0: All right. Thank you so much, Slater. Thank you to all of our producers. Tucker and Jackson are with us here. And thank you to McMahon. Thank you for listening and watching the Hoop Collective. We'll be back soon with another divisional preview.
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1: Iglesias walks and pitches. Lefty batter will swing and pop it up. Foul ground, third base side. Here comes Riley. He is under. He makes the catch. And that's the ball game. Atlanta wins it. Final score of 3-2.

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1: The Chiefs and Raiders battle for first place in the AFC West.
2: First down and 10 for the Chiefs. K-9, Walker going off tackle, 20, England 15, 10, sprints, dives for the far front pylon!

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1: 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Coming out of week 5 of college football, Texas still number 1 in the latest AP poll. Longhorns idle this weekend, heading into the Red River rivalry against Oklahoma. Missouri off the win over Florida, making a big jump. Tigers up 11 spots to number 14. Gators dropped to number 16, down from number 8. At number 3, still Notre Dame. Miami's still at number 4, coming off that 28-point rout at Clemson. ESPN's Heather Dinich.
2: Clemson, you know, I looked at Dabo Sweeney's comments last night saying that he thinks that they can still win the ACC. He's right. They only have one league loss. But the disparity between where Miami is as a program and Clemson is right now was on full display.
1: And we'll see how it manifests as the season continues. Week 4 of the NFL season wraps up tonight. Falcons Saints for Monday Night Football.
3: Are we turning the clocks back on Monday night? We might be. Is Alvin Kamara, who at one point this offseason seemed like he might no longer be a New Orleans Saint, should be the starting running back come Monday night when they play host to the Atlanta Falcons. Kendre Miller will have a role as well. And the Saints have been as dedicated to a running back by committee approach as basically anybody in the regular season.
1: We'll see who comes out on top in this one. Falcons Saints, Monday Night Football.

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2: Olsen again will be taken off of

0: Yet it could never tell the full story of someone who
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2: My teammate says he plays pickup basketball, quote, for the cardio. 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And I get profit boost before the game starts with early bird

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1: Amber and Ian. Saints Lions for my daughter's 18th birthday gift. 2-minute warning. Mm-hmm. One possession game. We got a 7 o'clock flight. But she said we're good to go at the 2-minute warning.
2: Wow.
1: And now we're in the car. Wow. Now it goes to OT. Until that game was over, there was a little Fitzsimmons that was going, son of a, we should not have left the game, and regretting every bit of it until they finally got the W.
0: Amber and Ian. 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

0: Friday. Happy Monday.
1: Monday. Sounds like somebody's got a case of the Mondays.
2: I think I do. Hey. I legitimately have a Monday problem.
0: Hey. Good morning, everybody. It's the AJ and Rob Show, 94.1 San Antonio Sports Star. I would imagine this is a much better day than last Monday for you, Rob. Aggies win, Cowboys win.
2: Dude, that's kind of... I'm gonna go Lebowski on this and just ride the curl.
0: Yeah.
2: Dude, I'm in the sweet spot.
0: Yeah.
2: Aggies, I mean, nothing cures what ails you like an Arkansas defense. So I get that. I survive in my fantasy league and I thrive all at the same time. I played a dude, my son, who had CeeDee Lamb, so I had to watch him go bananas, but at the same time, I got to benefit by that, by this Cowboy. And I also had,
0: Trent McMillan.
2: Yeah, I had him last night who went bananas. So it's the best sports weekend I could have had.
0: Good for you.
2: I'm glad I got it. I think this will be the peak of right now, but sometimes you need to know when you're on top. You know, like, I don't think it'll get any better than this.
0: Well, I had to watch the stupid, Patriots beat the Bills and,
2: things were going so well.
0: I know. And which, I mean, of course, to the Patriots of all teams. And then I had to see the Chiefs win a game that I thought maybe they were going to lose. And it was just, it was one of those weekends where everything that I wanted to happen didn't happen. But
2: so all the karma went my direction.
0: Yeah,
2: well, my
0: you.
2: Friday started a little bumpy, so I think I deserved the following.
0: You know what,
2: days.
0: Man? I'm actually jealous of your Friday. I would have traded you gladly.
2: I don't know.
0: I was in here flipping tables and throwing helmets, and the helmets are in a different order now because I chucked them all over the place.
2: Yeah, somebody did redecorate.
0: Yeah,
2: it sounded like a little bumpy Friday.
0: Yeah, it was. You know. I guess our tower isn't weatherproof, which is,
3: every time
0: it could be problematic.
2: Well, our squirrels don't like to work in the rain.
0: Yeah,
2: and if the squirrels aren't running on the wheel, then we don't have the power to actually broadcast.
0: Apparently that's what it, that's what turns out, that they're just, they're out. But yeah, for me, it was the Bills lost to a not very good team. I don't think the Patriots are very good.
2: Dude, I was too busy watching Cowboys try to win that game to see much of it. What the hell happened to the defense? My gosh.
0: Their defense is not very good. The Bills' defense is not very good, and they're banged up. Like they're just, I don't know. Back end is a bunch of corpses, and it sucked. And Josh hasn't been for 2 weeks in a row. Josh has been just kind of a guy.
2: Well,
0: like he hasn't been the MVP.
2: Yeah, he hadn't been the MVP, but that kind of a guy still was. He is doing so much.
0: There's gotta
2: be some help coming. I heard some talk from the defensive coordinator for the Bills that they're gonna have to adjust to the noise levels of the new stadium, that the noise discombobulated the home team.
0: Oh my God.
2: He said something about defensive calls,
0: that
2: last 2-point conversion and all the things that went into the win. They mentioned something about the defense was not communicating well because of the volume of the Buffalo fans.
0: That's problematic. I don't know. I don't know what to say. It was a painful loss, and it was one of those where it wasn't as bad as last week for Josh, but it wasn't great either. And
2: I'll say this:
0: you know, it's gonna happen though.
2: I think Buffalo ran into a team that was playing for their very lives, and you got that kind of effort because it. It was a half ass from Buffalo. It wasn't the best from what I saw, but I'm paying attention to one game and just seeing basically I got the split screen going, so I really didn't pay enough. But it looked like for most of the game, Josh was a hero, just not in the big play sense, but third down conversions and things like that. It looked like Buffalo kind of controlled it, but he wasn't the hero.
0: And yeah.
2: Not a lot for offensive. They couldn't get Cook going for whatever reason. I knew that.
0: No, he didn't do a lot. It was Keon Coleman actually showed up and played. DJ Moore, the top wide receiver, went out early. Dalton Kincaid, who's basically their wide receiver too, had like one catch all day. And then Khalil Shakir fumbled. Like the fumbling problems continue to be an issue. Like they got to figure out a way to hold on to the football. But alas, no one cares about the Bills.
2: The Cowboys. Brother.
0: Wow.
2: Well, this is the deal. What was the final? What did they give up 30 and need to score 35 or whatever it is? This is going to be a Cowboys season. The good news was, Texans are in a kind of a giving mood.
0: The Texans
2: were very helpful in the fact that they needed to.
0: That defense is nothing like it was a year ago. That is a shell of last year's team.
2: You know, and it's not like the stars aren't playing well. Will Anderson is a seek and destroy missile.
0: It's the back end. It's that the secondary that's supposed to be the best in the league is. And what's funny is that defense did not have a lot of turnover. The same coaches are there. They added like one new player, and somehow they just are no good. Well, and I hate to say it because I like D'Amico Ryans, like as a guy. I think the Texans are one of the worst coach teams in the NFL.
2: You know, I don't defensively. It just seems like they haven't meshed. Although I will put on the other side of that. I'm not sure that Dak can throw the ball much better. You know, his control of the offense yesterday was ridiculous. And my God, somebody put double CD. I mean, at some point. But I think that Houston sadly has run into a couple of buzzsaws in a row. I think they might be the best 0-4 team by far. I mean, that they did everything they should have to beat a Dallas Cowboy team. I mean, the defense just killed them at the end. But I was... For most of the game, the defense, yes, is not even close. But it felt like the Texans were just a Nico Collins away, that Stroud just needed a little bit of an outlet to relieve the pressure. And the offense, now they still can't run the football. But they're not as bad as 0-4. But the thing is, it doesn't matter if you're good or bad at 0-4. You're 0-4.
0: And
2: it's over,
0: and
2: dude.
0: You're 0-3 at home.
2: Yeah, it's over, bro. Even if you're the best 0-4 team of all time, it's over.
0: But... I think the way they coached at the end of the game there is indefensible. I think calling timeouts.
2: Were you listening to the broadcast? Who was on the call of that game?
0: It was the national.
2: Wasn't the A-team, but whoever was on the call. If you remember at the end of the first half, D'Amico actually gets an A+ in clock management because he called appropriate timeouts. He manufactured another possession for the Texans, and the Texans effectively drove down and got a field goal. It was a 3-point swing or a 3-point stretch where D'Amico rightfully got credit for clock management, appropriate timeout call. The Cowboys did exactly what you thought they might do and blow the kick, but it gave them an opportunity to come back and get a field goal. And it was made a point of by the guy who was doing color, but the second half, the switch from the defense we saw in the first half to the defense we saw in the second half, the offense we saw in the first half to the offense we saw in the second half, if it was any other team, I'd go, what a fantastic job by the Cowboys coordinators. Yeah, like, wow, what a turnaround. No, I think that was just Houston.
0: Stepping on their own crank.
2: Yeah, just falling apart.
0: Yeah, I think in the end game there, and I heard Shoddy after the game saying, like, they wouldn't have changed their play calls. The timeouts didn't affect it. I think the Cowboys would have been happy to kick a field goal and go to overtime that point. And the Texans started burning up their timeout. I was like, what could possibly be going through your head? Like, if they are going to score a touchdown, you want them to score it as soon as possible.
2: And that's the Cowboys. I think in our group text, I was like, you know, I'm not sure if that was on purpose. But letting him score fast was the only thing to do there.
0: Yeah.
2: You know, any other team goes, you know, timeouts and hold him and give it the old half-ass call to strike. Get the ball back. They can't. Well, I didn't know if they could stop you or not, but you had to give Dak as much time as possible.
0: The Texans taking timeouts when I think the Cowboys.

0: as we're looking for a field goal is really indefensible. And D'Amico is really starting to show some cracks at, like, you know, X's and O's type stuff. I do think that team responds well to him. I think they believe in him. But, man, at some point, you got to know the game a little bit.
1: How much is Tyler Badgett going to cost?
0: Is who?
1: The Badgett kid from Chicago. I'm looking at free agents for next year. I'm looking for free agents for the Texans next year. When Stroud leaves, I'm looking for the guys that are going to come fill that spot. And I think Badgett's going to be a hot commodity somehow.
0: Well, I mean,
1: I think there's some guys out there. So it's time to do some scout work. You know, now you know who you are. And Stroud is not going to be back. He's just, he is such a thermometer and not a thermostat.
0: Yeah.
1: You know, Nico, my God, how much did you need Nico Collins?
0: To be fair, I mean, it was against the Cowboys defense, but that was by far his best game,
1: yeah.
0: CJ's best game. And Nico, I think, plays a pretty big role in that, but
1: he's the thermostat, not the thermometer.
0: What's crazy is, as bad as CJ Stroud has been, he has not thrown a pick all year.
1: Well, sometimes that's a problem to me. It's kind of like when I had an old basketball coach. If you at the end of the game didn't have a turnover or a personal foul, he's kind of like, what the hell are you doing, bro?
0: Yeah.
1: You're not even trying.
0: Well, he's fumbled a few times.
1: Well, I mean, sometimes you got to sling it, and sometimes it just gets intercepted, but you got to take the chance, you know, dare to be great kind of stuff. And I think CJ's a little bit gun-shy. But having Collins back, obviously, he trusts him implicitly and will make those kind of throws to him.
0: Yeah, a weird game, a game that it felt like the Texans kind of were in control of almost the entire game, and then at the end of it, they're 0-4, and I mean...
1: It's over, bro.
0: Well, it is.
1: In the history of the league, made the playoffs.
0: One. Yeah, and for the Cowboys, I think falling to 1-3 would have been a disaster. Like, it would have been an unfixable situation, especially... Given that, you know, your one win was against the hapless Commanders,
1: wow.
0: and then you would have had losses to the Giants, who aren't very good, Texans, who aren't very good.
1: They have a false sense of security. Giants do.
0: So, I mean, it was a much needed win for the Cowboys, coming off a kind of a heartbreaking loss in Rio. So, we got plenty of football to talk. We got plenty of time to do it. It's the AJ and Rob Show, 94.1.
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3: Good morning. Mostly road work on 35 could slow you down. Northeast side, southbound 1604 to Pat Booker Road. That's a 10-12 minute ride. Roadway reduced to one lane. You're going to start to slow down right around 3009. 35 southbound O'Connor to Wheatner. Right lane closed. A bit slow from Judson. Northbound 35 at Thousand Oaks. Road work right lane. And 281 southbound San Pedro. That's a stall. They quickly move that off a main lane. It's off to the right shoulder. I'm Debbie Alcacer, KTSA. Time saver traffic.
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0: Tricked me, Rob. Rob was like, hey, stuff at the radio station works. And no, I said, didn't. Oh, really?
9: No, it didn't.
0: No,
9: no. It only worked when Vic cracked his mic. That's when it, so. No.
10: Yeah.
9: But no. We're here.
10: Oh, well. We'll survive in advance. Good morning, everybody. Happy Monday. A victory Monday if you're a Cowboys fan. Suicide Monday if you're a Texans fan. Yeah, hard times. Hard times if you are a Texans fan. It's desperation time now.
11: Has anybody checked on Pledge? Have we called?
10: I'm not. He was pretty. He was pretty active in the group chat. So I was the opposite of you guys. I watched the Bills game live, and then watched the Cowboys Texans game after.
9: I had it split screened. I was watching the Cowboys and had the volume up on the Cowboys, and just had the Buffalo game on the side.
10: Okay,
9: so I didn't.
10: Yeah, I can't do it. I've got to be locked in.
9: I was locked in on the Cowboys. I just kept watching big plays happen on the other side.
10: That was wise of you.
9: This was more fantasy curious than anything else.
10: Okay.
9: I'm not really a Bills fan, though. I am a Josh Allen fan.
10: Yeah.
9: We sit.
10: Yeah.
9: He wasn't Superman.
10: My younger son is showing interest in football, but he wants to talk about his fantasy team way too much.
9: Oh, yeah.
10: And it's very frustrating when I'm watching football and he's like, why isn't James Cook on the field right now? And I'm like, because the guy's not a machine. Like, every once in a while, he's got to hop off the field and take a breather, grab some Gatorade. And he's like, it's just like, dude, I get it. You're trying to, and you know what? He's trying to get into something I'm into. He's trying to have some connection with me, which I appreciate. My older son, like, doesn't really like watching sports with me. He never has. Even baseball, which he loved, he's not a sports on television watcher. Although he does like to watch the Texas Longhorns for some reason, like that, he's very into watching them play football. And I try to remind him, hey, you know, when you were
9: seemed
10: a baby,
9: like a good kid too.
10: When you were a baby, the University of Texas tried to get me fired from my job, son. Just so you're aware, but yeah, he's a big Texas fan. But yeah, it doesn't. But my older son or my younger son's trying to watch NFL with me. But I just want him to not talk about his fantasy team all the time. And the last thing I want, this is what makes me the craziest. When it's a commercial, he's like, "Can we switch over to this game?" And I'm like, "No, I'm not bouncing around game. This ain't Red Zone, buddy. Like, go upstairs if you want to watch Red Zone. I don't do that. I watch the football game." Which means I'm an old man. I watch the commercials. I'm stuck with them. I suck it up.
9: I can only watch so many political commercials, man.
10: Oh, that's all I see.
9: I'm done, man.
10: It's James Paxton and Tallarico going back and forth at each other.
9: Anything over that. I'll miss time during the game lost in watching, you know, MASH. Anything.
10: Yes.
9: Anything not to watch.
10: Paxton versus Tallarico.
9: Oh, my God. So we got another month.
10: You're a pedo.
9: Yet again, and my complaints have been registered, that stupid Nick Saban Home Depot commercial continues to run every 10 minutes.
10: Too. That gets a lot of run.
9: So my dog all day long yesterday just barks about every 10 minutes. When he's making a sandwich and the doorbell rings, doesn't matter where I am in the house, I know what commercial's on.
10: That's a little too fast.
9: Yeah. Ding dong.
10: Yeah, that's unfortunate. But yeah, so that's the big beef I'm having with my kid now. Is like,
9: well, hey, man,
10: we watch the football game, bro. Let's just chill out. Watch the game. You know, your guys are going to score whether you see it happen or not. All right, that's the thing I've got to get him to understand. But overall, there was. It was mostly competitive games. The Rams Eagles ended up being a great game. Kind of a bummer that it was buried on that noon slate too.
9: Yeah, I saw highlights all game long. It felt like Philly had the game. I got to catch the end, obviously, because of the extra time after the Cowboy game. So saw the phenomenal finish. That was the Rams that we thought we were going to see the first week of the season. I mean, they know how to win football games. There's a lot of savvy old pros on that team, and they out-savvied and outplayed a Philadelphia team that I don't understand some of their Phillies play calls. Sirianni and that offense, I don't understand why they put Jalen Hurts in. Why they make him a drop-back passer to close the game out. I don't understand what they did. I feel like the Rams took advantage of a Philly false sense of we can do something like this. I don't know what Sirianni was thinking.
10: I think part of it was no Saquon Barkley. When he got hurt, it changes everything because now Now it's like they don't have to take the Eagles seriously as a running team anymore.
9: Well, the drop back Jalen Hurts is the losing Jalen Hurts.
10: I'm with you. So, like, you know what my thoughts on that.
9: So they open the game up, and Stafford is Stafford, man. You give him an opening, he's going to win a football game.
10: The 0-4s, the Dolphins are still, I mean, the Dolphins are not a real football team. No. That's a pathetic.
9: They're legitimately going to go 0-16 or 17. I can't imagine them beating anyone.
10: We mentioned the Texans. We know their problems. The Tennessee Titans are, offensively completely inept.
9: They scored 18 points, right? Was it 18? 18, 19 points?
10: It was something like that.
9: I don't know how to say it.
10: 24-18. Like they were getting better.
9: Offensively, they just have a quarterback who just isn't ready to be an NFL quarterback. But it's funny. You watch a little bit of the Titan highlights, and you can tell there's some there. They are improving.
10: Cam Ward after the game was I don't know if you saw the clip of him. He got called into the media room to do press, and he got there before any of the media did.
9: Mm-hmm.
10: And he's like tapping his fingers, and then he's like, clock's ticking. He's like, after about 3 minutes, I'm getting out of here. And it's like, dude, you are 3-18 as a starter in the NFL. You might want to, like,
9: I feel bad for the kid.
10: Ego check it a little. I don't wait.
9: Well, the thing is, he's in a situation where I watched what Bryce looked like last night. Bryce, if anything else, is proof that if you will be patient, sometimes you might actually have something. But it's a rare thing. And don't get hooked on the fact that most guys, if you're patient, will be that, because that's not true. But he is the one guy you go, patience paid. This guy actually is an NFL upper echelon. Not super great. Never going to be a superstar, but
10: I think he leads the league in passing.
9: He does. This offense is clipping, but fully capable of winning a lot of football games. Cam Ward is so far away from getting there, though. I see arm strength. I see mobility. I see the parts to something that, if you're patient and given time, might be something. But what's happening is he is just getting destroyed. He's running for his life. He doesn't really know the progression. So after his second look-see, he doesn't know who to throw to. I don't think he sees defenses very well. I mean, everything, you're like, my God, this poor dude is just going to get spat out because he's never going to get a chance to learn the game because he's running for his life.
10: Well, if you remember, the Panthers decided at some point to bench Bryce Young. And they played Andy Dalton, and it was for like 6 games or something like that. But it gave him a chance to reset and like refocus and kind of just learn football a little bit. I think the Titans should absolutely, they won't do it.
9: No, they can't.
10: But I mean, the Titans have Mitch Trubisky as the backup, who's one of the better backup quarterbacks in the league. They absolutely could sit down Cam Ward for a while and say, "Hey, figure it out." But they're a dumb franchise. They won't do that.
9: Well, but the reason that maybe they can or would is other parts of this team are improving.
10: The defense is solid.
9: Yeah, I hate to say it, but they're on a track where you go, you know what? They are better this week than they were last week. They're better this year than last. It's not like they've made huge strides, but one of their problems is they got a quarterback that's effectively running on a high school level, understanding of the NFL game.
10: Yeah.
9: The playbook is so small that defenses just don't have to do that much. And you're not a powerful team. It's not like you can inflict your will. They're not even trying to be that. So they're kind of stuck with this quarterback that just is going to slow the progress of the offense down just because they can't do anything. But apart from that, there's so much. They're 3 years ahead of Miami. I mean, Miami is 3 years from just being where Tennessee is today.
10: I mean, they're not a real football program. So, like I said, that's a UFL team in disguise.
9: So when I look at the teams that are god-awful at the bottom, there are some that, even though they look terrible, you go, well, at least I see them getting better. And while I will agree that the Texans are by far the worst 0-4 team, they have so many other issues because
10: they're
9: further down.
10: Oh, I don't think they are the worst 0-4 team.
9: I think they're the best 0-4 team. Oh. I think offensively with Nico Collins and that defense, of all the teams that are 0-4, the Texans can at least go, well, we have some hope sitting in the building. But all hope is lost. as far as possible playoffs. It's just the numbers tell us, history tells us, it just doesn't happen, even if you are in a lousy division.
10: Well,
9: just, so
10: the other two,
9: they don't have the same problems that Houston and Miami do, even though they're sitting in the same place.
10: The other two winless teams, the Tampa Bay Bucks, and you can at least point to them and go, well, I mean, they've got quarterback injuries now, but I also think that they're just not very good. But the L.A. Chargers, who have a guy coming in, a guy at quarterback who coming into this season was considered like a second tier, you know, just outside the group of elite quarterbacks, is where Justin Herbert was sitting.
11: What was that quarterback for the Bears for all those years? Got on TV with his wife.
10: Got on TV with
11: his wife. Yeah, he had a, you know, Jay
10: Cutler.
11: Herbert's turning into Jay Cutler.
10: Oh, he might be.
11: I mean, a guy who could sling it but can't win a damn thing.
10: He might be. And like, I would say I feel sorry for him because I am a fan of him. I think he's one of the most talented guys in the league. He's right now, there's something in his head. He's a loser. And Mike McDaniel is a loser. I don't care, like, I don't know if this dude is innovative. All I know is he came up, like, he was hanging out with Kyle Shanahan and Sean McVay at the right time, and now everyone just assumes that their genius rubbed off on him, and maybe it didn't. Like, sometimes that happens. Sometimes, like, there's a guy in the room with a bunch of smart guys who's a dummy, and then you can't just put him in charge and say, well, he's just like those guys. He's not like those guys. He's a dope.
11: I think the offense that made him, that he took from Shanahan in that first couple years in Miami was innovative, but he never innovated off that. I don't see any difference of what he's doing. I'm not even sure I blame him. Harbaugh, what the hell's going on there? They're not trying. It's not, there's no effort there, and that doesn't go to McDaniel. That goes to the head coach. You know that is a cursed franchise.
10: Yeah,
11: you go there to die, man. It is the Indian burial ground of franchises because my God, Harbaugh was a perfectly legitimate championship coach before he arrived on the south side of L.A. And now he looks like he is lost. McDaniel doesn't give a crap. Herbert is cooked, man. That dude is frazzled, fried. I'd be hanging out with his girl, too, man.
10: Well,
11: what's her name?
10: Madison Beer.
11: You know, Madison, you just go cry into those beautiful mountains for an afternoon. You'll be all right.
10: Looks like that's all he's thinking about. We'll talk about the other side, the primo teams on the other side. It's AJ and Rob, 94.1.
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12: Good morning. Mostly road work on 35 could slow you down. Northeast side, southbound 1604 to Pat Booker Road. That's a 10-12 minute ride. Roadway reduced to one lane. You're going to start to slow down right around 3009. 35 southbound O'Connor to Wiedner. Right lane closed. A bit slow from Judson. Northbound 35 at Thousand Oaks. Road work right lane. And 281 southbound San Pedro. That's a stall. They quickly moved that off a main lane. It's off to the right shoulder. I'm Debbie Alcacer, KTSA. Time saver traffic.
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0: can't sing along today because I know. Can't hear it. We don't have sound in our headphones.
1: No, Vic, it's telling the little you what things. I'm going to play.
2: Vic, it's those little things that really, you know, it's good and bad in all situations.
0: I mean,
2: you just got to find the silver lining, and I just found it.
0: Yeah, I mean, really, who needs to hear, you know, what's going on?
2: Oh, yeah. We don't need to hear background stuff.
0: No. We don't need to hear each other.
2: No.
0: We don't need to hear Vic.
1: Nope.
2: Gives him a chance
0: to. We don't need to take any phone calls for sure. I could get the phone number out, but we can't take a phone call because I can't hear anyone.
1: And no Jeff Traylor today, right?
0: No coach Traylor today because they're on a short week.
2: And I had so many good questions to ask him.
0: They had a good win.
2: Mm-hmm. Dude, that was.
1: Yeah, they did.
2: How long has Danny Amendola been a UTSA roadrunner?
3: Huh?
1: Who?
2: The Amador, the wide receiver for UTSA. I don't know. He's on his ninth year.
0: Amador.
2: I'm sorry.
0: Yeah, yeah.
2: On his, like, ninth year of eligibility. And I mean, that dude, he's got gray hair in his beard.
0: I think he's
1: 38.
0: His fourth year, but
2: it feels like he's been
0: around a while.
2: He is such a safety blanket. He just, his presence for that offense mattered in the game. I mean, he had a huge catch in the fourth, and the defense unleashed there to close the game out. It was as impressive a win in a situation that required some heroism that UTSA's offered in a couple years. They didn't have that last year.
0: Yeah, I mean, it wasn't it wasn't pretty by any stretch. Like I think that.
2: Well,
0: I don't think anybody thought they'd be in the kind of dogfight they were in with
2: that
0: Rice.
2: That big old quarterback for Rice, man, he's something else. I mean, he can't throw it, but he was

0: He's a hell of an athlete.
1: But they and there was questions whether Ja'Cory Brown was gonna play. Like, he was banged up, and they were like, maybe he's not gonna play. And he played, and
0: he's bigger than their left tackle.
1: Yeah, he kept him in it running the football. He's a hell of a runner. but yeah, I wish we could hear from Coach Traylor, because he pretty much always said, like, whatever happens, he'll say good things about his quarterback.
0: Mm-hmm.
1: There wasn't a lot of good things to say about Owen on Saturday. He was pretty bad, and they still found a way to get the win. That's impressive. And I'll tell you what, while we're talking about finding a way to get the win and not finding a way to get the win, I got to pull up. Let me pull up the statistics for this game. Texas State, you should be ashamed of yourselves. Texas State, from a statistical standpoint, could not have been more dominant.
0: Yeah.
1: They won first downs 34-13. Third down efficiency, Texas State 8 of 19, San Diego State 1 of 10. Total yards 565 to 239. Everything that could have gone, the time of possession, Texas State 40 minutes, 33 seconds. San Diego State, 19 minutes, 27 seconds.
0: But.
1: And they lost.
0: But San Diego State scored when they had the ball.
1: That was embarrassing, to lose a game that you completely dominated in the box score.
0: That's the reason that style of offense, that Kenny's offense, that it's not an air raid, but it is a air it out kind of offense, has always kind of lingered on the fringes of football, because you lose games like that. Inexplicably, the offense doesn't have the ability to consistently score in the red zone because of the way you play. And that's going to always be a symptom of that kind of offensive. You just got to make sure you're going to run it. You got to score a buttload of points.
1: You can't give up a pick six and a 96-yard kickoff.
0: It's kind of like shrink. You kind of build in that offense. You're going to give up pick sixes. The ball's being peppered out constantly. But the special teams, the inability to score inside the 20, all those little things that come down to that spread offense, it always seems to bite a team in the ass at the worst possible time. And San Diego State is no prize.
1: They had the mumps. You couldn't beat a team that had the mumps.
0: That's right.
1: The whole team had mumps, and they beat Texas State.
0: Where? The mumps.
1: The mumps.
0: I didn't even know that was a thing anymore.
1: It's not supposed to be. Right.
0: Well, he's out due to leprosy.
1: Yes.
2: Leprosy. Are you
0: scurvy?
1: Yeah.
0: They couldn't. The mumps.
1: Bro, you only get mumps in the Oregon Trail.
0: I
2: know. Isn't that an 1800s thing? Wow.
1: Are you going to attempt to ford the river now? I don't know. But there's a bad situation going on when you're losing to a team with the mumps.
0: The mumps. The conference of the mumps. The
1: conference of mumpians. So Texas State, shame on you. Shame on you for losing that game.
0: Yeah, well.
1: All right, 210-656-3776. 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

0: like, I don't know. We don't,
1: it's just habit. It's habitual.
0: Yeah.
1: Where's Haley? Is he asleep?
2: He's driving through Whataburger first.
1: Oh, okay.
2: Yeah, before he comes and figures this out.
1: Must be nice.
3: I was going to say, get heads up and grab us a Bob, but I've already eaten.
2: I know, I already.
3: My brother here, AJ, brings in some fine carne guisada.
2: Yeah.
3: I'm telling you. He's earning his Mexicano stripes, Vic.
2: Yeah.
3: He's earning them.
1: Look
3: from
1: at
3: a,
1: me.
2: From a Mexican. It was pretty good.
1: Okay.
3: It was respectable
1: all
3: carne.
1: Right.
3: It was. It was
2: passes.
3: Good.
1: You didn't skimp on the cumin.
2: No,
0: no.
2: We didn't.
0: I don't like to brag, but I'm basically a professional chef now.
1: Mm-hmm.
0: Yeah. No, it was my first crack at it. And,
3: well, don't change a thing, man. It was good.
0: Yeah.
3: I'll take
0: fall
3: apart.
2: How long did you cook the meat for?
0: Like 6.5 hours.
2: Yeah, it's about.
3: It's hard
2: right.
3: to get raccoon that tender.
2: I know.
0: Mm-hmm. Oh yes.
2: Yeah. I'm telling you. But yeah. It's good. It was good.
0: Yeah,
2: yeah, I usually do about 4.5 hours.
0: Yeah, it's about.
3: It's hard
0: right.
3: to get raccoon that tender.
2: I know.
0: Mm-hmm. Oh yes.
2: Yeah. I'm telling you, but yep. It's good. It was good.
0: Yeah,
2: I usually do about 4 hours because I'm.

0: loud. It was ready at lunch, and they were both like, I might eat some later. And then eventually when they both got around to eating it, they were like, okay, that was actually pretty good.
1: Hey, meat and gravy, what's not to like?
0: Yeah, that's what I say.
1: What's not to like?
0: I don't know. But I tweaked the recipe I found a little bit. I added some stuff.
1: I don't want to know what it is.
0: Oh,
1: to kill us.
0: It's,
1: I'd like to tell you, but I'd have to kill you.
0: Chicken beaks.
2: Hard
1: to find. You got to boil those things for a long time.
0: Hard to find ingredient. Yeah, you can't get those. You can't get them cooked down in a 4-hour cook, Vic. You got to have a 6-hour cook.
1: You have to find
0: if you want to soften up the chicken beaks.
1: Professional debeaker. And those are hard to come by.
0: But I put some.
2: You put chicken
0: green chilies in there.
2: Okay.
0: And I put some. I was worried I added too much, but I think it worked out. The cayenne. I added a little more cayenne than
1: Not cayenne's good. Hot at all, dude. That's why I liked it.
0: Mm-hmm. See, look at me.
2: Did you put chicken feet in there?
0: Real pro. All right. Yeah. Well, it'd be cool if Halen would hurry up and get here and fix our headphones.
2: Yeah. You know. Well. It is what it is, man.
0: No, it isn't what it is. That's what it is.
2: There we go.
1: We need to get the helmet with the green dot.
0: Yeah. We're just flying blind here. But no big deal. No big deal. I mean, I guess at least, you know what? I say the radio's on. I don't even
1: know. We don't even know if this is going out.
0: We might not be broadcasting anybody.
1: How we sound? We sound all right?
0: Yeah, I've got no idea. No idea. SR, man, the girls still got 30 points dropped on them by an 0-4 team. Man, y'all being
1: about a half empty glass. There.
0: I might be a little harsh.
1: Although watching Twitter, that last 3 minutes, there are a lot of cowboys that had jumped off the boat that swam back on. There are a lot of cowboys that had already called it. A lot of us had jumped off that what we assumed to be a sinking ship, and they came back in glory. But it that last 30-45 seconds was pretty funny on Twitter.
0: Yeah. Well, listen, man. Sometimes it takes. Sometimes when you can't take it yourself, you need someone to hand it to you.
1: Well, you know.
0: And the Texans were like, you know what?
1: Here you go.
0: We don't want to win this game. You guys win. Just very, very wild. So but a good win for the Cowboys and a much needed win for the Cowboys.
1: I'll tell you.
0: Who were pretty much in like I said, in desperation.
1: Yeah, a lot has been made of this.
0: And I didn't think it was going to happen.
1: It was not going their way for sure. But I will say, whether it was the Texans' collapse in the second half or the Cowboys' response, there was a little spark in the defense. They weren't great, but they were hitting. They were making timely plays, and that's better than they were. I tell you what, first round draft pick, that safety can play some football.
0: And
1: he is valuable, man.
0: CeeDee Lamb, good sport player. Good sports player. I've come to realize. All right, 1 hour down, 3 to go on a Monday. It's the AJ and Rob Show, 94.1.

0: your ride to work. It's AJ Hoffman and Rob Thompson in the morning. KTFM Floresville.
1: Go, go, go, go.
0: If you miss the Blitz with Jason and Joe, then you miss this.
2: Wake the kids and phone the neighbors.
3: Leave the kids out of it.
2: Nah, the kids.
3: You want the kids asleep for this
2: one. It's a good time for you to start explaining the birds and the bees.
3: Is it really?
2: Of course.
3: Nothing like staring your wife in the face and having somebody tap on your foot. What you doing?
2: Yeah, you speaking from experience?
3: Yes.
2: Oh, wow. Daddy's making a funny noise.
4: Always get a thing.
3: Your kids never walked in on you?
2: Dude, I don't remember. I had some.
3: Yes. And you never busted your parents?
5: That laugh says yes.
3: Yeah.
2: Maybe.
3: You mean maybe?
2: Maybe.
3: What do you mean maybe?
2: You don't want to necessarily think about your adult kids having sex. And obviously, my kids, they don't give a damn. I got about 5 million grandkids now.
3: But you don't have to think about how that happens.
2: I know how that happens.
3: Really?
5: I learned it from watching you, Dad.
3: Uh-huh.
2: Yeah.
0: Right home with the Blitz. Afternoons 2 to 6 on 94.1. 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

0: picked up, and the stall at Joy Doing Southbound San Pedro clear. Still have the stall on the far east side at I-10 eastbound at Trainer Hill Road. It's off to the shoulder, so that should clear soon. An accident at Zarzamora, southbound at Laredo Street, west side, and 35 southbound, 1604 to Padbooker Road, northeast side. That's road work. It's an hour delay. Roadway reduced to one lane. So stop and go from FM 1103. I'm Debbie Alcacer, KTSA. Time saver traffic.
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2: 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I'm AJ, that's Rob.
3: I'm a grinning.
2: There you go.
3: You're picking and I'm a grinning.
2: Picking and grinning, picking and grinning. I thought maybe I heard something coming out of my headphones, but I didn't.
3: No, AJ, calm now.
2: I was none too pleased on Friday, Rob. I was, Vic was about to call the police on me, I think.
3: I missed it. Although, I would much rather have been here. That is a truthful statement.
4: Mm-hmm.
3: Nothing good happens in a hospital. Except
2: no.
3: Except for babies being born. That's it.
2: No. But at least it wasn't bad. Like, wasn't the worst news.
3: No, it was. But given the alternative,
2: yeah.
3: So Shoddy was understanding.
2: I don't know. We didn't finish that discussion.
5: We made Edwin call him back.
2: Yeah, I said, dude, call him back and let him know I'm sorry.
3: I'm sure he is happy with that.
2: I think he was.
3: Coming off that kind of loss. What, you can't ask me if I can understand how the mechanisms of clock management work.
2: Yeah.
3: Didn't have time to get to that one. Damn it.
2: Yeah, I was like, well, I didn't even get to ask him about the made up pass interference call that let him score a touchdown to make it a game anyway.
3: And the Lord giveth and He taketh away.
2: Yeah. So it was probably he was happy to avoid that one. And you know what, he doesn't have to. He's got an early game this week. I don't know. So are we gonna
5: Thursday, right?
2: Yeah. So will we talk to him on? Will we still talk to him on Friday morning?
3: No, we won't.
2: So we don't get him at all.
3: No
2: this week?
3: No Shoddy this week.
2: Oh, that's a bummer.
3: You know,
2: Shoddy and no Coach Trailer. Both on Thursday night games.
3: They get the week off from the grilling that we normally offer them. They get to get a little.
2: Well, they both got big dubs.
3: I know.
2: Think they, you know, come on and celebrate with us.
5: Well, nothing's working anyway.
3: Yeah. So the chances are 50-50. We'd even be able to get a hold of them. The irony of what's happening with the way that the Cowboys are playing right now and the number of games. Irony is not a good word. What was it, 3 games in 11 days, 12 days, whatever the stretch is? No team is more prepared for this short stretch than the Cowboys.
2: Why do you say that?
3: Because they have to do it every year over Thanksgiving.
5: That Thanksgiving run.
3: This is a team that's very accustomed to sprinting to cramming 3 games into 2 weeks.
2: Yeah.
3: So they're used to game planning. I think there's something to the understanding your body and how it rebounds and what you can and can't do and prep for it. So I think it's really no surprise that the Cowboys played the way they did in the middle of this. Now the real key to this is they're going to be ready on Thursday because this is inhumane. It really is for the NFL to do this to anybody.
2: Yeah.
3: It really, when we come down to the big helmets and the extra game and all the stuff we talk about safety, this at the end of the day is the crime. It's not about the hittings. It's not kickoffs. It is the number of games in a short period of time, including travel and all of that. This is when we start asking too much of these guys. I really believe that. Because no matter how much they do, they cannot offer me as a viewer a solid product. You know, their product is going to be flawed by, at the very least, fatigue.
2: Well, I get that. The London game, dreadful. Like, it was a dreadful game to watch.
3: Yeah.
2: It was like, that was not good football. It just wasn't.
3: I forgot about it, quite frankly. I woke up to a score. I didn't get to see anything.
2: Was
3: so I don't expect much, but I just think that when you cram, especially at this time of the year, while the Cowboys are uniquely prepared because they do it every year, to have to do it now twice in a season, and they're going to have to do it again, it is one of those physical things that, quite frankly, the league can control, and they shouldn't have to deal with this.
2: Yeah.
3: They could have played their Thursday night game another week.
2: Yeah.
3: You know, they could have done that.
2: You know what? I will say this, though.

0: everybody at some point in the season bitches about the way the schedule breaks for them.
1: I'm not saying it's unique to the Cowboys, but what I am saying is when we talk about does the league care about injuries? And they come back and they say the studies and the helmets and the hitting and all that. Well, all that's fine and dandy. But this, at the end of the day, is the true crime.
0: Well, and the Cowboys made a choice. And I'm not saying they made the wrong choice. I think they made the right choice, actually. But having to play your international game so early really screws you, because when you play an international game, the league gives you the option to take your bye the next week. The Cowboys don't want to take a bye in week four.
1: No,
0: that's you're not looking for that. So, like, by putting their international game in week three, they really put them in a bad situation, because when you look at historically how teams who play an international game do when they don't take a bye, it's bad.
1: Yeah.
0: So the fact that the Cowboys won this game is impressive, and now they got to go turn around short week and play a third. Now, it luckily, you're playing another winless team. You get back-to-back 0-for teams, and that's nice.
1: But they're going to be desperate.
0: Yes.
1: I mean, there's no tomorrow for those guys.
0: Oh yeah, but it's not an ideal situation for the Cowboys. But they did, to be fair, have a choice to take the bye this week.
1: Truth.
0: It just wouldn't have made sense. Like, it wouldn't have made sense to take your bye in week. I don't think the first international game shouldn't happen until week four or five. The idea that the season opener for the Rams was in Australia is so absurd in hindsight. And, like, I think you've seen it kind of threw them off. It's thrown everything off.
1: Yes, the team we saw play yesterday is not the team that played in Australia, for sure. I mean, not even – it's night and day.
0: And what's funny about it is, remember, the Rams were the ones who said, we're going to take the short-term suffering – and that way it doesn't throw off our routine as much, versus the 49ers, who said, like, they really did risk long-term problems by throwing off their schedule so much. And meanwhile, the 49ers have been pretty much smooth sailing, and the Rams have been in tumult ever since. The international games, I mean, obviously I understand why they happen. I think they are good for the sport. I think it's not like I'm saying they shouldn't do them. I just don't think they should happen this early in the season. I think it should be like week five, they start up and you play them, if you play them every week, give the team a chance to have their bye, readjust. But no, the Cowboys, this is a rough scheduling spot for them.
1: Everybody suffers. This is just something they've got to fix. Add another week. I don't know what you got to do, but this is – if at the end of these three games the Cowboys can come out relatively uninjured, because injuries are going to happen on Thursday night. That's when guys get hurt.
0: Sure.
1: They're tired. We'll see.
0: The Cowboys, they don't take their bye until – am I wrong? They take their bye pretty late, don't they?
1: That's a good thing.
0: Yeah, it's got to be really
1: late.
0: Like,
1: it's 9, 10.
0: 5, 6, 7, 8, 9, 10, 11, week 12.
1: Wow, they must be the last, just about the last bye week.
0: Yeah. So it's after Thanksgiving is when they take their bye.
1: Well deserved.
0: Yeah. So, I mean, at least they're doing that the right way.
1: But right now, if I'm the Cowboys, I want to play again, man. That offense started to feel itself yesterday. They're running the football a little bit better. It's setting up the play action. Dak felt a whole lot more comfortable, and my God, CD's still open. So if I'm that offense, man, let's just keep our pads on. Let's play again.
0: But the Cowboys still have maybe the worst defense in the league. The Texans are 0-4 for a reason. Their offense is dreadful, and they put up 30 on the Cowboys. Like, that's legitimate concern. The Cowboys do, like, I shouldn't say the worst in the league, because the Dolphins do exist.
1: Well, the Nico mattered. That he is a game changer. So he certainly, you add that little bit of spice to that offense, and it made a huge difference. It might have been just CJ feeling comfortable with a guy he's throwing to. You know, just he's pretty sure that if I get it inside the radius, inside that window, my guy's going to catch it. And maybe he just didn't feel that way beforehand, because he's obviously the man.
0: If the Bucs put up four touchdowns, we're going to have some real discussions. But you're right. The offense has found its groove a little bit against you know, 2 weeks in a row, really, against pretty solid defenses, or at least on paper, what were thought to be solid defenses in Baltimore and Houston. So I think the Cowboys are probably, I hate when people say you are what your record is, because not everybody's record is built the same. Like, not every 2-2 team is the same right now. But I think the Cowboys are probably a league average team when it's said and done. And we've seen some things to make you think, oh my God, they're horrible. But we've seen enough positives to go, there's something there.
1: On any given Sunday, just about anybody might be in trouble, but they could lose to anybody any given Sunday too. And that's the worst kind of team to be coaching, because you know you're fully capable if everything's clicking, but it's almost a house of cards. You're just waiting for that one thing that causes us to completely dismantle, because it doesn't take much for that Cowboys offense just to stumble. And they're going to have to score 35 points a game. It's just, we're going to need 5 touchdowns. It's just going to have to happen, given the way the defense just gives up these massive chunk plays. So there's a lot of pressure on this offense. And when they're clicking, like I said, right now, let's keep playing, man. Let's not lose this groove.
0: They are currently tied for second. Buffalo has scored 127 points this year. The Cowboys and the 49ers have scored 122 points. It's not bad company to be in, but on that side of the ball anyway. Now, of course, the 49ers have allowed 64 points. The Cowboys have almost allowed double that, but you know, the offense is what the offense is.
1: They're getting better.
0: It's there.
1: This is a big play defense. You just gotta, you pull a turnover here or two, that'll be enough to swing the difference. Cause we know you're also going to give up 4 touchdowns. So, I mean,
0: the problem is the teams that turn you over, almost all of them have a common denominator, and it's an elite pass rusher. And the Cowboys still they don't get any pressure on the quarterback. And
1: see, Quinnen got a sack.
0: He did, yeah.
1: If he gets a sack, that's the barometer.
0: Yeah.
1: If he gets a sack, we win.
0: Yeah, that works. All right, 210-656-3776. See what's going on in the world outside of sports. On the other side, AJ and Rob, 94.1.
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3: Do you think you can beat the Blitz in picking football games? 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Each week, a guest picker will compete against Jason, Joe, and James. And if you are lucky enough to be the guest picker, you

0: You like Foreigner, do you? Rob loves Foreigner.
1: Hey, there's a lot of y'all walking around today because of this song.
0: Rob has a Foreigner tattoo. A lot of people know that. It's not funny, Vic.
1: Foreigner 4. One of the great record covers of all time. On my left, nalga.
0: Yes. If you'd like to go see Foreigner, October 13th at the Majestic, we would like to send you 210-656-3776. Now, I'm assuming, this is a big assumption, that the phone machine will work. But
1: we also take smoke signal.
0: If you can be caller number 5, and Edwin answers the phone and takes your information, you will get to go see Foreigner at the Majestic Theater.
2: For a girl like you,
0: ooh,
2: to come into
0: my life.
1: But these dudes are about 90.
0: Oh, yeah. This is Vic Love making music right here.
1: There's a lot of y'all walking around today.
3: Yeah, it's because of this song.
1: The Passion Under the Sea dance.
0: Now, there is... So, first of all, I don't know why we picked this song. Like, I Want to Know What Love Is a better song.
1: It's the same song.
0: But... there is one good Foreigner song. Jukebox Hero is a good song. Everybody, like, you can't you can't listen to Jukebox Hero and go, oh man, I hate that this song's on.
1: I mean, there's Foreigner as a fine catalog. There just never were the A team. They're always B team. They're always in the background.
0: There's a lot of big hits.
1: No, they were always in the background. They're part of my 80s musical past. They were part of the decade, but
0: like,
1: never my favorite.
0: If you have 5 songs that are, like, considered real hits.
1: Yeah.
0: Like, and Foreigner certainly does.
1: Yeah, you can. They'd be a Hall of Famer. You can't, like, tell the story of 80s music without, and 70s for that matter, without Foreigner.
0: I Want to Know What Love Is, Jukebox Hero, Waiting for a Girl Like You, which Vic just played, Cold as Ice, and Hot Blooded. Check It and See.
1: Yeah.
0: Like, that's 5 big hit songs. And they might have to convince me. I can't even think of off.

0: that you recognize. Bring it up, Vic.
1: This is 70s.
2: I don't know. Jukebox Hero is 80s.
1: It might have been 80, 79 or 80.
0: I would guess 81.
2: Was it 81?
0: 81 or 82.
1: Sophomore in high school.
0: Like the Cold as Ice and Hot Blooded is like old school 70s Foreigner. And then this is like mid era Foreigner. And then I want to know what Love is like mid 80s, like 1984, 85 ish.
1: Slow Dance Hero.
0: Oh, yes.
1: Back when you did such things.
0: Is there a, let me see if there's a greatest hits album for Foreigner.
1: Oh, there is.
0: Oh, yes. Let's see. Oh, and I didn't think about this. Feels Like the First Time?
1: Yeah.
0: Uh-huh. Mm-hmm. Ooh. This song's about Rob. Dirty White Boy.
1: Taste my card at USADA.
0: Yeah, yeah. 20 songs on their Greatest Hits album.
1: There's a... To stay on the same vein, there's a Netflix special about the Eagles. That's leading in my algorithm.
0: Oh,
1: that
0: really?
1: I watched over the weekend.
0: Is it good?
1: Yeah, it's pretty good.
0: Like about like the life and times, or all right,
1: pretty honest assessment. Yeah, they were. Glenn Frey played a huge role.
0: Okay.
1: Yeah, it was a well, all of them were interviewed. The two that weren't the famous ones played a role in it, so it was
0: the,
1: pretty
0: the
1: good.
0: The two that weren't the famous ones, like Randy Meisner and
1: Felder.
0: Don Felder,
1: the Meisner and Felder, guy. They were like the others.
0: Yeah.
1: And Meisner got the yips and felt like he couldn't sing the his one hit, his hit of all the Eagles hits. It's Desperado.
0: Oh, yeah.
1: And he couldn't, and that was Desperado was their encore song. And it got to the point where he got nervous and couldn't, he didn't feel like he could hit the high notes.
0: Oh.
1: And the band was in turmoil. He just basically got thrown out of the band.
0: Oh, really?
1: So he basically left.
0: You're here for one reason,
1: yeah,
0: bro.
1: Yeah, man. You got to, and it was the encore song. So they're like, dude, you're going to have to sing it or you're going to have to leave.
0: That sucks. Joe Walsh is the, he's my favorite Eagle.
1: Oh, he's a partier.
0: Joe Walsh is like, that's a cool dude.
1: Well, you know, it's interesting how he became part of the band, too, because they needed him.
0: I know. And I thought Joe Walsh was too cool to be in the Eagles because I thought the Eagles were kind of a puss band. And I was like, why is Joe Walsh hanging out with the Eagles?
1: There's a, if you've ever watched this series called Portlandia.
0: I've seen. Okay. Yeah,
1: you know the guy that was from Saturday Night Live? His name escapes me. But they made a series of fake documentaries that were supposedly, they acted like they were real documentaries, but they were kind of mockumentaries. And they made one about the California music sound, and they were kind of parodying the Eagles and how they, you know, made it huge and didn't get along with each other and all this other kind of stuff. And all I could think of when I was watching this Eagles documentary was how close it was to the fake documentary about the California sound.
0: With okay.
1: Bill, it has Bill Hader in it as one of the...
0: Are you talking about Fred Armisen?
1: And Fred Armisen.
0: Yeah.
1: So they play a role in the fake one. And it's they make fun of the California music scene through and through.
0: I used to think the Eagles were kind of soft. And then I was like, no, Joe Walsh. Man. Like if Joe Walsh is in the band, they got to be legit.
1: I mean, it's just... Even when they were bored and didn't like each other and just putting out music, it was still phenomenal.
0: How long
1: music.
0: Is this documentary?
1: Hour and a half, 2 hours. I mean, it's in depth.
0: That's a respectable time.
1: I highly recommend it.
0: I was going to say, I don't like the Eagles enough to have like a six-part series or something.
1: No, I'm a huge Eagles fan. I said it before it even began. I turned to my wife and I go, you know, if the Eagles came out today, they'd be a country band. That's what they are. They play country. And they kind of reinforced that throughout the documentary that they were a country band that liked to play rock and roll.
0: Yeah. Yeah, it's weird because I don't know that I consider them a rock band, but I don't know what to call them. I mean, they're just
1: it's the California groove.
0: That's what it is, man. That's what it is. All right. 210-656-3776. I've got questions on the other side for the gentleman out there about picking up the check. We'll talk about that next. It's the AJ and Rob Show, 94.1.
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1: You know, Dr. Jacob Torres is my doctor. He has been for about a decade now, though. That's not how it began. You know, the Institute for Functional Health was founded with the idea of Dr. Torres believing that functional health is attainable by everybody, and you have to attack your health in a variety of different ways. One, of course, is make sure you get all the medications you absolutely need, and you do everything you can to keep yourself as healthy as possible. But at the end of the day, do you feel good? Even if you're healthy, do you feel good?

0: If you don't feel good, you got to get that fixed. And nobody feels good when you're overweight. You know what I'm talking about. 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And when you do, come on by and thank me later.
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2: Good morning. Our heaviest delay as you head into your morning commute, 35 on the northeast side. We've got this road work southbound 1604 on down to Pat Booker Road. That's got traffic stop and go. It's over an hour delay, closer to 80 minutes. Roadway reduced to one lane, stop and go from FM 1103. So Nacogdoches is still a good alternate route. It is starting to overload, so just a heads up. 90 eastbound 211 to 410, that's rolling stop and go, and a wreck at Sarsamora at Laredo Street on the west side. I'm Debbie Alcacer, KTSA, Time Saver Traffic.
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0: College football gave us their top 25. Despite being on a bye, Texas remained number one with 61 first-place votes. Georgia, Notre Dame, Miami, and Ohio rounded out the top five. Tech moved up to 11th, Houston 22nd, and SMU now at 24. The Aggies snapped a two-game losing streak. To get right, they beat Arkansas 34-7. UTSA played well to close off Rice 16-14. They're now 4-1 on the year.
1: When it comes to sports, there's only one place. On 94.1, San Antonio's Sports Star.
3: Do we have a winner for the foreigner tickets, Vic?
0: Did our
3: phones work?
17: Yeah, the phones worked. I think so. I'll double check with Edwin.
0: I want to go now.
3: Oh, do you?
0: It's like eight songs. That's like half the show.
3: I know.
0: Just save your new stuff for some small cabaret. I want to hear the hits.
3: Yeah. Let's see. SR says they've always been average at best, AJ, since 96.
0: Who's that?
3: The Cowboys he's talking about. Manny says AJ need to do a wellness check on Pledge.
0: Well, he was corresponding to the group chat yesterday. So
3: yeah.
0: At least by the end of the game, he was still at least kind of coherent. Now, I don't know what the rest of the night held for him, but he seemed to be at least he's able to continue to type and text at the end of the game.
3: And then Manny says, is Herbert overrated or is the coach killing him? And it's
0: I think Herbert's overrated, man.
3: I think it's a little bit of both.
0: You start getting to the common denominator and it's him. I mean, he's the one thing, the one consistent here is him.
3: Well, but he's also, until this season, done nothing but put up elite numbers.
0: They
3: can't play defense.
0: New coaches.
3: Can't catch the football.
0: New head coaches, new coordinators, new players, big wide receivers, small wide receivers. Run the team, run the football, throw the football. The output's all been the same.
3: Yeah. I think at this point, this year he sucks. Like, there's no two ways about it. But I think that Mike McDaniel is a trash can.
0: He is. He's done, brother.
3: One thing I will say, like you could say, you know, the common denominator, Justin Herbert's never looked like a bad football player until he started running Mike McDaniel's offense. Now Justin Herbert looks like he can't play football. Well,
0: McDaniel's going to be good on TV.
3: Oh, I don't even know that.
0: I think he'll be all right on TV.
3: What do you think of Mike Tomlin on TV?
0: He's a work in progress because I think they want him to be very honest, and I don't think he's comfortable being honest about fellow players, coaches.
3: They're leaning into like trying to make him real likable, with the Minecraft thing and stuff. But it's like there's just not a lot of personality.
0: Not yet. I think you got to give him a year. I mean, he is truly transitioning into a new job code. So I think that getting him there's something there though. He's a more likable guy than I thought I would find him. But no, he's not comfortable yet.
3: And you know what? Poor J.J. Watt. Jim Nance is such a stick in the mud. Like, and J.J., you can tell, is like kind of trying to be fun and like, you know, J.J.'s a fun guy. J.J. wants to have his personality. He wants to play a little bit. And like yesterday during the broadcast.
0: This is the Buffalo broadcast.
3: No, it was the Vegas, Kansas City broadcast. They showed they showed it at the Fontainebleau, like they've got a sporting Hall of Fame thing there. And they showed a Masters trophy.
0: Mm-hmm.
3: And JJ was like,
0: oh, Jim.
3: He said, Jim, you ever the Masters trophy, you ever been there? And Jim just like this glazed right over it and moved on to the next thing. And it's like, dude, like, come on, man. And then there were people like on Twitter who were saying, how can JJ not know Jim's history with the Masters? I'm like, JJ, he knows exactly Jim's history with the Masters. That's why he was trying to make a joke.
0: Jim caught it. I think Jim's 85 years old.
3: That's what I'm saying. Like, you can't have, like, JJ Watt is an up and comer for CBS.
0: Well, he is now.
3: He is in their top seat. They are stifling him by putting him with this old man. Like, they've got they got to do a change. There's got to be a change.
0: I hadn't been paying attention, quite frankly, because you know the news broke Friday, I guess, about Tony. Right? Was it Friday or Saturday?
3: I want to say. Well, it wasn't. It might have been Friday.
0: It might have been Friday. I think that Jim Nantz was perfect for Tony Romo.
3: Yeah.
0: I think when that pairing, he
3: and for those
0: the
3: who don't know, Tony
0: out.
3: Romo no longer at CBS.
0: They mutually decided that they're both leaving. I don't know. I think there's some money coming from Amazon for Tony Romo, or Netflix or somebody about to pay him through the nose. But I do think that Nantz was perfect for Romo. And doesn't mean just because he was perfect for Romo, he'd be perfect for Reddick or for J.J. Watt. But I'm not out on Jim yet because he's still part of the voice. But I do get the idea that he's getting a little bit set in his ways. But we had this conversation about Al Michaels, too. I think we're coming to a end of a LeBron era for some of the greats of all time because – both those guys evidently are not able to keep up with the talent sitting beside them or holding them back, one or the other.
3: Romo had $72 million left on his deal, right around 4 years, $72 million. And the fact that they're not going to court, to me, says that Romo's getting most of that money.
0: Oh, I think, yeah. I've quite frankly, was shocked.
3: Because there could have been a morals clause challenge or something, but that would have been a long, drawn-out thing that CBS might still not have even won. But because it never went to court, to me, the financial settlement means that Romo got a good chunk of that money.
0: I don't know, man. I felt to me like he wanted out. And it was an odd time for this to happen.
3: Usually guys who get arrested for DUI aren't hoping that they lose their job.
0: Take into summation, a year ago, well, it was actually 2 years. 2 years ago, in the middle of the season, there was a lot of pushback on Romo that he wasn't preparing like he used to, that he was playing more and more golf, that he wasn't showing up on the Fridays, and he was still just kind of relying on being the plugged-in quarterback. And he kind of brought it back last year. He kind of brought it back.
3: He was
0: to
3: better
0: the
3: last year.
0: But I don't think he was ever happy. I think he's gone through his rehab, and one of it was, I don't like doing this. I'd much rather go play golf.
3: I think like when people are like, yeah, he's not prepared, I don't think he likes preparing.
0: Yeah,
3: I don't think he wants to spend all his time doing that.
0: So my sense was,
3: he thought this was like a retirement
0: gig. Yeah, I really believe that. And he found out this is a full-time gig, and I don't think he really wanted to do it. So I think he left with some money. And I think they probably offered him a go away, be nice. But I don't think he was chasing all that much money, because if he was, I do believe he might have been able to get it. I've never seen anything about a moral turpitude clause.
3: I think he got more than half of what was owed to him.
0: I'm comfortable with that, and I think both sides would be happy. But I don't think it was they called Tony and said, you can't come back. I think Tony was like, man, I'm glad I don't have to go back. This is one of the reasons I'm sitting where I'm sitting, is because I hated my life.
3: Yeah.
0: So I think he's kind of found himself. But I will say this. Tony will be back on a TV screen in a year and a half. He'll be back.
3: You think?
0: I think he's just going to find a happy medium, because I think a guy like him has to have something. And golf as he ages is going to get further and further away. He never needs to work again. It's not like it's about employment, but it's about finding something to fill his time that doesn't involve alcohol and drugs.
3: Yeah, I was going to say something to keep you off the bottle, but. No, I don't know that he will. I don't know that he'll go back to that. I think he might go. He might just lean into golfing.
0: Whatever the case, I hope he makes it through.
3: Because let's say he leaves for 2 years. There's going to be someone else who shows up in the next 2 years who's probably better at the job than Tony Romo.
0: Yeah, there's a lot
3: probably
0: of Cowboys.
3: Has a better brand name than Tony Romo.
0: Nah, there's a lot of Cowboy fans, man. A lot of people loved him,
3: a lot of Cowboy fans doesn't make him good at the job.
0: No, like,
3: I mean,
0: it's
3: Troy,
0: enough.
3: Troy's not just there because he was a Cowboy.
0: Romo was more than that, and I think a lot of people, and I just fall back on guys like my dad, and my dad. Even now, he's a passing football fan, and he looks for just a couple of things in a football game. One of them is Pat Mahomes playing, and two of them is Tony on the call.
3: Really?
0: And I do think he's not alone there. I do think that there's a portion of the last of the traditional TV viewers, and that's kind of my dad, the ones that aren't going to be flipping on their phone or split-screening. They're going to take what the network feeds you. There's some brand loyalty to Tony Romo.
3: That's wild. Like, because objectively, J.J. Watt is better at that job than Tony.
0: Don't argue. And I think that the problem is, I think he'd probably be even better. Your point about Jim Nantz slowing
3: him
0: down.
3: Yeah, if he didn't have a guy like, you know, trying to squash his jokes.
0: And that brings us back to the transition of, we're gonna say goodbye to Al, and we're going to be saying goodbye to Jim Nantz in a much sooner future than I think we thought.
3: Oh, Jim Nantz. Let's stick in.

0: mud.
1: I don't have a problem with him.
0: He is still pretty damn solid to me.
1: I just worry that he is solid, but he's just not fun. And it's like, you need to put him in there with another dude who doesn't want to have fun. But the worst thing you can do is have a guy who's like trying to have fun and his partner is like at every opportunity like curtailing fun.
2: Well, I think the best thing is rein JJ in for a year, play with the absolute old goat. And then go find him somebody that's fun, that once JJ understands the parameters and the space that he has and how you work in that 15 seconds and keep the game going and keep your guy moving. So I think he's learning from the best because he's going to be the number one guy. I mean, there's no question.
1: Do you think there's a time, like an age that you hit where you stop being a fun person?
2: I think there's plenty that have carried it on. You know, when people talk about that stuff, I think, well, I do think there's an expiration date on some people because they just choose not to go on. But guys, my first fallback is guys like Bob Uecker.
1: That's true.
2: I mean, there are some dudes that you could go across the board. Martin Short. That guy could be 90. He could be 30.
1: Right.
2: He could be 90. There are some people that are just going to go with it and continue to be who they are. And then there's some people that just get comfortable and they stop. Nance, I don't think is that. But I do think there are some people that just, you know what, I'm done. I'm not going to try anymore.
1: Was your dad a fun guy? I mean, he's like a soldier, a pilot. He's
2: like a pretty serious guy, lawyer.
1: Like,
2: he wakes up with a purpose.
1: Okay.
2: He's not a leaf
1: on
2: the string.
1: Joker. He's not a joker.
2: No.
1: Okay.
2: No.
1: So I was going to ask if there was like a time where he turned away
2: from
1: that, but that's pretty much always been.
2: I think if you're going to live the way that my father's lived, you have to either be that kind of guy that he wakes up with the purpose that I'm going to get my job done today, purpose-driven life, or you have to be the Bob Uecker that just finds joy in everything.
1: Yeah.
2: And my father is not the fun. You know, he wakes up with a job to do and we're going to get the job done.
1: It's fun. Like, you're so different from that.
2: No, I'm not that guy at all.
1: Did it drive him crazy that you were like,
2: you see those guys that wear the t-shirts that say, you know, you can't hurt my feelings. I held the flashlight for my dad.
1: Uh-huh. You were that kid.
2: I am living proof of that.
1: Yeah.
2: I worked side by side with my dad until I was 15, and I've taken my fair share of abuse.
1: See, like, my dad was a jokester, and I am obviously, I like to joke around, but so it fascinates me that, like, you seem like you'd be like just a happy-go-lucky guy, and your dad was...
2: Like, he didn't appreciate some of my humor most of the time.
1: Oh, yeah, yeah.
2: Most of the time.
1: Does he still?
2: I think there are times he's like in the hospital.
1: Shut up, kid.
2: We're at the doctor's office, and he's lighting up his nurse. Just, like, lighting her up for trying to do something, and I crack a joke, and it makes him even madder.
1: Oh, like, man.
2: I love that.
3: Yeah.
1: That sounds like my wife.
2: You can just see
1: I crack a joke, and she's like, "Oh, now's the time to joke."
2: Yeah, this is ha-ha, very funny.
1: Yeah.
3: Oh, yeah, about the emergency room thing. What was it? What did you identify? What was it again?
1: Oh, when that lady's vagina fell out of the emergency room? Or at the emergency room?
4: I'd like to see a gynecologist. There's not a gynecologist, ma'am. This is the emergency room. My vagina fell out.
1: Pardon me?
3: We'll put it
1: check,
3: back,
1: please.
2: I'm out.
1: I told my wife, did you hear that? My wife's like, she's
4: all like, shut
1: dying.
4: Up, just shut up.
2: Check, please.
1: Babe, her vagina fell out. Can you believe it?
2: Time to go.
1: To me, that's like the funniest thing in the world.
2: Somebody
1: my wife's
2: go get
1: like,
2: her
1: shut
2: cart.
1: Up.
3: Oh. Could I see it?
1: Everybody's different. Everybody's different.
2: We all have our El Wapos.
1: All right, 210-656-3776. 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
2: Football is heating up. Heck, it's already on fire, and everyone's pulling up to Prize Picks because you want to talk fire. New Year's.
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0: There's a debate around, and there's a story on Esquire about it.
1: Well, I ran into a tipping problem this weekend, so I want to hear this.
0: Well, this is about picking up the check.
1: Okay.
0: And, like, how often do you and your wife don't, you guys have a separate finances,
1: we have separate finances in that I live on an allowance. So the 95% of my check goes into the thing, and then so that I don't mess with the finances, because I don't handle paying bills, I have my allowance.
0: But okay.
1: It's not like where I split and I pay a bill and she pays all the bills. Most of my check goes to the joint checking account, but I have my own little side allowance account.
0: Okay. So if you guys, if you say, hey, honey, I want to take you out to dinner.
1: Mm-hmm.
0: And the check comes, does that have to come out of your allowance?
1: Well, no, that's a credit card kind of thing. But
0: okay.
1: But if it was...
0: But if you go out with your buddy...
1: It depends. Because I'll tell Kel, like, if I pay for this, you're going to have to transfer me some money. Because, you know, I only get so much. And I have my own things that I got to pay for. So, if I pay for it, just send me some money on the other side. But for the most part, if we're out and there's a bill being paid, my wife handles it. She knows what the finances are, whether she uses on the other side. But for the most part...

0: to split the check than it used to be.
1: Maybe so.
0: And I do think there's some gender changes with the next generation where there's a little bit more equality expected on both sides. I think, like, I would have never, ever, and I didn't date for that long, but when I was dating, I would have never expected my date to pay for any of it. Like, none of it. It was understood that if I ask you out, everything from that point on was on me.
1: But also, we live in a world now where everything is very expensive.
0: And again, absolutely. Like, I think there's a lot of other things in play other than gender norms. You know what I mean?
1: More than, like, when I was a kid, if you didn't date, it was because you were, like, socially awkward, or you had a corn tooth, or, you had one long leg and one short leg, like something like that.
0: None of that ever slowed any of that.
1: But like,
0: all of that, I made it through.
1: But now it's like, it's all about money, because you could find a date back in the day. Like, if you could take a girl to Taco Bell and $59.79.99, you fill her ass up.
0: Poor people getting married.
2: The Jack in the Box.
0: You know what? I don't buy that. I think money is, I don't think the access and availability of money is the primary reason.
1: I hear more and more people say they can't date because they can't afford to date.
0: To go take somebody out.
1: Because, like, they have, like, by the time their bills are paid, they only have X amount of dollars that's available as, like, expendable income.
0: Well, I
1: and
0: get
1: to
0: it.
1: Use half of but, that on a girl who you might go out with once and then never see again,
0: dude, I was that
1: is a daunting task.
0: Though. But we were all that dirt poor. Like, I had a good friend used to sit in the seat you're sitting in that talked about when he was younger, I didn't go to the club. I didn't have any money, so I'd show up when the club closed and hang out in the parking lot. I mean, so, you know, we've all been
1: finesse
0: poor.
1: The game.
0: That's the game right there. The game. So, but if you want to, you can, is my point. That's why I've been dirt poor with like $2 to my name and still gone out and dated. I just didn't go on a date, I guess.
1: Well, I wish that I could take phone calls about this, like about from our audience, like anybody who's dating, like how often, but we can't take phone
0: calls
1: right
0: now.
1: Brigade Bar, if you want to let us know how dating's working these days, anybody who's out there single, I would love to know. I'm fascinated by this. And when we come back, I want to get your dating story, your tip story also, as that came up this weekend, I guess.
0: Yeah, it was, what do you do at a buffet?
1: Well, there's a good question. We'll talk about that and more. It's the AJ and Rob Show, 94.1 San Antonio Sports Talk.

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2: Good morning. Our heaviest delay continues to be on the northeast side on 35 southbound 1604 to Pat Booker Road. That's road work. It's got the roadway reduced to one lane, a 45, 50-minute delay. Heavy back to FM 1103. 37 northbound just past Loop 410. That wreck picking up two left lanes southeast side. On I-10 eastbound, Lacantara Parkway, far northwest side, that wreck is two right lanes blocked. You're slow from Ralph Fair, an hour delay. And South Samora at Laredo Street, getting reports of a wreck right lane. I'm Debbie Alcacer, KTSA, Time Saver Traffic.
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14: 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Texans are now 0-4 to start the season. Javonte Williams rushed for 3 TDs and CeeDee Lamb had one hell of a day. 17 catches, 189 yards, game-winning touchdown, and a kiss from his grandma. Cowboys now sit one game back at the Giants, who are in first place at the NFC East.
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16: Oh, I'm so over it.
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16: 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Like, I keep putting on my headphones, and there's nothing to hear.
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16: 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San Antonio Sports Star. So we're asking during before the break about dating in the modern world. Are you a tab picker upper? And I, like, sometimes my wife gets frustrated with me because

0: if I go out with a group, like oftentimes I'll just say, I'll get the bill. And it's like, we can't buy everybody dinner, she'll say. Like, you know what I mean? Like,
1: but there's a, it's a very fine tuned code to who picks up. And I don't think, for whatever reason, women are attuned to the code.
0: I don't think they are either. And, like, it's a, like, honestly, there are, now, I mean, no, nobody likes spending money on their friends, you know. I mean, I don't want them to spend money on you two, but there is a, it is a good feeling to be, pick up the check for the table and go, and like, you know, and you don't expect anything in return. You don't, you know, it's not like, oh, I'll get it, you'll get it next time or whatever. It's just like, yeah, man, we hung out. I got a meal for you.
1: It all comes out in the wash.
0: But women don't think like that. They're especially women, like, and our wives, both, I assume, they're both the ones who handle the finances. Like, I don't ever see money. Like,
1: she's like, I treat her sometimes like Trump treats his copier woman. You know, like, bring the check and still hand it. Like, I don't touch the stuff. And it's her. Like, hey, I don't deal with the money. It's unclean. And the check to the woman.
0: I thought you were going to say, I treat her like Trump treats some other woman.
1: No. But no, see, okay. Like, no, I don't touch the stuff. she'll sign it. I just wave to you like, check, please.
0: Yeah, yeah.
1: My people handle it.
0: She puts the tip and all that stuff?
1: Yeah, and it drives me crazy because I'm a much bigger tipper than she is.
0: Oh.
1: She's a very strict by the rules 25, 30, 35, you know, what's the percent?
0: Okay.
1: She's the type that'll bust out a calculator. And I'm kind of like, that was like a $50 effort. I don't know what the percentage was, but I'll just, you know, I think the way you work tonight, that's 50 bucks.
0: So in this story, it talks about like that it is emasculating to some men, like even when they have shared finances, and the woman is the person who deals with the finances. The man likes to to be handed the check, and they like to fill out the check. I always do that. My wife never never fills out the check.
1: I don't care. Okay. I've never been emasculated by a woman who works or has money. I think it's because I was raised, my mother worked. She was always in a professional life. I was very accustomed to her picking up the tab.
0: Yeah.
1: So to me, that I've never found that emasculating in the least. I'm obviously, you know, normally kind of impressed. So like, yeah, okay, all right.
0: You want to pay?
1: Pick up the tab. I'm with you.
0: But yeah, that's like a, in my house, like my wife, and I think it's also because I do quick math better, and like so it's easier for me to do that than her. But yeah, I'm always the one who
1: I've looked at a tab and go, that's all you tipped?
0: Oh,
1: damn, let's go. Damn.
0: Ooh, we got to get out of here before she sees.
1: I mean,
0: this.
1: She's by the penny. Like if it's like 20%, you are getting 20% if even if it's like 13 cents on the end of a tab.
0: Yeah,
1: like,
0: yeah,
1: she
0: yeah,
1: does
0: yeah.
1: To the nth.
0: Well, Vic, who fills out the check when you get it?
2: I do.
0: Okay, because you want to make sure your wife's not stealing from you.
2: Yeah. No, I do the money in our house.
0: Okay, yeah, that would be cheating if she had access to the money.
2: Yeah, I avoid cheating by monitoring.
1: By monitoring the funds. If you have the power to tax it, you got the power to kill it.
0: That's right. That's just, I don't know why that's just always been, the case. But there is something to, like, it feels good to pick up the tab, even for just, like, your buddies. Mm-hmm. And that apparently is something that is faded from society. Like, now, and you mentioned maybe this is why. Because now it's so easy to say, hey, let's chop it up, Venmo or whatever. Like, one guy will pay, and then it's just, okay, you know, you can send your share, which... Normally, that's the way it works now, even like with people my age. Mm-hmm. Like normally, like one person will pick up the check, and the wives usually will discuss and say, hey, well, I'll Venmo you Venmo me, whatever. But
1: is that a good thing?
0: It doesn't, like, this especially happens when I'm with her family. Like if her family comes to visit, like my brother-in-law or my sister-in-law, if they visit, and when her mother comes out to dinner with us, I always buy her mother's dinner.
1: Of course.
0: But, like, I always want to pick up the tab if I have people in from out of town, especially.
1: Oh, it's your responsibility. That's a
0: given. I feel that
1: way, too.
0: Somebody
1: comes into your city, you buy the meal.
0: It feels like the right thing to do.
1: Mm-hmm. Well, it's part of that finely tuned code that I don't know if all the women were raised to understand.
0: I think that,
1: you know what I mean? Like, there's some things that are given. If you invite somebody out to a restaurant that is your choice, like, I want you to come eat here, I've loved it, you got to buy. You buy in the tab. I don't. You invited them to your place. You want them to experience something that you wanted. They wouldn't have come there but for you. I believe you pick it up at that point, too.
0: Border Jumper says that's called masculine insecurity.
1: What is?
0: I think he means like people who don't like their wives to fill out the form. And like, I don't care. If my wife wants to fill it out, that's more than fine with me. She just never does.
1: I immediately learned.
0: I was surprised to see that men want that, like, they want the check handed to them, like, for appearances. I don't really know.
1: My wife used to slide me the card. I'm like, what are you doing? I don't care.
0: But that's a thing. Like, I guess it's an old school thing.
1: Yes. Like, you know, and
0: my wife and I have credit cards that attach to the exact same account.
1: Exactly. Like, you don't have to slide this to me. I don't feel any lesser for not paying for it. In fact, I kind of enjoy the fact that I feel like, even though I didn't pick up the tab, I still did, but it feels like I didn't. Like,
0: yeah.
1: You know, I just ate for free.
0: Yeah, like, oh, you bought me dinner.
1: That was nice of you.
0: Thank you. Oh, yeah. I still make that joke every time, like, if I don't have my wallet or whatever, my wife will be like, okay. And I'm like, oh, thanks, babe.
1: Yeah. Thanks for treating me today.
0: Must have
1: done something right.
0: What a day.
1: All right.
0: But yeah, Sino says, my wife makes more than me. She's really the breadwinner now since she got a promotion. I ain't tripping.
1: Good for her.
0: Yeah, good for you, man. Yeah.
1: I'd love to be a kept man.
0: Oh, one day.
1: Boy, one day if I could
0: have. Oh.
1: I mean, I'll be so pretty for you, honey.
0: Oh, yes. I'll
1: nails done.
0: I'll go to the gym every day. Yes. Yeah. Brazilian wax.
1: I would be a hell of a kept man.
0: It won't be a hair on my butthole. Not one.
1: I'll be ready for you.
0: Not
1: dressed
0: one.
1: Up. I'll make you supper. I'll cook for you.
0: Claymore says, true story, I saved more money since my divorce. Well, Claymore, are you dating? Because I wondered if dating a new person is more expensive than,
1: I would imagine,
0: being, you know, married.
1: Especially, I have a good friend who is now, she is back in the dating scene, been out of it for a long time. And she's run into this, you know, like she's matching on services, online mm-hmm. services. And, you know, that when they meet out, she's like, I'm paying for my meal. I don't want this guy that I just met online to think like, you know,
0: yeah, I owe him something.
1: Yeah. So she comes into that first day like, no, I'm paying mine. You can pay for yours, but I'll take care of myself until it's like a real date.
0: Cause I bet, like, I mean, I'm sure your younger son, that, like, I wonder what he, like, when he dates, is it always he picks up the whole tab?
1: I can't imagine. I think his girl, just like the one online, probably makes as much or more than he does.
0: Oh,
1: yeah,
0: he's got a full time.
1: Oh, you're talking about Clay?
0: Yeah, Clay.
1: Oh no, Clay don't have no money.
0: Well, that's what I'm saying. Like, how does he date?
1: I think of that age. I don't know how much dating's going on. It's just crowds of people gathered, and they go from one place to another. And if you could call that a hangout or a date, I don't know.
0: Okay,
1: but I don't know how much dating he's actually doing.
0: Okay,
1: you know what I mean.
0: Doc says, what about when someone has a birthday dinner party? Who pays?
1: Oh, who would, the person that made the invite pays.
0: Okay. Yeah. We went out to dinner for my birthday, a couple months ago, and I paid, but immediately my brother Venmo'd me, and I think your wife Venmo'd my wife.
1: Right.
0: Like, so I don't know. I don't know what the rules are anymore.
1: I think the understanding, well, for your birthday, the check probably needs to be split apart. But if it's like, hey, it's my birthday, I'm calling you, let's meet. I still feel, if I've called you to invite you out, I feel like I'm always on, I should pick up the tab, even if it's my birthday. You know what I mean?
0: Yeah.
1: Because I'm inviting you.
0: I kind of feel that way too. And my wife was like, but my wife feels differently. And I mean, again, the people who handle the finances feel different than the people
1: who don't. I think that comes down to that code, that unwritten code that we can't define it, though we know when we're supposed to buy and we know when we're not supposed to, and it changes.
0: Uh-huh.
1: There's some nights where I got to pick up the tab, baby. I don't care if it's right or wrong. I got to, and some nights, it's not that big a deal. We'll split it.
0: So when we go to like the Chinese buffet, the three of us, I'll just say, I'll just pay. It's like, you guys' meals cost $15.
1: And it'll come out in the wash.
0: And it's so much easier Like, in my mind, I'm like, I'm not going to make this lady run three credit cards.
1: Well, I'm always embarrassed about
0: that. $50.
1: I had the tea, not the Coke.
0: Like, just, I'll get it and, you know, we'll figure it out. Like, that's the thing. I hate when people are like, itemizing, okay?
1: We were at lunch the other day and Jimmy goes, you owe me lunch. I was like, I do.
0: Oh, yeah. Jimmy keeps score.
1: Oh, that's right. I guess I do.
0: Jimmy's a score keeper.
1: Okay. I got this one then.
0: He is a score keeper. Jose says, if I'm inviting for dinner, I'm paying. But when my wife invites, she expects everyone to pay
1: true
0: their own bill.
1: True statement there, too. That's another one of them.
0: Yeah. Okay. I think that is
1: so.
0: Pretty
1: your
0: accurate.
1: Friends, we pay for, huh?
0: But yet, my wife gets mad at me for picking up the tab for her family's meals.
1: Hmm.
0: Yeah. Like, if her in-laws come and I pick up the tab and she's like, well, why are you buying their food?
1: Like,
0: I
1: want to eat better. He's buying, I don't want to go to Whataburger, man.
0: You know what I mean? I don't know. And then Claymore says, my spending on her mirrors her energy.
1: True
0: I don't
1: that.
0: Pour output more than I'm getting back. It's got to be close on the returns.
1: Well.
0: Claymore, it sounds like you need a prostitute.
1: That's why you're
0: friend.
1: Divorced, brother.
0: Prostitute.
1: Now I know why you're on the market.
0: The great thing about prostitutes is you pay and you get exactly what you pay for.
1: Yeah, there's nothing wrong with that.
0: That's right.
1: Except the legality part.
0: Oh, legal schmeagle.
1: Other stuff.
0: 210-656-3776. Charlie says, my wife is the breadwinner. That allowed me to be a stay-at-home dad for about 3 years, so I got tired of it.
1: Oh, dude, how did you get tired of that?
0: I don't know. Well, I mean, being around kids will get you tired of that.
2: I'll get tired of that quick.
0: Yeah.
1: It's been a dream of mine. Like I said, I've always dreamt of being a kept man.
0: Cino says, that's me. I'm a stay-at-home dad now to my three kids.
1: Respect,
0: she works crazy
1: brother.
0: Hours at GM. I take them to school, pick them up. I work, but my schedule's around them. I really get all my hours on the weekend. That is one thing where I am very traditional. Like, I would have had a hard time being at home all day with my children. Like, but just me and the children.
1: How long did you do afternoons? For most of your... You did afternoon drives.
0: Most of my radio career.
1: I did a lot... For a lot of years, I did a lot of the kids' stuff early because I didn't go to work till later. I did drop-offs and I did pickups a lot of that.
0: Our first kid... Like, by the time my second kid was born, my first kid was starting school. And when the second kid was born... I was in my radio career where I was making enough money that I was like, you don't have to work. Like, you just stay home with the kids. And that's how it was. I mean, she just got a job, you know, a few months ago. Like, but that's been what it was. But that when we had just one kid, I was home because I didn't go in until the afternoon show. And then there was a babysitter or a nanny or something that would spend like the three hours that we had crossover with the kid, and then she would take him.
1: But for the first 5 years of both kids' life, I was the one that got them up, got them dressed, got them to school or daycare or whatever it was.
0: But the idea of like that being the only thing you do, I could never make it.
1: I am good at wasting time, man. I can kill a day. I can pass the time away, no problem at all. I'd be, you know, because I realized with a good amount of effort, most of the stuff around the house I can get done in about an hour.
0: Yeah.
1: You know what I mean? If you really put your nose to it, you can get house clean, kids out, everything washed and scrubbed in about an hour.
0: You were probably the guy who was like, I do nothing for the first 4 hours, and then it's like panic mode, get everything
1: finished.
0: If I
1: wanted to go play golf or had some other stuff to do, I could knock it out, man. My wife wouldn't know it didn't take all day.
0: Right.
1: I mean, I could get it done. That was never a problem for me. I could have easily been a stay-at-home dad.
0: No, I am. There's something. I don't know what. I guess I'm overly competitive. Maybe like where I need to have some sort of goal or focus
1: Well, the other part of that was I was never unemployed. I just wasn't going to work until 3 o'clock in the afternoon. So yeah. I still had a job, but I had no. If I didn't, I don't know how it would have changed me that
0: way. Yeah, I would have been miserable if that's all I did was stay home with my kids all day.
1: I'd be pretty damn good at it.
0: Oh.
1: I'd be a hell of an influencer.
0: I would have been on the news.
1: I'd be teaching guys how to bake.
0: All right. 210-656-3776. 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

0: Yeah, referee. Guy gets knocked into a referee. The referee gets knocked down. He's embarrassed, so he gets up yelling.
1: Yo, bro.
0: And Trey McBride's having like an interaction. Look at him. Look at this ref. He's like, F you. Says F you to him. And he points at the camera. Hey, everybody saw this, buddy.
1: This is what, that's Major League Baseball umpire stuff right there.
0: It is, man. Like, these referees are out of control.
1: You know what? I don't blame them.
0: Oh, stop it.
1: I don't blame them, man. They're always under attack.
0: Oh,
1: we
0: yeah.
1: We keep adding more and more technology because they can't get it right. I'd be surly, too.
0: People pay good money to go see those referees.
1: You don't like what I did? Let's check the replay, MF-er.
0: Yeah.
1: F you. F you, McBride.
0: All right.
1: McSuck.
0: All right.
1: You and your mama.
0: The NFL's taking a look at this.
1: I like tough guy refs.
0: Oh, I...
1: What do you expect me to do? You're snatching him to the ground! Giving him the business!
0: You knocked me down on TV, it's embarrassing. Oh my gosh, I didn't see this.
1: Oh, was it the Seattle game? Where there were 30 penalties?
0: There was some unwatchable football. I mean, the Raiders game was another one, the Raiders-Chiefs game, there was just constant penalties.
1: You know, I get the intent of the law. I get it. But we don't need to follow the letter of the law sometimes.
0: Yeah.
1: I know you can call holding. I know you can pass interference. Sometimes just swallow it. Sometimes let's just go do it.
0: Well, it was the most penalties called, most accepted penalties called since 2015. That's crazy.
1: I love a good 4.5 hour football game. I love it. I love like a 13-6, 4.5 hour, 28 penalty game. Man, that's good time.
0: Wow. C-Note says, I like being a stay-at-home dad after being the breadwinner working 50, 60 hours a week for 30 years. I'm already 50, so I'm enjoying the time with my little ones. Fact,
1: yes, sir, man.
0: First of all, if you're 50, what are you doing with little ones?
1: Well, you got some free time
0: what's
1: now.
0: What's going on with you? Are you 50 years old? You should be... they're starting to be a grandpa. Little
2: yeah,
0: ones.
2: I got my little crumb snatchers. They're 4 and 3.
0: Yeah, Vic's got little ones at his house, but they're not his. Like, he could throw them out on the street if he wants.
1: That sounds to me that we're on model number two. He's on wife number two.
0: That new wife wanted some new ones.
1: Some littler ones.
0: That's why I got a vasectomy. So if I ever get a new wife and she wants babies, she's just going to – we'll practice a lot. But
1: got my eye on the 13-year-old.
2: Hey, don't tell her.
0: Yeah, that's the move. Yeah. Oh,
2: we got to keep trying.
0: I'm going to give you all the babies you want, honey.
1: I don't know what's going on. I'll try again.
0: I think it might be you. do you have a friend you want to surrogate for you?
2: I'll participate.
0: Yeah.
2: I'll help you out.
0: That wouldn't be cheating, though.
2: No. That's not cheating.
0: No. But if she did it, it's cheating.
2: That's cheating.
0: It's C-Note says money comes and goes, facts, but lost time you can't get back.
1: True.
0: That is true. That is true. But, there's a such thing as too much time with your kids. Believe me. Sometimes it's too much. Too much. All right. 210-656-3776. Coming up next, we will look at the guys who were failures this weekend in a little segment we like to call the losers. AJ and Rob, 94.1.
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4: Good morning. As you head into your commute, pretty much most all our major freeway systems are starting to fill in and slow down. Now, we do have accidents at I-10 eastbound at La Quintera Parkway. Far right lane is blocked, slow from Ralph Fair. 37 northbound just past 410. That wreck is 2 lanes blocked. And road work, 35 southbound, 1604 on down to Pad Booker Road. That's still our heaviest delay with the roadway reduced to 1 lane. It's an 80-minute delay. I'm Debbie Alcacer, KTSA, Time Saver Traffic.
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5: 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It's all about Florida, and I can still see you looking at that picture, Indy. And I get it, man. 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
13: College football gave us their top 25. 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Georgia, Notre Dame, Miami, and Ohio rounded out the top five. Tech moved up to 11th, Houston 22nd, and SMU now at 24. The Aggies snapped a two-game losing streak to get right. They beat Arkansas 34-7. UTSA played well to close off Rice 16-14. They're now 4-1 on the year.
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2: This, I know there's a lot of people who will think this is unfair. Deion Sanders is a loser. I think we've reached the point. So, first of all, you know what? Let me see. This is a real test right here, Vic. We're about to find out if my laptop can play sound. Hang on just a second here. Because I don't know if A, if we can play it. B, if we'll be able to hear it even if we do.
3: Don't cross the streams, man. Don't cross the streams.
2: Here's the moment of truth.
4: Hey, Coach. Brian Howell from BuffBlitz.com. Obviously, you benched Juju from first to third string, looks like. Then Isaac didn't play well.
5: I would love Juju to come here and he tell you what happens. So don't you bench Juju first to third string? No, that's not how it went down.
4: Well, that's what it looked like, so I'm just asking.
5: It didn't happen like that.
4: Okay. But you benched Juju, and then Isaac doesn't play well. Mm-hmm. As you go into this bye week, is it an open competition at quarterback?
5: It's always open competition. Every darn day is open competition. That's the position that is somewhat disabling us and disarming us. Every day is like that.
4: Do you feel like
2: so, every day? Julian Lewis, he says, I'd love for Juju to come in here and tell you what happened. He says that he wasn't benched. It didn't happen like that. To me, that's a benching.
6: He should have been benched if he wasn't. You're not doing your job. You should have benched him.
2: But I got – Juju's leaving. That's a fact. And Juju's about as good of a quarterback as you're going to find that's willing to go to Colorado that doesn't have the last name Sanders. I'm pretty certain of that one. But we've gotten to the point now with Deion – where just a few things. Remember he fired Sean Lewis, his OC, really for kind of no reason. Like, it was just, I don't need you anymore. Okay. And then his entire coaching staff and his sidelines in general is like a celebrity.
3: Former NFLers.
2: Yeah.
3: Warren Sapp. And
2: guys who he hired his friends to be coaches despite the fact they have zero qualifications to be these coaches. He made double standards and played favorites when with his kids and with his surrogate kid when they were there. He's failed to develop a quarterback that wasn't his son. He is not competing in NIL. He does not make recruiting visits. Like, he doesn't do the things that coaches do, and he doesn't win games.
3: But the Colorado football program is as profitable as it's ever been. The seats are full. There is Colorado Buffalo gear being worn around Denver. I mean, it is despite the losing, there's a renaissance with Colorado football. There's money poured in. They're reaping the benefits of national sponsorship money that's laying in their lap that he brought to them. So I think the definition of success is very different inside the building than it is outside the building. Because, you know, Deion, if for no other reason, part of his paycheck relies on ticket sales. So he's going to make sure that everything he does keeps butts in seats. And they are. That game on Saturday was a full freaking house. And it was for Tech. Now, I know Tech is better than they used to be, but that's not one of that I would have expected to see that kind of crowd. So to fire him, if you're the AD at Colorado, also means that I exit a lot of money. Now, I might

0: get peace of mind, and I might win a few more games, but I'll certainly not make this kind of money again.
1: Then what's, I guess that's what it comes down to. What's your priority?
0: Right.
1: Is your, like, do you really want to win as a football program, or do you just want to, finish in the black?
0: Well, this is going to flame out. The money can't last if you're not winning. I mean, it has an expiration date. But I think if I'm the AD, I'm going to just keep going to the bank and let this thing kind of take care of itself. Sometimes the flowers sort themselves. You'll just eventually fade to the point where I can fire him and nobody will be upset with me exiting the money to go along with the losses.
1: Right now, he is 0-2 in Big 12 play, a 29-7 loss over the weekend. That's coming off after a 1-8 season in Big 12 the year before. The 7-2 year when he had Travis Heisman. Hunter and Shador, and then 1-8 the year before that in conference. So he is now in with. He had the 7-2 year, and in the other 3 years, he is a combined 2-18. That ain't going to cut it for long.
0: I can't imagine that you survive even through this year.
1: I want Deion to do well. He's not a good coach. Like he is a. I understand like what you're saying as far as like a brand name and making Colorado like making money and getting butts in seats. He's great for that. He's a great brand ambassador. He is not a football coach. Like he is not a legitimate and because he has never had success without Travis Hunter and Shador Sanders on his team, that's enough for me to know the guy's not a football coach.
0: You know, you can get by if you're Deion Sanders and you're not winning a lot of football games, but you have a winning record, if you're putting guys in the pros, where you can legitimately say, yeah, we're not winning a lot of games, but, you know, you come here, spend 2 years, I'll make you a pro because I'm going to have Warren Sapp coaching on the defensive line. Is it Brian Dawkins? He's got another.
1: He rotates NFL guys once he realizes they
0: wide
1: can't
0: receiver
1: coach.
0: Fires him. He's going to show you the ropes and you're going to be a pro in 2 years. Now, I think. If I'm the athletic director, I could settle for, 8-4 and, 7-5 and
1: dude,
0: putting guys
1: seven
0: in the
1: and
0: pros.
1: 5 you'll take.
0: Yeah.
1: He ain't going to be 7-5.
0: But you're never going to even get that. So I think that eventually the money and the time will run out. But I think that I've just looked up his name. The AD there's a guy named Lovo, Fernando Lovo. I think if you're Fernando Lovo, you're hoping against hope that he'll just quit. What I mean? Like, you'll just get tired of this, too, the embarrassment. So I don't have to go through the contractual issues that I would if I fired you and all that. Maybe you'll just get tired of it. And maybe your health, maybe he was banking on the bladder cancer would be the thing that would send him home, and that didn't do it.
1: Nope.
0: So eventually you just have to call him in there and fire him and just put up with what comes next because Deion is not going to go quietly.
1: Yeah.
0: So it'll burn out on its own if you let it go, but I think it's time to move things along. And I had to pick. I had three candidates, and I wasn't sure which one was the biggest loser.
1: They can all be losers.
0: So I'm going to go with probably the one that nobody's going to talk about. We brought it up just a little bit. The coach that got fired in the middle of the game.
1: In Colorado State.
0: This guy's name is Tyson Summers. He was the defensive coordinator for Colorado State and Jim Mora. And he got fired at halftime.
1: Well,
0: not just fired, he left the building, man. His coach took over responsibility of playing defense and just took his headset and threw him out. I don't think I've ever seen this.
1: Yeah, so Tyson Summers, Jim Moore in the post game said, that he took away, Tyson Summers was getting, Colorado State was getting wrecked. And he said, all right, I'm going to pass off. DC, pass off the headset to a different guy. We got to try something different. The guy got so pissed that he left the building. So Jim Moore after the game was like, he's no longer with the program. He's fired. He's out. Like, that's loser behavior too. Like, you're getting your ass kicked. Like, it's not like Jim Moore was making up a reason to take away the headset from you. Like, you're getting, hammered.
0: Well, UTSA trucked them last week.
1: Yes.
0: I mean, just trucked them. Offense, defense, deep passes running. I mean, that defense coordinator was already in trouble, so I think it was an imminent demise.
1: They have given up in the last three games an average of 52 points per game in those three losses, I would say, yeah, it's kind of on you.
0: And at that point, don't you just kind of gladly hand over the headset?
1: Yeah, like, someone else,
0: God, bro, here, take this.
1: Please.
0: Because whatever I'm saying, they ain't hearing.
1: No, that is a good call on a loser. I got to say, this sounds harsh, and I love Houston, Texas. Houston is such a bad sports town.
0: I tell you, man.
1: Like, the Cougs are one of the only good things Houston sports has going for them right now.
0: They had an awesome uniform
1: weekend.
0: There's
1: like 15 people in the stands.
0: They had UCF in the building, a good football team, one that was, you knew it was going to be a good game, and 80 people showed up.
1: Cowboy fans were running all over the over Reliant. Astros are crying because nobody comes to their games, and the ones that do show up, boo them. Like, Houston is becoming a really kind of a bad sports town.
0: Very fickle. And, you know, it's not like, I mean, Houston's playing top 25 ball. They don't have a Heisman candidate per se, but this is a team that is definitely in contention in the Big 12. That could very easily
1: Absolutely.
0: Be a playoff caliber team. And no one's there.
1: They're 4-1. They lost a coin flip game at Texas Tech. Had they won that game, we're talking about
0: top 15.
1: You're running the Big 12 probably.
0: And at the same time, as they're not in an apex, but they've got a good coach, they've got a good team, and they're functioning in their place in the college football world. You go an hour and a half to the northwest to College Station, Texas, after two consecutive losses, humiliating defeats where we have fallen from everything that we thought we were, where we would be. A&M hosted the fifth largest crowd in school history.
1: You can't convince those guys not to spend money on that.
0: It's, you know, when you define success and you look at success, how do you look at what makes you a winner? A&M, as part of that success, is the dollars in the cash drawer. And as much as we get mad as Aggie fan and do all this, you're not going to ever see significant and radical change as long as you are flush with cash. Like, yeah. You're like, how can y'all live like this? And the guys sitting in College Station on the top floor going, what do you mean? This is pretty good. We just sold 105,000 tickets at $80 a piece at a median price. Things are going pretty good.
1: I'm going to go with C.J. Gardner-Johnson. There are a lot of guys I could point a finger at on the Bills yesterday for their loss, but C.J. Gardner-Johnson didn't handle the loss gracefully. And after the game, when they asked him about the catch that Efton Chisholm made,
0: which was
1: a fantastic catch, C.J. Gardner-Johnson said this: "We're not going to get in any bulletin board material. An elevated guy made a hell of a catch. Probably won't hear from him again.
0: Nope.
1: Practice squad player made a hell of a play. That's all I'm going to tell you. You do it again, and he probably won't make it again."
0: He's kind of right.
1: He's a practice squad guy. Had a good day.
0: He kind of is. I agree with everything he said.
1: You know?
0: He's right, bro. And I bet Efton Garza, whatever his name is, the third, it's like, yeah, bro, a practice squad player beat you.
1: Uh-huh. I also like the Mike Vrabel goes back at so C.J. Gardner-Johnson's on his fifth NFL team in the last 2 years. Mike Vrabel said, "For a guy that's been on 8 teams in 4 years, I mean, I guess he knows the drill."
0: True that. True that. Okay, who had a worse weekend? Who would you rather be? Kyle Willingham?
1: Oh, no.
0: Or Mason Miller?
1: Dude, I haven't kept up with baseball. So all I saw was the highlights of how the Padres lost that game.
0: 3 straight walks and a salami to end up in the ninth. Yeah, that's a hell of a way to close out a night.
1: Yeah,
0: that's a hell of a. But
1: for a guy who's just dominated all season long,
0: I mean, he will live to fight another day. I don't know.
1: Michigan sucks.
0: If I'm Kyle Whittingham right now, and I'm looking at the team I left, who just cracked the top 25, who's still plugging along. Meanwhile, I'm getting my ass kicked in Minnesota.
1: And the expectations are higher.
0: The look on his face at the end of the game was a man that is just at the edge, because he bought into a situation that is not even close to where he thought he was going to be. He was a god in Utah. They would have put his face on the side of a mountain. They still might. 25, how many years in Utah? He's won twice as many games as he had lost, and he rolls into Michigan, and the program is just utterly bereft.
1: Is this any different than Matt Campbell right now at Penn State.
0: Because
1: let me tell you something. Penn State, their wins so far this season,

0: Mitchell, Temple, and Buffalo. It's not even...
1: Should be, but it's not.
0: They're 0-2 now in the Big Ten.
1: They
0: lost to Wisconsin, and they got blown out by Northwestern.
2: Northwestern kicked their ass.
0: And remember, Matt Campbell, this dude, NFL teams wanted to hire Matt Campbell 5-6 years ago. He finally leaves that job at Iowa State, and now will you go to these places where you're safe, and if you go 8-4, they say, you know what, we're going to build you a statue one day.
2: More with less than anybody else.
0: And then these guys take these jobs at Michigan or Penn State, and then they can't hack it, and it's like you expose everything.
2: I think it's more about, and I think I'm looking at this with Elko too, is you lose who you are. You know, there's no way that the Matt Campbell at Iowa State can ever be that kind of coach at Penn State. Because Penn State, you have the best of everything. At Iowa State, you always got the nod of, well, you know, you're doing it with 3 stars. You know, you've done more with less than anybody. But once you have everything, that's an entirely different type of coaching. And you lose who you are. You lose what made you great. Because, you know, the best example of that I ever saw was Texas coach that ended up going to Milwaukee. Going to Marquette.
0: Shaka Smart.
2: Shaka plays a style of basketball that doesn't require 5 stars.
0: Yep.
2: Didn't need them, didn't want them when he was other places. Now he's having trouble at Marquette.
0: The expectation was he was going
2: to
0: get them.
2: He got to Texas and they thought, wow, look, you did what you were doing with those guys. Wait till we give you some pros. Well, those pros don't want to play that way.
0: Yeah.
2: And I think that Winningham's finding that in Michigan. Like, these dudes don't want to play like your boys in Utah. They're not willing to sacrifice or do the style that's required. Matt Campbell, I think he's just going to have to grow into it and just not become what Penn State will make you. And I think there's a lot of coaches, and A&M is one of them, that tends to bend the coaches to them instead of bending toward the coach. You know, you hired the coach to come in because he does these things. You wanted him to do these things. You hired him. And then as soon as they arrive, suddenly, well, that's not the way we do things around here. And yeah. I think Penn State's like that, and I know A&M's like that, where you have to allow the system to bend a little bit to the new coach. And I don't think that Michigan's going to come to Winningham. I don't think that Penn State's going to come to Campbell. And the story's out on Elko. Are they going to bend him to where he's just a shell of what he was?
0: All right. 210-656-3776. 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
11: We're gonna have an Aggie discussion in the next segment. We got a short break here because we had too many losers this week. Claymore says, "Like, what was so bad he couldn't wait till halftime? Firing a coach at halftime has to be personal." Well, the coach left. The coach just left. He was so mad that he got play calling duties removed that he left. So he didn't really technically get fired until the coach realized that he'd left the building, and he was like, "Oh, well, he doesn't work here anymore." But so it wasn't personal. It's a guy. The guy's a big crybaby.
12: Let me tell you, any coach who will pull the headset off of one of assistant coaches, there'd been some problems.
11: Oh,
12: you know what I mean? This was not the first time they just had a little spat.
11: These guys, 52 points a game.
12: Yeah, like, man. They had had a discussion or two prior to that. So I think this was a mutual parting of the ways.
11: Not every head coach is as patient as Shoddy, who last year was like,
13: maybe you should stand over there.
11: Kloos is doing a great job.
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13: Or maybe if you just came and stood next to me.
11: It'll help. Maybe if you stood outside the building for a little while. All right. 1 hour to go on a Monday. 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
14: Good morning. As you head into your commute, pretty much most all our major freeway systems are starting to fill in and slow down. Now, we do have accidents at I-10 eastbound at La Quintera Parkway. Far right lane is blocked, slow from Ralph Fair. 37 northbound just past 410. That wreck is 2 lanes blocked. And road work, 35 southbound 1604 on down to Pad Booker Road. That's still our heaviest delay with the roadway reduced to 1 lane. It's an 80-minute delay. I'm Debbie Alcacer, KTSA, Time Saver Traffic.
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13: 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Texans are now 0-4 to start the season. Javonte Williams rushed for 3 TDs and CeeDee Lamb had one hell of a day. 17 catches, 189 yards, game-winning touchdown, and a kiss from his grandma. Cowboys now sit one game back at the Giants, who are in first place in the NFC East.
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14: Hey, everybody. It's a Mellow Mushroom Monday here on the AJ and Rob Show. Mellow Mushroom, some of the best pizza in San Antonio, and we want to give you $50 to dine at the Mellow Mushroom. Get you some of that delicious pie. Let's go with caller number 4. 210-656-3776. You got yourself some Mellow Mushroom. Oh yeah, Mellow Mushroom. 1604 in Stone Oak. If you haven't tried it yet, you need to. What are you waiting for? I'll also have some UTSA South Florida tickets to give away a little
15: Thursday
14: later
15: night
14: on
15: game.
14: In the show. Yeah,
15: National TV. Got ESPN doing their Sports Center in town on Thursday.
14: So oh really? Yeah. Big stars coming in. ESPN's coming. Donald Trump's coming.
15: It'll be a big week.
14: Oh, yes.
15: Ken Paxton's going to be here.
14: Oh, yes.

0: Vic, don't be disrespectful.
1: Oh, by the way, this is a public service announcement, and this is real. Today, if you're not registered, today is the deadline. If you're not registered to vote, you need to register today. And whether you wear a red hat or a blue one, whether you're this or you're that, you want to go vote. So if you have a, see anybody, tell them.
2: Check online.
0: Yeah, my wife is like paranoid, today. So she checks constantly to make sure she's still registered.
1: And yeah, I think you can do that as well. But if you're not sure, today is it, because tomorrow you are left out of the fight.
0: Yep, that can happen. Don't want it to be you. All right. I was telling Rob, I heard Joel Klatt over the weekend talking about how there may not be a football program with more unrealistic and unfounded expectations than Texas A&M.
1: I will tell you, the predicate to this is I find very pejorative that you don't deserve to think like you should win. How dare you? And I don't like the connotation to the where we're going. So I'll use that as the predicate to tell you. When you tell anybody, hey, you, who are you to think you can be good? How dare you high expectations?
0: It's not that.
1: I immediately check out. Like, no, I'm not going to listen to that.
0: You're
1: crap.
0: Talking about Aggie fan expectation, and I think he's talking about national expectations.
1: Well, what's like, the difference?
0: Who's in the top 10 every year who consistently underperforms as much as Texas
1: A&M?
0: But
1: they are in the top 10 every year.
0: But at the beginning of the year.
1: Well, and also at the end. But, I mean, they spend
0: never
1: as many.
0: Never at the end.
1: No, I'm there in the top 10. They've been top 10 many times over the last 30 years. But it's a pejorative thing that only A&M gets. There's not another school in the country that people talk about like A&M. You don't say that about any other. You don't say that about Tennessee. You don't say that about Penn State. You don't say that about anybody, even though it's been decades since there's been any success. But only A&M gets the, oh, how dare you think you should be great?
0: They have finished in the top 10 at the end of the season three times in the last 30 years.
1: Okay.
0: They are in the preseason top 10 every year.
1: Okay.
0: And I think you take it more personally. I think what he's saying is,
1: how dare you expect to win?
0: No, why do we keep expecting this to change when A&M shows us year after year what they are?
1: Well, but every year there's another school that shows up that wasn't, that has, that improved. Don't get lost in the fallacy that just because it has or hasn't doesn't mean it will or it won't. And I think when you go, it never happened, it never will. Well, that's not true. It's just not. But I will admit to the fact that A&M has an issue that we either have to accept or not, that A&M, more than any other school in the country, is going to win their way and will not. And if it takes changing our way, we'd rather not. And we'd rather do it with people we appreciate. We'd rather do it with people that will come and do the job the way we expect it to be done. And I'm not saying this is a good thing. I'm just saying that this is the way A&M has never changed since the time I was there in the 80s, is we will win our way. And if we don't, we'll commiserate, we will bitch, but we're never going to go bring a person in to coach or be a part of this program that we don't like. And then to the Aggie detriment. I mean, there's no way that guys that have won national championships, and there's 10 of them, from the Les Miles to Sark, to you name those coaches that are just on the fringe, that had to come from other places to go win a title, they would never get a job in College Station.
0: No.
1: Never. That's just not part of who the Aggies want to be. And as someone on the inside that's part of this, you have to come to the expectation that when and if it does happen, you know it will be done in the way the Aggies appreciate. And if it's not done that way, losses are imminent.
0: Well, when they did go outside their box and they tried to get, like, they tried to, I don't want to say, like, swing over their weight class, but they were like, they wanted to get such a brand name that they went after Jimbo Fisher. It blew up in their face.
1: But let's not discount the fact who Jimbo was at Florida State.
0: Yeah.
1: And that was very much an Aggie-esque coach. That this was family. We're going to do it our way. We're going to play football Florida State way. We're going to do it this way. And that's the mentality, while different school, was very much, and Florida State's stuck in the same problem that we are now.
0: Yeah.
1: That they can't get out this provincial idea that we were going to win the Seminole way, or we're going to win the Aggie way, or we're not going to win. And either you love it as an Aggie because it's the tradition of pain. It is the, every generation has gone through it. Now this generation gets to suffer through it too. And then you get to the point where you go, well, 8-4, but I like the guys we won and lost with. We're going to get mad. We'll fire another coach, but the continuum isn't going to change. The continuum will be the Aggie football will be played a certain way. And whether it's a heavily passing game or a run game or a defensive game, it is still Aggie football. And that it's either great or terrible. What it does do is it creates a money flow, the likes of which other universities cannot even begin to fathom.
0: Yeah.
1: Because we will give when it is dark as night or sunny as we can believe. And the checks are going to continue to come because hope springs eternal that eventually our way will be the way.
0: It's funny, like, because in my mind, when you said Penn State, I was like, Penn State's probably the shining example. Because, I mean, Penn State won a national title when I was a kid.
1: But
0: I mean, for the most part, it's felt like they've underachieved since then. And then I looked it up. In the 12 years James Franklin was there, how many times do you think Penn State won double-digit games?
1: A fair amount.
0: Six out of the 12.
1: Yeah.
0: So, like, A&M is more than any other program. Expectations at the start of the season that are but they never change the expectation. And I'm not saying the expectation should change, because when you start thinking about the money that's put into this thing and the recruiting, A&M should be better. Like they should be what. But I think what Joel Klatt was saying is, like, at what point do we make them prove it before we start crowning them the next year?
1: I think a lot of schools. Yeah, I agree with that. We can all argue whether the top 10 or 25 is pointless or not. But I will to A&M and also Penn State. Remember, Penn State was an independent for a long time.
0: Yeah.
1: And they won because of one man. They got a guy that set up a program and for 30 years dominated the program. And then once that ended, they had to go find a way to be competitive again, and they had to join a conference. And they're suffering a lot, like when A&M bailed to the SEC. It was time to go.
0: They joined the Big Ten when Paterno was still there.
1: Yeah, but they were winding down. It was the end of the era. They had to go find something that they couldn't find anymore. And they've never been the same since. And a lot of it was Paterno, but others were. They are Penn State. We are Penn State. They say it.
0: Yeah.
1: And they're not going to change. They're not going to change the way they do it. And they're a lot like A&M. They make money hand over fist. So the athletic department, when they sit and have their annual meetings with the board of directors and everybody else, while they might get questioned about the wins and losses, the university is certainly happy to take the money. So it makes it very difficult to change what you're doing when it's so extraordinarily successful to the bean counters.
0: I get it.
1: You know?
0: But like, but that's the last thing you want as a fan is to hear programs making a bunch of money.
1: No, but at the same time, there's a little bit of comfort in the fact that we know the money's still coming, that no matter what happens this year, we can go buy ourselves a recruiting class. We will bring in some dudes. But whatever the case is, we can continue to function knowing full well we got a war chest the likes of which very few teams have. That we can go do some stuff, and we're happy with that. We have adopted the mentality
0: that's always been A&M.
1: That's what I'm saying. We have adopted the mentality that we will win our way, and we'll take the slings and the abuses of who are you bunch of cultists and all that. Well, eventually, when it does happen, the glory will be there, but I'm not saying I agree with it, because I do think to be a successful, especially in this day and age, you have to be able to be variable. You have to be able to adapt at least a little bit to the times. The good news is you can readapt very quickly because times are changing faster than they ever have. And A&M is, if the one thing about it is, we don't change with the times. A&M is not going to do that. And that is never going to change given the amount of money they're making. We talked about it with Dion. You have to make the devil's decision. Do you want to go out and give it this earnest effort and you know, build a program and do all that and lose a bunch of money? Well, A&M's not going to lose a bunch of money, but they're not going to shake the money tree. I mean, because we got bills to pay, we got a payroll to meet, and you know, there's other things that are being built, and we'll continue to build the palaces. We're going to have the nicest stuff, but it'll be the way we want to do it, much to the anger and ire of a lot of fans. But I've come to the realization that this is the long maroon line.

0: ain't going to change.
1: It's just not. And the more that we get barked at from the outside, the more resolute the Aggies get. It's that, that's just, it's one of those things that's going to be a hindrance until it's not.
2: Like, it's funny. I would have thought you kind of agree with this, but then as soon as you heard the way that he worded it, you were like, no, he's smack talking us. And
1: yeah,
2: I didn't look at it that way. I just looked at it as like,
1: but it's hard to, unless you're on the inside and really understand the mentality behind what's going on there. And it's hard to understand. But at the end of the day, if you're truly being honest with yourself and you go, we have a problem. And the way you solve a problem is people, process, or technology. Those are the three fixes to any problem. Is it a people problem? Is it a process problem? Or is it a technology problem? With us, it's a people problem. With us, it is no matter who has been hired, there is this lag from the previous generation that there's always somebody that, nah, this is not how we do it, guys. This is not how we do it. We do it this way, and we're not going to vary between these guardrails. We're not going to bring in a guy like Sark. We're not going to bring in a guy that's had previous wife trouble or alcohol trouble or media trouble. We're not going to bring in anybody like that ever. It's just not who we have. It won't. And the extreme of that was Jimbo, and he was right on the edge as far as how he was kind of presented to people. That was made a lot of Aggies uncomfortable. You're a little bit too much of a car salesman. We don't really cotton to that kind of talk. So I've come to the realization that it is what it is, and hopefully at some point the mesh between coach, program, and player comes together and they're able to function through. But I also understand that college football now, it's even harder. You have more access to a title, but it's more difficult now than ever if you're not one of the top five or six schools. It's just so much more difficult to win it now because Jimmys and Joes matter.
2: But that's the thing with A&M. Like, A&M is one of the most strange examples of disappointing football programs because everything is in place. And like, I think of some of these other schools, like, imagine if Indiana had the infrastructure that A&M has.
1: But we'd have never hired a Kirk Cignetti. That's just right. Not the... I mean, I'll be honest with you, and I've said it more than once, A&M should have hired Jeff Traylor. They made a mistake. They passed on a young talent that's on the upshift that all he needs is a little bit of money. That's really all Traylor needs. We know he can coach his ass off. And more importantly, we know that Jeff Traylor has an eye for assistant coaches. Every assistant coach that comes through for him gets a job, gets a gig, gets promoted. He has an eye for that. So he has an eye for talent. He has an eye for recruiting. He has an eye for all of that. And he's learning how to be that. And because he's just learning, A&M won't hire him. They just won't.
2: Yep. Says Joel has been a TU fanboy since they knocked him out of the Big 12 championship game. He has Stockholm syndrome. That's the other thing. Every time someone talks about A&M, doesn't mean they're talking about Texas.
1: I don't hold Joel Klatt. I don't hold him because he's a Nebraska boy and all that. I think he makes a valid
2: Colorado
1: point.
2: Boy.
1: Well, I'm a Colorado boy, yeah. But I don't hold that against him. I think he makes some valid points, but it's very hard to speak to A&M and about why things are happening unless you understand the machinations of what's going on behind the scenes, because there's no other school that is less transparent about how and why we do things than A&M.
2: Which coach was it that said we're not an 8-4 football program?
1: When you're like, dude, that's all we are.
2: That's all, like, my whole life, that's what A&M's been.
1: But, you know, there's a lot.
2: With very few exceptions.
1: And the thing about that is, that's not bad.
2: It's not.
1: You know what I mean? I mean, it's certainly a good life to live. You win all your home games, win a couple of roadies, and beat Texas every three years. It's not a bad life to live. But it's not a championship life.
2: It's not. And, like, I know nobody wants to just say, well, we're not a championship program. Especially when you're investing the kind of money that Texas A&M invests, like you think, hey, at some point we got to get over this hump. But also, like, as an 8-4 program, which I think Texas A&M, like that's probably about what they are on average, which again is not the worst thing to be, especially in the SEC. 8-4 is a very respectable place to be. But the idea that it's offensive for Aggie to say, you're an 8-4 program, and it's like,
1: and you'll never win a title. Well, no, I'm not going to buy that. I think that there's lots of opportunity to win a title, and the reason they haven't won isn't because of anything other than what the Aggies have done to themselves.
2: But again, like you said, they're not going to change that.
1: Eventually, you hope that the mesh comes between, you know, the system, the player, and the season and the maturity of your team. And just for whatever reason, they've never been able to get all three parts of the stool. They got two legs, but that third one just seems to evade A&M, whether it's the coach, whether it's the quarterback, whether it's the defense. There's always a missing piece.
2: Claymore says A&M are in a tough spot for recruiting. A&M's in, like, the best spot for recruiting.
1: We've got,
2: like,
1: more money than God. We've got the best facilities out there and a hell of a group of recruiters. We're going to end up, as usual, with the top five recruiting class. A&M always has that.
2: And you're an hour and a half outside of Houston. Like, it's a plenty fertile recruiting ground.
1: The talent has never been the issue. We put out as many pro athletes as any program in a country, top five. So it's not about talent. It's about the meshing of all the disparate parts and how A&M will only do it a certain way.
2: But I did get his point that for a program that is consistently 8-4, there's no other 8-4 program in the country that is consistently in the preseason top 10, that, like, the expectations are.
1: Well, they were always 8-4. I mean, 8-4 team, you know, the turnover is going to be pretty consistent. And you were 8-4 last year. And normally of that 8-4, two of them were self-inflicted.
2: Yeah.
1: You know, two of them, like, if you just would have been normal, you would have won those. And then if you'd have won those, now we're talking playoff and the world could have been different. So it's one of those that if you look at it year by year, it's heartbreaking. But if you look at it over the continuum of time, you're like, well, 8-4 year in and year out, there are a lot worse places to be.
2: So, Gibbs says Aggieland can't win a title because of the culture of the school / program. I think that's what Rob's saying.
1: Yes.
2: The culture has A&M stuck at 8-4.
1: Well, I'm not saying can't. I'm just saying they haven't because of that.
2: All right. 210-656-3776. AJ and Rob, 94.1.
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3: Good morning. We'll start with the good news. Cleared a trouble spot at I-10 eastbound at La Cantera Parkway. That wreck finally clear. On the west side, we do have a trouble spot on 151 eastbound at Military Drive. It's on the frontage road. A wreck with two left lanes blocked. And still rolling a bit slowly, 35 southbound Wiederstein to 410, where we had some earlier road work that did clear. I'm Debbie Alcacer, KTSA, Time Saver Traffic.
0: It's time to play for Jerry Jones Cash. Your shot at $1,000. This hour's winning word is fall. F-A-L-L. Fall. 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Good luck from the Institute for Functional Health and 94.1 San Antonio's Sports Star.
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0: this year, no.
1: All right, AJ and Rob, 94.1. I got two pairs, not one pair, two pairs
0: of
1: tickets to UTSA, South Florida, Thursday night football. National. I'm wearing headphones, don't know why.
0: Don't even need them. That's what we do here. National TV game. We need to pack the dome, man.
1: And I do this every after every, when we go to break, Vic, I say 94.1, and then I go.
0: Just reach up.
1: I reach up to take my headphones off that aren't there. I hate it. And then I heard Halen in there saying, like, oh, yeah, I can fix it, but it's going to be worse.
0: The workaround could be worse than the cure. Like, well, let's not do that then.
1: Yeah, we're going to fix your cancer by giving you AIDS.
0: But you'll not feel it for a day. So what's the fix, Vic? I see you pressing buttons and spinning around. Do we have an answer to
2: We got
0: to
2: unplug it and plug it back in.
0: Oh, we got to reboot the system.
1: Okay, yeah. Right. It's like a,
0: Should we just
1: turn it off and turn it back on, like a cell phone?
0: Should we wrap
2: the... Remember like an airplane when Johnny unplugged it and then plugged in back to runway lights?
1: That fixes everything.
0: We just need to wrap some tinfoil around the antenna. It should be
1: so
0: fine.
1: So when are we going to unplug it to fix it?
2: Right at 10 o'clock.
1: Oh, okay.
0: All right.
1: Good. Yeah.
0: I'll be
1: good.
0: Here to watch.
1: That's just in time for me to be done working.
0: Yes.
1: And so I won't be annoyed by not having headphones. Awesome. That's good timing. UTSA South Florida on Thursday. Let's go with caller number 4 and caller number 7. You are both going to wear a pair of tickets to go see UTSA in South Florida on Thursday. Take on the South Florida Bulls.
0: You have to say Florida. South Florida.
1: Man, that would have really thrown a wrench in things had UTSA lost to Rice. South Florida was like, UTSA was looking like they were.
0: It was a trudge, man. It was their least effective offensive outing. But the last 2 minutes of the game, they found what was required.
1: But right when I was talking about them being like a contender and, you know, the favorites to win their conference and they almost lose to her, I was like, uh-oh.
0: I know what Coach Traylor's like after a loss, but this is one of those where you go in and it was such a stinker that you won the football game. You wake up on Sunday morning pretty happy because they really – they got outplayed for two quarters, at least by that quarterback who was just unstoppable. They just couldn't figure out a way to get the number of big plays he brought was enough to beat them. I mean, they had no business winning that football game.
1: Here's the other thing I hate about South Florida. Why is it called South Florida? It's in Tampa.
0: Which is central.
1: Tampa is not South Florida.
0: No, but they run out of directional names.
1: Huh.
0: Because there's another Florida directional school in South Florida, but they don't call themselves South Florida. But what's the other one in Miami?
1: It's not Florida. I don't know.
0: There's another school in, well, maybe that's as far south as
1: Florida A&M.
0: No, that's FAMU's, historically black. So only Miami is in Miami?
1: I believe so.
0: No, there's another school there with a Florida name to it. But no,
1: Florida Atlantic is in Boca.
0: Yeah.
1: Okay.
0: So Florida Atlantic isn't it's truly by direction Florida Southern.
1: And then there's Florida Gulf Coast, which, you know, that seems like it's a good name for South Florida because it's in Tampa. That's on the Gulf Coast.
0: Yes.
1: But that name's taken. Man, there's just too many schools.
0: So, was it Louisiana that decided we're not going to do directional schools anymore, so a couple of them changed their name?
1: Louisiana Lafayette became just Louisiana.
0: But
1: they were Southwest Louisiana for a while, and then they became UL Lafayette, and there's a UL Monroe, and I forget what the other one is.
0: Because when I was coming out, it was always the direction of the school. They didn't have
1: But then they were like, no, we're just the University of Louisiana.
0: You just don't want to be – I don't mind directional. It's the double directional.
1: Yeah.
0: Northwest, southeast. Yeah,
1: that's tough.
0: Man, you're way down on the totem pole if they have to give you two directions.
1: Yeah. Or UT Rio Grande Valley. Like, not even a city. You just get a region.
0: Well, speaking of, how is the rebrand to UT San Antonio going?
1: I hear no one call it that.
0: I don't either. It's stuck, man. It's UTSA. I don't think we're ever going to be able to change it.
1: Yeah. I don't know that it needs to be changed, but
0: I didn't see a need.
1: Yeah. That if that's something that they're really hanging their hats on, that ain't going away. You branded yourself UTSA for too long.
0: God bless birds up.
1: Birds up. But yeah, so game on Thursday. Do need to pack the dome. Need to have a better showing than they had against Rice. Hopefully.
0: Well, they were in Rice, right?
1: They were there on the road. It was a roadie. Yeah. So two pairs, caller four, caller seven at 210-656-3776. All right, when we come back, we'll see what's going on in the world of Hollywood. It's the AJ and Rob Show, 94.1.
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0: College football gave us their top 25. Despite being on a bye, Texas remained number one with 61 first-place votes. Georgia, Notre Dame, Miami, and Ohio rounded out the top five. Tech moved up to 11th, Houston 22nd, and SMU now at 24. The Aggies snapped a 2-game losing streak to get right. They beat Arkansas 34-7. UTSA played well to close off Rice 16-14. They're now 4-1 on the year.
15: 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San

0: everybody.
1: Happy Monday. This segment, I like to see what's going on in the world of Hollywood, Rob. And what do San Antonio and Moscow have in common?
2: Idaho or Russia?
1: Russia.
2: What do we have in common? Our love of beans.
1: Okay.
2: I have no idea other than that.
1: Leadership doesn't want Kanye around. Kanye West, who was supposed to perform two shows, one in St. Petersburg, one in Moscow, have been canceled after weeks of confusion. Two sold-out shows. He was going to perform on the 10th and 11th of October, and they realized, friends, it is with sincere regret we inform you that the Ye concert in St. Petersburg on the scheduled dates will not be able to take place. In the near future, we'll reach out to you with the official statement regarding the status of the project and future plans. Well, it turns out that the Russian Foreign Ministry decided that, wait a minute, this guy glorified Nazis. We're against Nazis.
2: Yeah.
1: Some people may remember that Russia and Hitler didn't get along during the World War II days.
2: Fascism is not high on their priority list.
1: No, they were against each other.
2: How bad a dude do you got to be where you can't play in Russia or the United
1: That's
2: States?
1: That's what I'm saying.
2: You thought there'd be a safe haven someplace.
1: Yeah. Now, he did take out an advertisement that said, he's sorry to those I hurt. I'm not a Nazi or an anti-Semite. I love Jewish people. He was just in a... He fell into what women would call Lindsay Clancy syndrome, and he went off the deep end for a little while. Sometimes it happens.
2: Got to take your meds.
1: I wonder if those women want to forgive Kanye. That's a conversation for a different day.
2: Is he supporting new music, or is he just out on tour to make money? I mean, does he have a record out?
1: I'm not sure, to be honest. I don't think he has anything new out.
2: No, right?
1: No. Shows come in support of his 12th solo album, Bully, released in March.
2: Okay.
1: I think with no anti-Semitic song titles.
2: Sure, none at all. In that term, you're getting bullied.

0: His first major concert in the U.S. in more than 5 years was held in L.A. in April. He's also performed to huge audiences in Turkey, the Netherlands, Georgia, Albania, Portugal, and Kazakhstan.
1: He is loved in Kazakhstan.
0: With more dates planned for the U.S. and Indonesia. Kazakhstan, the great nation Kazakhstan. Very nice. Kanye West.
1: I can just imagine what those shows look like.
0: What didn't Borat? He was from Kazakhstan, and he had a song.
1: Stands, yes.
0: The song that he wrote was called "Throw the Jew Down the Well."
1: In the well, not quite as big a hit.
0: I think Kanye and Kazakhstan, like you would, maybe that's why he's such a big star there, huh? And that, now that's something interesting to keep an eye on.
1: I am loved in Kazakhstan.
0: Yes, but Kanye. Well, I guess maybe our mayor was she saw the future. She knew that, hey, if this were Russia, it would never be allowed here. And she was right. She was right. Elsewhere, Kelly Clarkson.
1: I love her. She's just so down home. She's just a good old Texas girl.
0: You know what? Maybe she's not.
1: What?
0: She makes a surprising admission. She is not against the use of AI in music.
1: Why?
0: I don't know. She was on the podcast. They had 1 minute to share their most controversial opinion when she began. It's controversial. I don't care. I love AI. I'm obsessed with it. I'm very into it artistically, too. She discussed her argument that there should be separate music charts for AI-generated music, but she said, when you see AI artists competing on a chart with humans, I have an issue. I think there should be a separate chart. I think it's welcome to the table. It's really cool and creative, and what we're going to create with AI musically, people that maybe can't do certain things will be able to do it now.
1: I kind of agree with what she's saying.
0: I don't. I don't want AI to go away. I'm getting more and more scared of AI every day.
1: There's lots of reasons to be afraid, but for an artist to harness AI in ways that we haven't even considered is coming. And I can't wait to see that. Like I don't think that there's been a band yet quite understand everything that the Sphere can do. Like there's somebody out there that's going to come and do something at a venue like the Sphere that no one's even thought about.
0: Yeah, I'm sure.
1: And that's what I'm excited about. I do think that you can use it as part of the tapestry of your art. But the moment that I'm listening to my Spotify account and an AI song comes on, no, I don't like that at all.
0: I don't like it when you don't know.
1: Right.
0: Did you see that Gillette Stadium had record attendance over the weekend? And it wasn't for the Patriots game.
1: The Patriots were in Buffalo.
0: No, it was Zach Bryan breaking the Gillette Stadium record while wearing a Free Palestine t-shirt.
1: I think that was a middle finger to Kraft, right?
0: It kind of seems that way.
1: Bryan picks fights, man. I don't dislike his music, but I do appreciate his altitude. He ain't afraid to voice his opinion.
0: I don't think he wants you to bring up that he picks fights.
1: Well, he
0: does
1: beat up his wife.
0: Yeah.
1: I mean, there was that.
0: He did
1: allegedly,
0: pick that fight.
1: I think. But other than that, the dude is he's always ready to say something.
0: Yeah.
1: That's not your typical country artist.
0: He played two shows there over the weekend, wore a pro-Palestine shirt in both shows. Where was Bob Kraft? Was he in Artie in Buffalo, so there's just free reign?
1: Maybe Bob's tired of the press.
0: Yeah, he might, enough's enough already, maybe so.
1: But, you know, also for a country performer, that's kind of off-brand.
0: Kind of is. Yeah, you're right. And finally, speaking of the Sphere, Metallica.
1: Dude, see,
0: became the first metal band to perform at the Sphere when they kicked off their Life Burns Faster residency on Thursday. They played some old school songs, Nothing Else Matters, Seek and Destroy, Master of Puppets. They played And Justice for All for the first time in more than a decade. They're going to play 24 shows at the Sphere through March of 2027.
1: Talk about
0: this first metal show at the Sphere.
1: Let's build what we like to call a money printer.
0: The Sphere?
1: Well, imagine the amount of money that Metallica will make for this residency alone.
0: Yeah,
1: I mean, the tens of millions of dollars.
0: Yeah. I guess I got one more story here. Paul McCartney and Phil Collins, did you know they were feuding?
1: No. These old men need to bury the hatchet.
0: They did.
1: Good.
0: They've buried the hatchet. Apparently, They have been feuding since 2002.
1: That's a why?
0: The falling out began after Collins asked McCartney to autograph a rare Beatles book. And McCartney said to Collins' wife at the time, he's a big Beatles fan, is our little Phil.
1: And, hey, F you, Paul.
0: And so Paul McCartney calling Phil little in front of his wife didn't sit well with Phil.
1: I'm kind of down with Phil here.
0: It's
1: why did Paul choose violence like that?
0: I mean, 24 years is a long time to hold on to that.
1: He's got a Napoleon complex, that's for sure. But, dude, Paul, simmer down, bro. I just wanted an autograph. Little fellow, want an autograph? Hey, screw you,
0: come
1: bro.
0: On, little Phil. I got an order for you, little Phil.
1: Oh, man, I'm selling more records than you are right now. I'm bigger. You want my autograph?
0: I think Paul McCartney's like, no, who no. are you again?
1: Who are you again?
0: Apparently, McCartney recently called Collins about a charity auction, though, and the two finally chatted about it and made up. So, after 24 years.
1: See? The old man.
0: I wonder if he would have been as upset if he wouldn't. I mean, it's pretty rough to say that in front of his wife.
1: I'm telling you, yeah, man. What are you talking about, bro?
0: Yeah.
1: And because especially then, Phil was on top of the freaking world.
0: In 2002?
1: I mean, yeah, he was still selling records.
0: I don't think either
1: 92 or
0: yeah, I think they were both kind of
1: he was on his way out.
0: Legacy acts at that point. Yeah. So, but yeah, he's boy, I keep the more I read that book, Forget the Alamo.
1: Oh, about Phil, all his stuff.
0: Like, and how most like historians who look at the Phil Collins Alamo collection are like, yeah, most of the stuff is bogus.
1: Oh, I didn't know that.
0: Yeah, and Phil spent a butt ton of money on it. And it's like, oh, boy. Yeah.
1: That's, well, you'd think a British rock star would know better.
0: You would think so.
1: Better about the memorabilia from the Dome.
0: All right, we'll wrap up the show on the other side. AJ and Rob, 94.1.
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0: Last segment of the day for us. See, UFC set a record this weekend?
1: Yeah, man, they got broadcast front and center rights on Saturday night. They were on CBS.
0: Most first-round knockouts in any UFC event ever.
1: Is that a good thing or a bad?
0: I think it's awesome.
1: If you're calling it, I would think it would be fun for a minute, but then there's that long stretch between the matches, right?
0: Doesn't bother me.
1: So if you're watching, I think it would be... I don't know. I don't know if I'm excited about a series of one-round fights, but I do like knockouts.
0: Yeah,
1: so I don't know.
0: You got knockouts in almost every fight. Main event went five rounds, but and that was the gals. But almost every other fight was brutal violence, including San Antonio's own Alexander Hernandez got himself. He got a second round knockout, so he didn't join the party, but did get a second round knockout. Very adventurous, fun-filled night.
1: Well, I'll tell you, it's a surprise when you turn on CBS and see them broadcast it. I mean, that tells you where UFC is now because they put them directly against college football.
0: Yep. Yeah. All right, let's wrap up the show the way we always do. Let's take a look at the Daily Lines.
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0: Monday Night Football. Falcons, Saints.
1: The lights are a little bright for Atlanta.
0: 20th year anniversary of the first post-Katrina game. Everybody remembers 21 years ago when San Antonio tried to steal the Saints. Didn't work out.
1: The karmic effect of that lingers to this day. I have hanging in my closet a New Orleans Saints jersey. And it's New Orleans 05 with San Antonio written across the back.
0: Oh,
1: that
0: man.
1: That is robbing from a grave, man.
0: Man.
1: The karma that San Antonio is still dealing with from that, trying to steal New Orleans team when they're
0: at
1: their...
0: Kick them while they're down.
1: Man, that was low down by us. But if they had come, I'd have celebrated.
0: Oh, damn right.
1: We almost did it.
0: Damn right. Saints, 1.5-point favorites tonight hosting the Falcons.
1: Of course they are. Atlanta...
0: Total 47.5.
1: You turn the lights bright on Atlanta, it will set them on fire, man. And
0: generally, that is the way it goes. Though Bijan Robinson has been phenomenal. I expect him to have a big day tonight as well. 47.5 is a high total.
1: It is.
0: But, yeah, it should at least be a fun game, especially given the background of it.
1: If you haven't seen Tyler Shuck play.
0: He's pretty good.
1: Dial
0: in
1: tonight. He will surprise you.
0: The line is up for Thursday Night Football. Cowboys-Buccaneers. What is your projection? Cowboys hosting the Tampa Bay Bucks. What's a fair line?
1: Well, it should be up towards a 10. I'd say the line probably sitting at about 5 now, 5 or 6.
0: It's 10.
1: Is it 10 already? It should be 10.
0: It feels massive to me.
1: Well, dude, I said it at the beginning of the season, not knowing that Baker was going to get hurt. But I thought Todd Bowles was doomed. Well, once Baker went down, that

0: But appreciate you guys. Jason and Joe come up at 2 o'clock today.
1: Maybe.
2: They might have a studio.
0: Presumably, they'll be here at 2 o'clock. We'll be back and do it all over again tomorrow. You guys have a good one.
3: 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See y'all. Never.
4: Happy Victory Monday with your Cowboys report. I'm Christy Scales. C.D. Lamb has the game of his life as Dallas rallies for the game winner in yesterday's hard-fought 34-30 win over the Texans in Houston. You'll hear from the star of the game after this.
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4: In yesterday's 34-30 win at the Texans, the Cowboys got three Javonte Williams rushing touchdowns, but it was C.D. Lamb who stole the show. 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It meant so much for C.D. to do it in front of friends and family.
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7: Wow.
6: In the Superdome. And I'll never forget that night sitting next to Marshall Faulk. Vic fumbled it out of bounds because, again, the Falcons got the ball first. The ball was loose for a while, and I thought that the Saints defense was going to turn the Falcons over, and out comes Drew Brees, and instead they forced a punt, and we saw what happened after that. It's now been memorialized in front. And, it was just a wild night, and the place was just ready to party all day. You could sense it, and then all night. Marshall's like, you want to go out afterwards? And I'm thinking to myself, going out with Marshall Faulk, Mr. New Orleans, in this town on this night, 1,000% yes. I just want to see what it's like. And I went up to Mariucci. I'm like, Steve, you want to come out? And he goes, no, I'm tired. I'm going to go back to the hotel. I'm like, dude.
7: All-time bag fumble.
6: I'm like, we talked about it during a commercial break yesterday when we were promoing this game during our pre and halftime and post game show of Colts and Commanders on NFL Network. And Mooch is like, remember what I told you? I'm like, yeah. Do you remember what I told you? He goes, yeah. I remember I told Steve, I'm like, you know what? Next time the hurricane of the century nearly wipes this town off the map, then you'll go out the night it comes back.
7: The next time.
6: Next time.
7: All time fumble.
6: He went back to his hotel room.
7: Man.
6: And I stayed out with Marshall till 3 a.m, and it was a night to remember. It was just fun seeing New Orleans all lit up that night, for sure.
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7: Back here on the Rich Eisen Show, radio audience and our TV, all in one big happy family here on the program. 844-204-RICH. We'll take your phone calls in a matter of moments right here on the program. What else have we not talked about here? Any other games jump out at you? How about the refs going a little nutty?
6: You know, it was I made big officials weekend.
7: I know. I made some, you know, references to it. The NFL's got to reach out to the official that was barking back at Trey McBride and cursing him out.
6: Barking, yeah, man. He clearly bleep you twice. You know,
7: Vrabel got flagged for telling an official effing terrible effing call. I mean, yeah, that should be just walk away.
6: Yeah,
7: Adrian Hill is a really good official, really good head ref. Got bumped into because a Dolphin flipped a Viking in front of him. Pardon me for not knowing the names off the top of my head. And then he just barked at the Viking instead of flagging him.
6: And the Viking player was bending over with his hand out, like trying to help him up.
7: It's just weird.
6: It was weird. Weird official weekend.
7: You know? What else? Who else did we not talk about here? Oh, the Chargers. Let's talk about
8: that. Just about to say. Yeah.
7: Man. So Justin Herbert throws an interception right away. And I said to Cooper, I'm like, imagine all week long, they're like, we're going to turn this 0-3 thing around. We're going to go up to Seattle and we're going to beat this team. And I don't care if they're defending Super Bowl champs, and Jim knows Mike McDonald inside and out because he was his defensive coordinator in Michigan, and Mike McDonald then went to his brother. His son is the special teams coordinator there, and he's probably telling this team, we are world beaters, we're going to start turning it around right now, and then interception. First, and guess what happens? Sam Darnold hands it right back to him, and they took a 3-0 lead anyway.
6: Yeah.
7: Now, that game was drunk from the start. And then Seattle starts getting rolling, and Herbert can't be protected, and he's being thrown around like a rag doll. And offensively, Ladd McConkey is out. He's standing around wondering what's going on with him, and I'm like, okay, so it's Trey Harris, and it's Quentin Johnston, and it's Gadsden, and it's Keaton Mitchell, and it's Omarion Hampton, and it's supposed to be this offensive line that's supposed to keep this guy protected and blow open the holes for the run game, and it just doesn't materialize again. And then the defense starts turning them over, and suddenly the Chargers have got an avalanche in front of them that they finally stop and try and make a game of it and almost had an opportunity to pull it off.
8: Yeah.
7: But they're now 0-4. They are now 0-4, and they've got to visit Denver. They got Denver to visit them next before they go to Kansas City, and then there's their bye, out of which they take on the Rams. I mean, this is dire straits. They've got to beat two division opponents, one at home, one on the road, and they're arguably, coming into the season, the two best opponents that they have.
9: If they want any chance in the division round, they have to win both of these games.
7: And then go into a bye and then shock the Rams and then hope that Houston has not turned it around just yet either. But Houston's been their bugaboo in the playoffs and the regular season the last 2 years.
9: True.
7: Before they visit Baltimore.
9: Gotta be 2-4 heading into the bye week. Have to.
7: Well, the inevitable question of like, okay, Jim, you hired Mike McDaniel. Is it time to fire him?
10: Is Mike's position as offensive coordinator in jeopardy at this point, not being that you guys are going for?
11: Like our players, like, and we have skilled coaches, and we're going to keep growing. That's
10: no.
11: His job is not in jeopardy. He's a skilled coach, and we'll keep growing.
7: Yeah.
9: When does that question get turned around and ask Jim if he feels confident in his stability there?
7: In his stability there?
9: Yeah, man.
7: Everybody keeps talking about it.
9: Dude, like,
7: there's no chance. There's, guys, the Chargers will help management. Well, certainly management.

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15: The Dallas Cowboys improved to 2-2. They did it with a 34-31 over the Houston Texans yesterday. Drops Houston to 0-4 to start the season. CeeDee Lamb had a record day. 17 catches, 189 yards, including the game-winning touchdown. Cowboys head coach Brian Schottenheimer says left guard Tyler Smith and linebacker DeMarvion Overshown are trending positively towards playing against the Buccaneers on Thursday.
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15: On a Monday, after another big weekend of, well, college, pro, high school football,
16: how
15: all
16: about
15: of the
16: them
15: above.
16: Cowboys, start the right way, man.
15: Oh, come on.
16: Here we
15: come
16: go.
15: On. We got a lot to
16: Here
15: talk about. A lot to talk about today, that's for sure. But it was a hell of a football game yesterday. Cowboys and Texans. Boy, the Texans, they're done. It's over.
16: Here we go.
15: Adios. 0-4. My goodness, not good. I'm Joe Reinagle. Jason Minnix here as well. Happy to have you along on this Monday afternoon.
16: Dude, what a great Monday after in that game yesterday, and we'll talk

0: about it. If you're a Texan fan, I'd love to hear your thoughts. 210-656-ESPN, 656-3776. Yeah, exactly. Our resident Houston Texan fan changed his Facebook profile picture to that wearing an Astros jersey after the game yesterday.
1: Well, neither one of them are very good this year, though.
0: Well, no, but at least the Astros were a playoff team. But I really thought when I saw James Pledger change his profile that he lost a bet and was going to wear cowboy gear. And that didn't happen either. My computer decided to play audio.
1: Uh-huh,
0: how about
1: it
0: that?
1: It did. Look, and we,
0: damn
1: you know,
0: it, Pledge. What are you doing to my computer?
1: We were on the group chat yesterday. I know Pledge was on there. Rob Thompson was on there. We're talking about it. That Texans defense went from the best in the world to just nothing. I mean, my goodness, their defense is just taking a turn for the worse. And I'm trying to figure out why. It's still the same guys, is it not? But that defense has just been god-awful.
0: Now, we'll talk about this at 5:15 with Indy Kalu. But DeMeco Ryans was the defensive play caller, and he is not now. I wonder if he will make that change. Although at 0-4, does it matter? But did he not, was it this year that he gave up the defensive play calling, or was it last year? It was last year. So, really, it's hard to say. But at the same time, while you can question this Texans defense and what they have done this year, and speaking of Indy Kalu, he's the one that told us after week one, the loss to the Buffalo Bills, which you go, all right, well, it's Josh Allen in Buffalo.
1: Sure.
0: Right? Yeah. It's hard. You don't talk about generations or years of a great defense. It's the 85 Bears. It's that one Ravens team. It's because it is difficult, but to go this bad this quickly. But at the same time, you know, I'll say, all right, you lost to Josh Allen. You lost to Joe Burrow. I don't know how in the hell you lost to Daniel Jones. Nothing like waking up Sunday morning and watching crap football, but you did lose to Daniel Jones.
1: And a two-game winning streak. I don't know what you're talking about.
0: Did you watch the quarterback play? And then you saw yesterday, Dak Prescott in the second half was 20 of 25 for 248 yards and a touchdown.
1: Well, here's an idea. Somebody introduced the Texans to CeeDee Lamb.
0: Do they?
1: I don't think they do. Because nobody was paying attention to Lamb. I'm watching replays of that yesterday, just a few minutes ago. CeeDee Lamb's like wide open every single time.
0: Uh-huh.
1: It was unbelievable to me.
0: Now, there is a combination, and I realize for a lot of you this will be difficult. But at some point, you have to credit Dak Prescott and the way he is playing right now, especially the way he played yesterday. First half, they were sluggish. Second half, whatever adjustments they made, they worked. And that dude was as dialed in as you've seen a quarterback. And you're right, CeeDee Lamb was wide open, but some of those passes to George Pickens were incredible. That fourth down pass to Ferguson, when it mattered most, Dak Prescott made the plays. And I know at one point yesterday, probably early in the second half, you know, I was ready to fire Shoddy. I was so pissed at the play calling and the way that game was going. Yet, late in that game, Shoddy, unlike in Brazil, coached that thing to win. And he appeared to trust his guys to go get it.
1: Well, again, and I give Dak Prescott all the credit in the world, but that Houston Texans secondary on CeeDee Lamb was just, it was just awful. It was non-existent. And I don't know, you're more worried about a George Pickens than you are a CeeDee Lamb? I'm wondering. Because CeeDee Lamb was wide open. That game-winning touchdown. Oh. What the hell was Petrie doing on that play?
0: I mean, Petrie thought he was Malik Hooker or Deron Bland.
1: It was awful. It was just terrible. And again, all credit goes to Prescott. I'm not going to take anything away from him, but my goodness, I thought they were playing street football. It was just like, go up here to the mailbox, I'm wide open, throw me the pass, no problem.
0: You know, the other part that will not get talked about enough, but when you look at the Dallas Cowboys offense yesterday, scoring 28 points in the second half, that they had three rushing touchdowns against that defensive front. We can talk about that secondary and CeeDee Lamb being wide open. But we know the Cowboys offensive line is not good. Tyler Smith should be back Thursday, by the way. But when you look at

0: at the trust or the stubbornness of the play caller, Brian Schottenheimer, to run the ball the way he did down along the goal line, which is a testament to, one, I guess, his trust in the offensive line that they can do it. But not once, not twice, but three different times you ran the ball in. That's one thing to pick apart that Texan secondary, but that is going right at the teeth of the strength of the Houston Texans defense. Now, I say that. I know Alshier was not there, and so the great Kenneth Murray was playing linebacker yesterday for the Houston Texans. And like he did for the Dallas Cowboys, ole right into the end zone.
1: He's awful. He really is awful. And you know, Alshier not being there, that certainly didn't help the Texans. Sure. But again, I'm not sure that there is a strength of the Texans defense anymore. Not this year. I don't know. I didn't see one yesterday. I really didn't. And through all the talk, we're going to hear from Shoddy in a minute. It's going to be a lot of fun. But did the Cowboy defense show up? I mean, CJ Stroud had the game of his season. Passing wise, passer rating wise, he was fantastic. They didn't know who Nico Collins was either. They had to reintroduce themselves to him. Deron Bland was just like, huh? What?
0: Let's hear Shoddy in the locker room after the game.
2: Hey, listen up. Hey, I cannot tell you guys how proud I am of you guys.
0: Orange slices for everyone.
2: I cannot tell you how proud I am of you guys. We knew that was a good football team. We knew it was going to be a physical battle. Okay? We knew their defense was good. Okay? But our defense showed up today, baby.
0: What?
2: Yes.
0: All right. Let's stop it there. Right. I will give Brian Schottenheimer that they were able to get off the field. Houston was just 3 of 10 on third down conversions. When you're 30%, you're getting off the field. But you gave up 397 yards of offense. Now Houston can't run the ball to save their life. But CJ Stroud did play a hell of a game. And what the hell was that on the Hail Mary? Let's not rush anybody. And then late we're going to come in and Malik Hooker knock it down. That ball went right through his hands.
1: Uh-huh.
0: And off the face mask of one Dalton Schultz.
1: Holy cow,
0: and then
1: that was
0: damn
1: close.
0: Near got caught by another dude, although his foot was out of bounds. But it was that close to feeling like Brazil all over again.
1: Oh my gosh.
0: Because Malik Hooker tried to catch the ball instead of knock it down, but you didn't even rush. You rushed nobody, but you didn't drop everybody back because you had them running in from the sides. What kind of hot potato was that?
1: Christian Parker?
0: What the hell, dude? That was awful.
1: I don't know. But that was that close to being rip your heart right out. I mean, it really was. It was that close. But it was a hell of a football game. I will say that. It was a great game. Some great performances. And I put this, and when I say this, this is no disrespect to George Pickens, but this 1A, 1B crap, can we get over that right now? It's Jamar Chase and T. Higgins, C.D. Lamb and George Pickens. That's what it is. That's the way it should be. It's the way it should always be. And C.D. Lamb went out and proved it yesterday.
0: Okay.
1: I'm just saying.
0: There's no argument.
1: They're 1A, 1B.
0: I mean, there hasn't been an argument for a long time.
1: I'm just saying. C.D. Lamb does not get the respect he deserves, in my opinion, because I don't think Houston gave it to him yesterday. They're more worried about George Pickens for some stupid reason.
0: They thought he was Ryan Flannoy or something.
1: For some dumb reason, they think George Pickens is the guy they need to take care of. And I'm glad that C.D. just stuck it up their butt. And that's exactly what he did. 17 catches. That dude is seventh now on the all-time list for single-game receptions. It's incredible.
0: It really, I mean.
1: I'm a big fan of C.D. Lamb, and I don't think he gets the respect he deserves.
0: I will say this, though. George Pickens had two incredible catches for 75 yards.
1: Mm-hmm.
0: But as a George Pickens fantasy owner, dude, spread that ball around, Dak Prescott.
1: Why? When C.D. Lamb is wide open.
0: True.
1: I mean, how do you not go to C.D. Lamb when he's wide open constantly? I mean, Dak Prescott had no choice. Dak was probably sitting back there going, you got to be kidding me. Here, C.D., bam. Here, C.D., mm-hmm. bam. Here you go, C.D.,
0: uh-huh.
1: bam.
0: All of it.
1: Yeah.
0: Yep.
1: Unbelievable. Unbelievable. We'll talk a lot about the Cowboys and the Texans game. If you want to chime in, you're more than welcome to do so. 656-3776, 656-ESPN. You can go to our San Antonio Sports Star YouTube page. 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A good way to get there is go to sasportsstar.com. You can get Jason at Jason Minix on Twitter. I'm at Joe Reinagle 210. However you want to comment, you're more than welcome to do so, and we would love to hear from you. More on the Cowboys-Texans. That was a hell of a football game. Texans are 0-4. Wow. We'll talk about it all when we continue here on the Blitz on 94.1 San Antonio Sports Star. You know, a good place to watch that game would have been the Big Blind. You know, the Big Blind is a poker house, but let me tell you something. It is a lot more than that. It is a place to hang out because they've got a full bar in there. They've got food you can get. They've got TVs all over the place. So whether you're a poker player or not, doesn't matter. Get into the Big Blind. It is just it's an upscale, great place to be. And, I love that place. Love going on Saturday mornings. 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You're a poker player? 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

0: 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But you wash that all away with Game, and now you're drifting asleep to the scent and sound of waves. Ah, nope. That's the dog licking your ear.
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7: Houston 12, Prescott back, throwing, end zone, Lamb to the post! CeeDee Lamb, unbelievable! 12-yard touchdown! Dallas has regained the lead.
8: An exciting play, an exciting game all the way around. Comes right down to the wire. Cowboys beat the Texans in Houston yesterday to improve to 2-2. The Texans now 0-4. I'm Joe Reinagle. Jason Minnick's here as well, and we're happy you're here as well.
9: Absolutely, also, we are. Great yes. Call from Brad Cham on the Dallas Cowboys Radio Network in 94.1. San Antonio Sports Star, and you know, that so many things with that game and with that comeback. I mean, down 10 in the second half. The Cowboys, historically, when they get down double digits in the second half, they don't come back and win those games. And when Houston took the lead, and what a great play call with the hook and ladder.
8: Oh, yeah.
9: I mean.
8: Really was.
9: Such a sneaky good play that you only see in situations like that. So a lot of times you anticipate it. I see it a lot on Friday nights during high school games. Let me rephrase that. I see it attempted a lot because it is such a difficult play to execute. When you see it executed that way perfectly, it's a beautiful thing. When it's not executed, it's a disaster. And a lot of times it is a disaster. But what a great time for the Houston Texans to pull that out of the bag. And they go up, and I could guess a lot of you thought, well, there you go. You know, but that was enough time for the Cowboys to put together the drive. They had to convert a fourth down. And they went for the win. And that's the bottom line. And credit them. Credit the Cowboys and Brian Schottenheimer for going for the win after what we saw a week ago in Rio. I know for you Texan fans, you're pissed, and I get it, because you can't run if you're a Texan, and the defense is awful. But the other part of me is mad about the Cowboys is they shouldn't have been in that position. I mean, in reality, Dallas should have blown Houston out. And they didn't do it.
8: Now, why is that?
9: Did you watch the first half?
8: Well, of course I did.
9: The first half was awful. The play calling was awful. The decision making was awful. The lining up for, you know, 65-yard field goal tries.
8: Yeah, that was dumb.
9: I mean,
8: he's got too much faith in Aubrey. He really does, I think.
9: You know, in a lot of ways.
8: He really does.
9: And look, the one got blocked. I mean, look, Will Anderson is a machine. You might want to block that guy.
8: Yeah,
9: but on a long field goal like that, you've done your scouting work. What do you do? Brian Schottenheimer, since he's been the play caller, is too reliant. When they get near midfield, they're in field goal range, and they tend to get

0: conservative. And he did that a lot yesterday in the first half. In the second half, he stayed aggressive. I was ready to, I mean, halftime, I was ready to fire Brian Schottenheimer. As they, at the very least, the play caller. Be all like Jim Mora. Dude, you're not allowed to do this anymore. If you quit, cool. We'll get into that in a bit with what happened at Colorado State. But honestly, the Dallas was dominating that game, yet down, and because they couldn't get out of their own way because of the play calling.
1: They're not going to blow anybody out with that defense. I just don't see it, unless it improves tremendously. They're not going to blow anybody out. Again, C.J. Stroud was outstanding yesterday. I mean, his quarterback rating was off the chart.
0: It was.
1: And if they could run the football at all, they might be dangerous. He's got to do it all. And so props to C.J. Stroud for the game that he had. But and still, Houston had an opportunity to win that football game there at the end. But
0: twice.
1: I just don't think the Cowboys are going to blow anybody out. Again, they score 34 points. You're battling to hang on at the end.
0: In reality, I mean, the two field goals that Aubrey didn't make, granted 60 plus, but there's another 6 points settling for field goals early. But from ESPN research, the Cowboys had lost 32 straight road games when trailing by double digits in the second half, the longest active streak of its kind in the NFL. So what was different in the second half? Dak Prescott talked about that turnaround after the game.
2: To me, it just shows resilience. They're a talented defense. They've got some great players, some smart players. Just the back and forth and even conversation, you know, with Petrie. He's a hell of a player, you know. And those defensive ends and just understanding that we've got to control what we can control because they're a simple defense, but they're very confident in what they do and they can attack. And yeah, in that first half, they got the best of us. Absolutely on majority of the plays. But we're a resilient group. We know that we know who we are. We know the brotherhood that we have and the trust that we have in our offense. And the message at halftime was, simply how much, you know, let's go out the second half and show how much we love each other, show how much this game means to us and just take it one play at a time. And I think we did that on really all three phases and, fortunate just to have the ball in our hands in the last, you know, possession on offense, I guess, and, to score with it, giving our defense, you know, a chance to go out and close it out.
1: He didn't sound real confident in that. Yeah, give our defense a chance to close it out. Rashawn Gary showed up yesterday. I was happy to see he's still alive. He did have a sack. Quinnen Williams got a sack. They've got a lot of improvement to go. And until then, the Cowboys are going to have to put a lot of points on the board. They're going to have to.
0: Well, again, this offense needs to score. I used to say 30. With Christian Parker trying to get us to mediocre, I now say 40. Because, well, I really like Christian Parker. He ain't there yet. While those guys are certainly better than what was on in those uniforms last year, they're not playing like it. Now, Joey Porter Jr., that dude had one hell of a debut.
3: Yeah, I want to watch the film. What I loved about Joey was how excited he was to get out there. He wanted to play in this game, even on a pitch count. He wanted to play. He worked like crazy with Derek Ansley and Christian Parker and those guys to get out there. But we weren't going to throw him into a situation where he didn't know some of the calls and defenses, so we were limited with what we could use him. But we'll see the film. Incredibly talented young man that very, very fortunate to have.
1: Yeah, without a doubt. I mean, again, they don't throw to his side, but the problem is you got Deron Bland on the other side, and that's an issue. Porter can't play both sides of the field, and well, that's unfortunate for the Cowboys. Bland, I think, played better in the second half. I think everybody did, but that first half, Nico Collins was killing him, and I guess it was just the side of the football. And I think Porter only played like what 24 snaps, 27 snaps,
0: yeah,
1: something like that,
0: about half of them.
1: So he didn't play a lot, but. When he was on Nico Collins, there was no Nico Collins to be found.
0: You know, and again, I'm not a coach, but if I had a guy that just showed up that is as talented as Joey Porter, don't you just follow the best receiver instead of playing a side? I mean, if there was ever a guy that you're going to say, hey, man, just go do your thing and let everybody else worry about the defense, but you see that guy, go cover him.

0: wherever he's going, I want you right there. That's your job. Not pick a side and let CJ go, okay, he's over there, I'm going to throw the other way. Because you really kind of made Deron Bland look worse than normal because he was the only one getting picked on. But why not let a guy like Joey Porter just follow the best receiver? If you know, if there's ever somebody that's going to be able to do their own thing, freelance or whatever you want to call it, it'd be the guy that just showed up that you know doesn't know any better. But you know what? Go cover that guy. Cool. Instead of just, all right, this is your side of the field. Because it was evident. C.J. Stroud wanted nothing to do with going that direction.
1: No, I totally agree. But again, that's going to be the issue that they're going to face all season long, unless those other guys get a little bit better. So if you're a quarterback, yeah, okay, Joey Porter, great. He didn't allow anything, but we scored 3 touchdowns on the other side.
0: Well, that's it.
1: So, I mean
0: you see the stats from Sumer Sports? He allowed in 16 coverage snaps, 0 receptions, 0 yards, 0 targets.
1: Mm-hmm.
0: They didn't even test him.
1: No. And I have a feeling that's probably the way it's going to be, depending on the team. And what happens with a great pickup? It's a great pickup. But he's one guy, and he can't do everything. And that's the problem. In that first half, Nico Collins was killing Bland. Mm-hmm. He was killing him. I even texted you and said, what the hell? Can this guy not cover somebody?
0: No, he's awful.
1: I don't know. But the Porter pickup, so it's a good pickup. And obviously, he'll get more snaps as he goes into it. And we'll see what happens.
0: Now, I do want to know, in a game in which they give up about 400 yards, although 3 of 10 on third down conversion, great job defense. Brian Schottenheimer, you heard him. He's very proud of his defense. And then afterwards, he tried to tell us that defense is getting better.
2: Again, I said it this week on Tuesday whenever we talked, they're getting better.
0: Where?
2: You know, they really are. They're getting better. And I thought the third down stuff was really good.
0: It was.
2: We held them 3 of 10 on third down. Uh-huh. We gave up a couple big plays. I mean, the big play to Nico Collins early in the first play of the game, actually. That is what it is. But I thought, again, we held them to 3.3 yards rushing. But, again, we need to take away the guys that we say we're going to take away. And we knew Nico Collins was coming back. We knew he was a great player. And we didn't do a good enough job on him. But again, it's you see it coming. You know, you see these guys getting better, and Quinnen Williams. You know, some of the pass rush. We really wreaked havoc on C.J. Stroud late in the game there, and kind of made him uncomfortable, which was good. First half, not quite as much, but very proud of those guys. They're getting a lot better.
0: How are they getting a lot better? I mean, yeah, okay, 3 of 10, I'll give you that. Yes, they didn't run the ball. Houston can't run the ball because their offensive line sucks. But when you just look at the box score, the long pass play for each receiver. Now, you hear coaches a lot talk about wanting to limit the explosive plays, right?
1: Sure.
0: You're going to have a couple every game, okay? Nico Collins had 7 catches for 118 yards, a long of 45. If that was it, all right, cool. Noel had a long of 52. Hutchinson, a long of 26. Booty had a long of 21. Stover had 1 catch. It went for 20 yards. Montgomery, his long was 19 yards. I'm looking, how many explosive plays do you have to give up, and you're going to tell me that they're getting better? It reminds me of when Mike McCarthy was trying to say, we are getting better, you just don't see the improvement yet. What? They're paying attention in the meetings? They put their shoes on the right way?
1: Yeah.
0: Where is the improvement?
1: I'm not sure.
0: It's going to be
1: difficult to watch this football team because it's going to be squarely on the back of number 4 and that offense to score enough points to do it. Now, look, the schedule gets favorable for the Cowboys when you just look at it. They've got Tampa Bay on Thursday night.
0: Okay.
1: And then they got the Packers.
0: Okay.
1: I think Philadelphia's after that. Oh. Philadelphia's a train wreck right now. Although they gave the Rams all they could handle yesterday.
0: Well, in the first half.
1: But then
0: got Tennessee right around the corner.
1: And then Tennessee. So the schedule is favorable, and things could look up for sure and look a lot better than maybe they are or maybe they're going to be. But we'll see. We'll see. I mean, Tampa Bay, they played decent yesterday against the Packers. I know there's no moral victories in the NFL, but I mean, you know, he only lost by three.
0: Again, two bad teams make a good game.
1: Pretty good.
0: I guess I didn't really watch much of that, and you know, it was such a high scoring affair, it never really made its way over to the Red Zone channel.
1: So I
0: can't tell you what happened in that game, but sometimes you see a backup quarterback and you know, they played well, but I don't know what to make of the Packers, except for they've got more injuries. Cooper now has a Achilles. He's done for the year. Another blow to their defense. Still no word if Micah is going to be back for that
1: game.
0: He's
1: not going to be back.
0: And even if he is, it's his first game. Now, the good news for Dallas, appears that Tyler Smith is trending in the right direction to play on Thursday. So you could say without one of your best offensive players, not named Dak Prescott or CeeDee Lamb, they survived September going 2-2. And their run game should get better with a guy like Tyler Smith coming back. Now, Brian Schottenheimer is scheduled to talk to the media at 3 o'clock. We'll bring that to you live here on the Blitz on 94.1 San Antonio Sports Star, because I'm curious after he watched the film if he still is trying to sell the defense is getting better story. Because I am not buying that.
1: Yeah, I'm not sure about that. Not yet, anyway. We'll see what happens. A quick turnaround for the Cowboys, though. And they, you know, they got to be a little bit tired, I would think. Although yesterday, if you win a game, kind of gives you a little bit. And they are at home Thursday night against Tampa Bay. So maybe all those things will work out. It was a crazy Sunday, quite frankly, in the NFL. A lot of things happening. The officials. A couple of weirdos yesterday. I mean, I don't know how else to say it, but a couple of weird things happening and a lot of injuries. And is Tyreek Hill coming back? We'll discuss all of that. We continue here on the Blitz. 94.1 San Antonio Sports Star.
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1: Back here on a Monday, a mellow Monday to be exact. Thanks for spending a little time with us here on the Blitz. 94.1 San Antonio Sports Star. I'm Joe Reinagle. Jason Minix is here as well. We will be giving away a $50 gift card, Mellow Mushroom, at some point in time during this fine broadcast. And Minix, I mean, I think Pledge pulled out the Santa Claus bag today.
0: We got a lot of things to give away.
1: Stuff to give away.
0: You mentioned the $50 gift card to Mellow Mushroom. We have tickets to go see Foreigner. We have tickets for this weekend's Barbacoa in Big Red Festival. And we have tickets for Thursday night's game at UTSA against South Florida.
1: Aha.
0: All that we're giving away today.
1: Very nice.
0: So stick around.
1: Some good stuff, and we'll be doing
0: stick
1: that
0: around.
1: Here.
0: Speaking of giveaways in football.
1: Yes.
0: I know Christy tagged us in a couple of Instagram posts from the Aggie game on Saturday. I didn't see anything from the dude that won.
1: Ah. Think of it, I didn't either.
0: Did he go?
1: I'll have to go back and look. Well, we'll ask Christy, because their seats were together.
0: They were.
1: So we'll ask Christy, and she
0: we'll
1: can
0: find
1: be
0: out
1: our
0: if
1: spy.
0: That dude is on the dead to us list.
1: He went. Surely he went.
0: I would think so. I would hope so.
1: Aggie's got to win. That's good.
0: Dude, what a game for A&M. A much needed game for
1: especially
0: for
1: they
0: got
1: to go to Missouri this week. Missouri looked really good.
0: Torched Florida.
1: Woo!
0: On our prime picks on Friday, I even said, man, I want to pick Missouri. I just don't have the balls to because I think Florida's that good. I should have listened to my gut.
1: You should have.
0: I'd have gone 9-1.
1: I know it.
0: Still won the week going away.
1: Well, that's good. Yeah, I had a horrible week. Took some chances, but Horrible weekend.
0: It's always take some chances when you have a horrible week.
1: Well, I took some chances.
0: Uh-huh.
1: I did, you know, Mississippi State.
0: Yeah, that was ugly.
1: That was
0: ugly. But somehow Greg Lucas.

0: agrees with you.
1: Oh, yeah?
0: This is probably another topic. But Greg Luca from the San Antonio Express News is an AP Top 25 voter. Now, we have some of you that regularly will tweet us about Bob Ballew's picks and want us to question Bob about especially his top five. But Luca has Mississippi State like, I don't know, they get blown out by 30 and they jump 8 points in this week's poll. Now, Greg explains it, and everybody has their own reasoning. But, man, Greg is just getting torched on at Twitter because of his ballot. He stands by it.
1: Well, he should be.
0: He's trying to sell it like Schottenheimer trying to sell you the Cowboys' defense is getting better.
1: I realize Mississippi State was undefeated going into this game, but they got their butts handed to them.
0: Mm-hmm.
1: And so I had faith in them. I thought that quarterback and I think he will be pretty good sometime. He is just a baby still. But Alabama's playing good, and that's the game besides Texas-Oklahoma, which – who knows what kind of game that's going to be. You got Bama and Georgia this weekend. Bama and Georgia.
0: Mm-hmm.
1: Yeah.
0: Mm-hmm.
1: That's going to be fun. Mm-hmm. Going to be fun. Plus, you got that UTSA in South Florida, dude. That's
0: Thursday
1: gonna be awesome.
0: Night.
1: Yes.
0: Mm.
1: National television. That's going to be a dandy, too. We're going to get into that coming up here in just a moment. I don't know if you saw some of the injuries, Jason. Lamar Jackson, I'm getting an update here that it doesn't seem to be long-term, but he did sprain his ankle yesterday. He's probably going to miss a game or two at least. Saquon Barkley goes out the game against the Rams. You got Jamar Chase and T. Higgins both dinged up for Cincinnati. So Jamar Chase should be back pretty soon. He's battling a concussion, still in protocol. Is what we're told. T. Higgins, maybe he's got that abductor strain thing going on there.
0: There's some big injuries. The good news is the Cowboys have officially opened the 21-day practice window for Tyler Smith. I don't know that he's going to need 21 days to get that thumb ready to go. I think he's probably ready to go for Thursday night. And you look at what is going on, especially in the NFC East. Now, Jalen Hurts, quite the stud. His second halves of the last 2 weeks combined, 8 of 21 for 52 yards, no touchdowns. No interceptions. There's always the bright side.
1: Yes, half full.
0: The Eagles had a lead on the Rams yesterday. They gave it up. Rams scored 14 in the fourth quarter to win 24-20. The Giants are atop the NFC East.
1: How about the Giants?
0: After an impressive 36-24 win over Arizona. Jameis Winston is getting it done. In London, Washington got destroyed by the Colts 30-13. So, and they went to like their 18th string quarterback in that one. Because Mariota got hurt. Man, if Jackson Dart were healthy, the Giants might have a chance.
1: They might.
0: Without Jackson Dart healthy, and unless Philadelphia can figure it out, the Cowboys October is winnable, right? They have a chance to really start to pull away in the NFC East. And part of it is, what the hell is going on in Philadelphia? Even Philly media, a dude that's on with Emmanuel Acho, what's his name pledge? Kieran? Does he have a last name or is he just one of those guys that go by one name?
1: Madonna.
2: He took Emmanuel Acho and Shady McCoy to task.
0: I've listened to him on the Speakeasy podcast.
3: They got shut out in the second half, and he had 10 yards. Why are we allergic to saying Jalen Hurts didn't play good enough today? Why? I'm tired of this. You're mentioning Sirianni. You're mentioning Darius Cooper, who saved his ass. We're not talking about Jalen Hurts at all. Acho. They scored 20 points today. 17 of those points had an average starting field position of the 26-yard line of the Los Angeles Rams. He had 93 yards on 27 dropbacks. He did not play good enough. For sake, it's not good enough. I'm tired of this. We talk about Sirianni. We talk about Petullo. We talk about Brian Johnson. We talk about anyone. Kevin Stoutland. We talk about anyone. Injuries. Saquon Barkley. F*** that shit. Jalen Hurts did not play a good enough football game today. They got shut out in the second half, and he had 10 f***ing yards.
4: You think he's pissed?
3: You're all the bullshit about Sirianni. Shut the f*** up.
0: You know, Cowboys win, Eagles lose, all is right in the world, Exhibit A.
1: Well, that's interesting. And look, he's right about Jalen. Why are people so afraid to criticize that dude? I don't understand it.
0: He's got rings.
1: He's played.
0: A ring.
1: Okay, so that exempts him from criticism. He's played like crap this year. He has not been good. He was awful yesterday. Sirianni, I don't know what the hell that guy. I don't know how he's lasted as long. It's got to be the ring. It's the only thing I can think of.
0: You know, they're either really good. And remember, we were in Philadelphia at the Army-Navy game a couple years ago, and we had a driver. Mm-hmm. And this is when Philly was good and on their way to the Super Bowl, and this guy just wanted to cut Jalen Hurts and hated him and hated that. Like Philly sports fans, they don't know how to have nice things. And then you see that. There was a clip of people walking out, you know, the man on the street reporter stuff. I credit to some news director in Philadelphia willing to put microphones in front of drunk fans leaving the game.
1: Because, they were drunk.
0: Oh, my God. Pledge, did you pull any of that? I mean, that was unairable, but it made TV in Philadelphia. They're beside themselves. We're 4 weeks in. But there are no signs that Philly is going to turn things around, especially when Saquon Barkley leaves the game early with a hamstring injury.
1: Yeah, and who knows how long he's going to be out. That's a huge loss, obviously. Devontae Smith hasn't played. He certainly didn't play yesterday.
0: No.
1: That makes a difference. But Jalen Hurts has got to play better, and that whole team has to. Nick Sirianni is not good. Never been a fan of that guy. But he got it done. He got a Super Bowl championship. So I don't know where they go from there. But I think the NFC East is at least started out the way that it has. It's weak. And the Cowboys have a real opportunity. And the Giants, they've got some talent on that football team. If Jameis Winston just plays halfway decent, why not? I mean, there certainly could be a playoff team at the very least. Who would have thunk it?
0: I mean, yeah, it's crazy. There were some really, I don't know, we say this every week, always some interesting games. Baltimore hanging on to beat Tennessee. What about the Patriots bouncing back and beating the Buffalo Bills 29-26?
1: With a great catch by a practice squad guy.
0: Well, CJ Gardner-Johnson, not impressed.
5: They ain't do nothing crazy. It was what? Three or something from third down? Y'all seen this. Listen, we're not going to get into no bulletin board material. An elevator got me a hell of a catch. Probably won't hear from him again. Respectfully. Now, I say that with a lot of confidence because it's like, he didn't put his confidence in his best player. If that's what he threw it, he'd have threw it to Dobbs or somebody. But they won the game, whatever. They ain't do shit better than us. We got to play better. And they can mark that. We'll be back to see them again at the end of the year. So they would have had that same energy. And they put up, what, 20-something points? They barely scored. They struggled all game. So a practice squad player made a hell of a play. That's all I'm going to tell you. You do it again, you probably won't make it again. Simple. And you take this to heart. Like a lot of guys, like, the Bills, got it's a lot of red flags around us. But it's just one game, bro. If you're going to judge it off of one play, judge it off of the whole season because we didn't have more than just this game. You feel me? Like, we gave up, what, 20 what? 29 points. But it didn't feel like it. You ask me, what, three takeaways got taken away from us? Three strip sacks? So, I mean, ball just fell their way today. Here it is. We got to play better as a team.
1: Oh, there you go. I'm glad you admitted that, CJ. That was good. The guy made a hell of a catch. Now, whether he can make it again or not, I don't know. I don't know if anybody can. That was one of those things, a one-handed catch in the end zone, and it was a great play, but they get it done. And for whatever reason, Buffalo struggles with New England in Buffalo.
0: Yeah.
1: I think it's the second year in a row they've won there. Drake May looked a hell of a lot better than he has over the first three games. So that's got to be an encouraging sign for New England, I would think.
0: It's amazing. 1 week to the next in the NFL. The Jaguars continue to look like the team.
1: Jeez.
0: They beat They beat Ryan Eagle's Cincinnati Bengals 22-17.
1: Unbelievable yesterday. That one game was not good for my pocketbook. They lose both their receivers, Cincinnati does. But you talk about it, Joe Burrow did not play all that well yesterday. Still, though, Cincinnati had a chance. They come up a yard short as they're going for the game-winning drive, and that's the way it goes. But, hey, props to Jacksonville. They're certainly the class of that division, without a doubt.
0: There is no doubt they're running away with the AFC South, that is for sure. The Vikings, they continue to kick their way to wins. They're now 4-0 without being able to find the end zone. They beat the winless Dolphins 15-10.
1: They're 4-0, aren't they?
0: Yes.
1: They've scored, I heard this stat, I think they've scored 42 points on the season. Total, through four games. 35 of those are from the kicker.
0: Yeah.
1: That's crazy.
0: It is.
1: That's nuts. That's how good their defense is.
0: I mean, the Dolphins do cover the 11.5, though. In a wild, fun game yesterday, the Chiefs beat the Raiders.
1: That was
0: in a battle of unbeatens.
1: Raiders are for real. I watched a lot of that game. It was the Raiders, they got a squad.
0: Dude, they do. 30-27 the final. The Chiefs receiver, incredible catch, broke his ankle, then tried to stand up on his ankle. We've all seen the video. It's gruesome. He didn't know it was broken. Then his lineman was like, hey,
1: when a big old lineman turns away,
0: Tyreek Hill entered the chat. You know, Drew Rosenhaus is saying that he's already been talking to some teams, including the Chiefs. Could you imagine if that Chiefs team were to add in a Tyreek Hill? If he's close to what he was, but just the threat of that speed, my goodness.
1: It looks like they're the odds-on favorite to grab him, but apparently there are some other teams that are interested.
0: Seahawks beat the Chargers. Chargers are 0-4. I don't know. Screw the Chargers. They score 10 meaningless points in the fourth quarter to screw up a lot of people, 7.5.
1: I tell you, it's
0: 30-23 the final.
1: And Justin Herbert, again, just not looking good at all. I don't know. At least he's got a hot girlfriend, right?
0: That's it.
1: That's all that matters, apparently.
0: Tep McMillan said, hey, CD, hold my beer.
1: Uh-huh.
0: He had a game last night. The Panthers beat the Lions 32-26.
1: Well, how about Bryce Young?
0: Mm-hmm.
1: You talk about a guy that is finally seeming to get it. He's playing good football. That Carolina team could be a problem for somebody in the playoffs. They're playing good football, and they've got a pretty good defense. And so that was a crazy game. I don't know what to make of the Lions. Jared Goff and that offense are fine, but their defense is horrible. They can't stop anybody. So it's bad.
0: Yeah.
1: Real quick, Jason, there were a couple of incidents yesterday with the officials. One of them apparently cursing at the Cardinals tight end, McBride. When McBride, from every report I've read, was just asking for an explanation, and the guy tells him F you.
0: Yeah.
1: Apparently he's been suspended for two games by the NFL.
0: Yeah. Well,
1: that official.
0: The line judge, Jeff Seaman, been suspended for two games. The referee, Adrian Hill, suspended for one game, each for an instance of unprofessional conduct toward a player in that Arizona-New York game for Seaman, and the Miami-Minnesota game for Hill. These suspensions were issued by their president of officiating, Roman George.
1: Well, Hill, that was just bizarre because it was an accident. And I guess he thought it was done on purpose and was telling the Minnesota player to go away, but it was an accident.
0: Yeah.
1: I mean, I've watched that video many times.
0: Why can't the refs say F you to a player when there's stuff going on? I mean, they get heated too. They're competitive. I mean, referees, the things that players say to them.
1: They're professional, Jason. It's a professional
0: apparently
1: thing.
0: Apparently McBride said please.
1: Yeah, okay. He did, yeah, but he gets a big FU.
0: Mm-hmm.
1: So there you go. That happens. Brian Schottenheimer is scheduled to have a press conference at 3 o'clock, top of the hour. As soon as he starts, we will take you there. In the meantime, if not, Terry Bradshaw spilling stuff all over the set for the NFL and Fox and blaming it on other people. What the hell's the matter with that dude?
0: Sounds like Ryan Eagle.
1: And some guy gets arrested at the Aggie game because he can't zip up his zipper.
0: Is that a crime?
1: I cannot lie. That's what happened. We'll tell you all about that when we continue here on The Blitz. 94.1 San Antonio Sports Star.
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0: Help is on the way for both the Cowboys and the Texans. For the Cowboys, Brian Schottenheimer says left guard Tyler Smith and linebacker DeMarvion Overshown are trending positively toward playing against the Buccaneers on Thursday. As for the Texans, head coach DeMeco Ryan says they expected to open the practice window this week for wide receiver Tank Dell, right tackle Braden Smith, and rookie second-round defensive tackle Caden McDonald.

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2: Well, happy Monday, everybody. Hope you're having a good one. Whatever you're doing, however you're doing it, hope everybody had a great weekend as well. Thanks for joining us today here on the Blitz, 94.1 San Antonio Sports Star. I'm Joe Reinagle. Jason Minix here as well. Happy Monday there, Minix.
3: You know, Cowboys win yesterday. Of course, it's a happy Monday. And we're waiting to hear from Brian Schottenheimer, his press conference. Any moment now when it gets to the podium, we'll bring it to you live here on 94.1 at San Antonio Sports Star. Because in reality, I mean, a lot of us, back when the schedule came out, put this as a loss for the Dallas Cowboys. I think a lot of us had them at 2-2 through the first 4 games.
2: Flipping the Giants and the Texans, I think.
3: Exactly.
2: Yeah.
3: And quite frankly, you know, we all thought they would lose to Baltimore. It's how they lost to Baltimore that burned so bad.
2: Uh-huh.
3: But Houston, and man, you Texans fans, speechless, because the strength of that team, it's interesting when you look at where the Cowboys have invested. It's heavily on the offensive side. The Texans are the opposite. Their major investments are on the defensive side. As I see Brian Schottenheimer step up to the podium, we'll carry it live for you here on your home of the Dallas Cowboys, 94.1 San Antonio Sports Star.
4: Tyler Guyton, how good has he been in the first month of the season?
5: Outstanding. Just when you don't have to talk about a tackle in this league very often, that's a really good thing. He's been playing with a lot of confidence, a lot of physicality. I just really like where he's at from a mental makeup. You know, he goes into these games and, you know, he just does his job and plays physical in the run game, and the pass protection, I think, has been stellar.
4: Does that take time for a young player to develop that?
5: It does. Yeah, especially when you got a guy that when you get him, he moves from one position to the other, from right to left, and everything's different over there. And you're a target when you're a young player, especially at tackle in this league. And people come after you, and they have plans to put their best rushers over there. But playing with a lot of confidence and playing very well.
6: Clarence Hill, DLLS Cowboys. One day later, you had a chance to go to sleep a little bit, I believe. Can you put into perspective what you saw from CeeDee and Dak in the second half yesterday?
5: Yeah, not much surprised me about those two guys, but it was pretty amazing just watching the film and seeing the timing and the trust and the rhythm. And I think it was really the throw over the top of Jalen Petrie on their boundary about the fourth or fifth last play of the game was incredible. You know, just the touch and the trust to throw it to the field over the top of him on the deep out was incredible. And then, you know, they made the last touchdown look easy. A lot of time and energy spent together. You know, working on those things and those details, and CD's playing incredible right now.
6: I figured you drew all this up at halftime because certainly the pass offense and Dak, and you're certainly efficient in the second half compared to the first half. What adjustments did you make?
5: I think we certainly adjusted some things how we wanted to play and some of the scheme that we did, but I do think it was more of the protection got better. I thought the pass protection got better. I thought our ability to stay on the field wore down a very, very talented front, very explosive front. They actually hurt us in the first half more inside than they did on the edges. And that's not to take anything away from, you know, Hunter and Anderson. But, you know, they got some of their push inside early on. But I thought the pass protection was really, really good. There were some scheme things. But for the most part, I just thought that, you know, you saw Dak playing quick and confident with his eyes and doing a nice job, you know, finding 88.
7: Brian Todd Archer with ESPN. Just on Tyler Smith, have you opened the window officially today?
5: We have, yes.
7: And then with CeeDee and how he was defended yesterday, were you surprised they didn't kind of change up the looks at all as the game was going on?
5: You know, Houston, they have a very good defense, and they got 2 really good corners, and there are a couple other plays where, you know, he got loose and he was on the backside of a read. But no, I mean, George Pickens is really good, and they had a plan to take him away, and did a nice job of taking him away. Although if we hit the double move in the fourth quarter, we need to protect a little bit better. You add another 60 yards to George's total. But, you know, again, like I said last night, that's the beauty of our offense. You know, we've got two elite number one receivers, and if you want to focus on taking one away, the other one's going to probably have a day. Maybe not like CD did yesterday, because that's unusual, but should have a really good day.
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7: Eight plays of 20 yards or more, 7.6 yards per play, but third down was better. He had a couple sacks. How much are you trying to balance the, okay, I don't want to be a jerk here and just kill everybody, but let's pump up their
5: I don't mind being a jerk. I mean, that doesn't bother me. Yeah, I try to be honest. I try to point out, you know, the facts. Third down defense, outstanding. Run defense, excellent. A bunch of three or four and outs. You know, you point those things out, but, you know, we also talked about this morning, you know, about the plan to win. You know, we gave up too many explosives. And, you know, we wanted to take Nico Collins out of the game. Well, we did a piss poor job of doing that. So, but, you know, look, when you lose, it's, you know, painful and it hurts. When you win, you celebrate. So, I think, you know, you find the positives, which is always going to be positive because you want to celebrate those things. And, you know, plus we were in a hurry. We had to get Shamar out of there. So.
4: Did he have a baby?
5: It's not my story to tell. I know the answer, but I'll let him tell you the story.
0: John Machado with The Athletic. Sticking with the defense, CJ, not a quarterback, is going to look to run as much as the guys you faced the first 3 weeks. How do you factor that in with evaluating if the pass rush was better in that game?
5: Well, I think, you know, in the second half, the pass rush was better. You know, I think in the first half, he looked pretty comfortable. We still need to do a better job of affecting the passer, I think, you know. Quarterbacks are being too efficient against us. You know, I think every quarterback's been over 130 rating. That's certainly not what we want to be. It's not what we're going to be, but it starts up front. It starts with some of the stickier coverages. But at the end of the day, you know, I do think that you saw guys making him uncomfortable. I wish it would have happened earlier in the game, but he still hurt us with too many explosives. And again, that's all of us tied together.
0: And then with Joey Porter Jr. getting a watch, what he did. I know you weren't able to do that yesterday in the game, but now looking back on it, what did you think of those?
5: Yeah, great start. Great start to his career here in Dallas. And, you know, you could tell he was very comfortable with the plays we put him in on. And there wasn't a lot of communication on the sidelines. And he did his job. He communicated well. And not bad for a guy that's been here about 48 hours before we asked him to go play a game.
8: Nick Harris, 4-star Telegram, building on that, how much of his game do you think was instinct, just knowing football? And he was in the building, 48 hours to where he was really able to pick up things? What was your evaluation?
5: Yeah, I think the instincts show up. You know, some guys know how to play the game. It certainly helps when you're a veteran or more of a veteran. The communication between he and the safeties I thought was really, really good. Malik Hooker, I can't say enough good things about him, what he did coming back and playing, you know, that quickly after the fracture was incredible. And but I thought you saw a very confident player in Joey Porter Jr., and that's what we knew we were getting. But to be able to go and do that and have them not stay away from him, but, you know, not have much success in terms of wanting to target him, that's a good thing.
8: In the red zone, in the run game, was there more of an intention to be more creative coming into this or coming into last night with what y'all do up front? And Javonte had the 3 touchdowns in the red zone.
5: Yeah. You know, we've always felt really good about our plans in the red zone, you know, and sometimes it's different based on personnel groupings, you know, and what we see based on, okay, are they going to go big? Are they going to go little? Are they going to single us up on the outside? Are they going to, you know, it's very, you know, game plan specific. So we were very comfortable that if we have to throw it in, we're going to throw it in. If we can run it in, we will. But I do think that the nose that Javonte has down there is something that he's shown, you know, this year and last year. And, you know, you get down inside that area, you don't need to block the run perfect because he has a unique way of kind of getting skinny and turning the shoulders and finding a way to get in the end zone. And that's one of the things we loved about him coming out of Denver.
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9: your tight ends have contributed in the blocking game, whether it be run or pass so far this year?
5: Yeah, I mean, you know, unfortunately they get some tough matchups at times. You know, I do.

0: We think that they flash. We ask our tight ends, Tommy, to do a lot of really hard things. We put them in motion, full speed motions and movements, and we ask them to stay front side and kick out elite defensive ends, and then we ask them to do full speed motion and come back the other way. So it's not where they're standing in one place and they're able to get their feet and stuff on the ground. So it's definitely something that, you know, we can improve and get better at. But it's a level 400 operation that we're asking them to do. It's not, you know, what, you know, I remember tight ends doing when I was coming up in high school and even in college. So it's very, very different. So level of difficulty is hard, but at the same time, it's one of our strongest, most deepest rooms, and they need to block better.
1: And then with Porter, does the short week make it harder for you guys to want him to play more, give him more snaps, or do you feel like he'll play more on Thursday?
0: Again, we'll figure that out as we go. I think you know, he'll be more comfortable with the scheme and some of the words. The words will begin to make more sense to him. Some calls are, you know, pretty, they travel from team to team, in calls and cuts and things like that. They're very similar. Most teams use those same calls. But I do think that the short week doesn't affect much in terms of what he's doing, because what we're doing now is building it based on what he knows and what he's comfortable doing. So we'll adjust that as we go. But I think he'll probably play a little bit more than last week.
2: Saturday at the AP. Thursday night wraps up a pretty wild two-week itinerary. Do you see the light at the end of the tunnel?
0: Not yet. A little sleep-deprived, but like I say all the time, nobody cares. So why are we going to sit here and complain? We look forward to it. Play another really good football team that just hasn't found a way to get a victory yet, just like Houston, you know, and coach that I respect tremendously, and Todd Bowles, and he and his staff, and so this will be another dogfight.
2: Speaking of that, another winless opponent. Does parity of the NFL sort of make the winless opponent thing kind of moot?
0: No, yeah, we address it. I mean, you can't look at their roster and know that they have talented players at every level. Whether you go Vita Van, Tristan Wirfs, and start naming receivers that are elite All-Pro type players, and Irving, the running back's a special player. Very, very talented team, and again, one that's very, very dangerous. Yeah, parity in the National Football League is exactly where the league wants it to be.
3: Yeah.
4: Joe White, Dallas One News. How's Kobe Durant's recovery, and how's his prognosis for this week?
0: Yeah, again, he's going to be probably another week or so. He's doing good, but short week is one that probably will cost him this week.
4: Cable Downs, you had exclusively at safety How did you like that formation in the secondary, and how are you guys still evaluating where you want him to play?
0: Yeah, well, again, right now, because we're beat up, we're, you know, kind of forced into some situations. But, you know, Caleb's a really good football player wherever we put him. But, you know, this week, again, we'll move him around some. But you'll see him probably play a little bit of nickel. But starting point will be safety.
5: Aisha Morris from DallasCowboys.com. Coach, it seemed like in the second half of the game, you gentlemen found some success with tempo and being quick to the line and stuff. Would you like to explain, could you explain how you, what you thought you saw in the success in that game?
0: Yeah, I think the biggest thing is everybody kind of has a fingerprint when you go fast. You know, some people get very aggressive defensively. Some people get very passive, if you will. But I do think the bigger reason for us playing faster was we felt like they were tired, you know, and that's real. I mean, they had to play defense for 35 minutes plus, whatever it was. And, you know, when you have a team like that, that's that talented and they're on the ropes, you'd like to continue to go fast to make them have to stay out there. And you're aware when 51's not out there. And so you take advantage of situations like that because, you know, he's coming back in at any minute and you don't want to miss an op to maybe throw a big play or something like that.
6: Got it.
7: I don't know if you felt this way last year a little bit, but how much pressure is on your offense to kind of carry a little bit until you can really rely on the defense the way you want to?
0: Yeah, I think at the end of the day, when you look at the numbers, you know, we're comfortable playing how we got to play. I think our defense is getting better. I don't want to have to score 30 points every game to win. That's real. But, again, I do think that we're pointing out all the things that we've done well. Certainly the areas that we need to improve are pretty obvious. You guys have asked me about a lot of those things, and we're working very, very hard, even through a short week, to correct those things and make those things better. But, you know, if we got to score 35 or whatever it takes to win, then we'll do that, because at some point they're going to bail us out, and we're going to win a game 10-7 at some point.
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7: How you had to do it.
0: No, I mean, again, we knew that was going to be a, you know, it's one of the better defense we're going to face all year, let's be honest. And, you know, they had a really good plan coming in. They were juiced up, you know, they had a lot to fight for. And kudos to our guys for staying the course and showing their grit and toughness and belief. And I think that's what championship teams have to have, because in this game, you know, there's going to be halves, first half, second half. So I'd rather the first half look like that than the second half, because usually when the second half looks like that, you find ways to win. When if you flip the order and the first half is one way and the second half is not good, you usually come up short.
6: Mike.
9: Brian, Mike Fisher, CowboysRoundtable.com. CeeDee Lamb used the phrase soldier when he was talking about his support of you, and then the phrase confidence was used. When you're trying to motivate and inspire 90 different guys with maybe 90 different belief systems, how do you juggle how exactly to do that steering?
0: Yeah, I think, you know, the biggest thing is the team has a vision, Mike, you know, of what we believe in. And my faith is very, very important to me. God is the center of everything that I do. And as a husband, father, football coach, whatever, I think it's, you know, very strong among our team. You know, you can't go to chapels and, you know, there's not a whole lot of empty seats in there. And I think that's important. But at the end of the day, you know, I think in terms of how we build this brotherhood, it's be you and whatever your beliefs are, whether it's spiritually, whether it's, you know, politically, we don't care. But when you're in the room together, when you're on the field together, it's one heartbeat. And that's what's so special about this group is they do. You know, CD has my back. I have CD's back. I have Caleb Downs' back. He has my back. And that's how you want to be built.
6: All right, we got to go.
8: Good stuff. Brian Schottenheimer, the head coach of the Dallas Cowboys, is Monday press conference, of course, here on your home of the Dallas Cowboys in South Texas, 94.1 at San Antonio Sports Star.
10: So you buy that 10-7 score at some point in time?
8: I don't buy that he doesn't want to score 30 a game.
10: Uh-huh.
8: Because he needs to score 40 a game.
10: Well, 34 got the job done yesterday, so maybe that's enough. Who knows? You got Tampa Bay coming in, a team that's really struggling. So positive. You got to say another good football team that just hasn't found
8: their
10: way.
8: It's the parity. They're winless.
10: Hasn't found their way yet.
8: I mean, I don't know. Were they better with the backup than supposed to Baker, who got paid?
10: Yeah, exactly. Woo! All right, we got to take a break. We'll do that and regroup here. When we come back, though, we'll talk a little bit about the dude that got arrested because his zipper didn't work. Unbelievable story. That was back here on the Blitz. 94.1 San Antonio Sports Star.
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26: 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The goal is

0: The Aggies got back on track this weekend against the Arkansas Razorbacks. It gets tougher from here, though. They travel up to Memphis to take on the Tigers, who are playing some good football. Much more on that coming up here in just a moment. I'm Joe. He's Jace.
1: And because of Brian Schottenheimer at 3, we pushed the Headline Blitz.
2: This is Jason and Joe's Headline Blitz. 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Two guys, two opinions, never enough time.
1: And one of the best parts about an Aggie game is following the Aggie police on Twitter. Because they are hilarious. Although there was one... public intoxication, men's restroom behind section 413, unable to close zipper, released to sober friend. Now, I got a lot of visuals of what must have been going on there, but is having your fly down a crime?
0: I didn't think so. I mean, it may be a crime against humanity, but well, I don't think legally it's a crime.
1: They did not say indecent exposure, so apparently he put it away.
0: Well, I mean, you'd have to arrest a lot of people for having their fly down.
1: Well, that's it. Now, was the guy in the bathroom so drunk he could barely stand and was having trouble? I mean, at least he didn't get anything stuck in said zipper trying to raise the zipper. And did the police help him get the zipper up? Or his sober friend?
0: Well, you know, all good questions. I don't really know how to approach any of that. He must have really been, like, hammered.
1: Well,
0: right? Public intoxication for having your...
1: You ever been so drunk you couldn't zip yourself up? And more importantly, I'm proud of him for at least getting to the bathroom to get the zipper down so he didn't pee all over himself.
0: Well, this is true, and there's no indication that he didn't pee himself. I mean, he might have. Who knows?
1: Unable to close zipper is a crime.
0: I don't know. Yeah, that's crazy. I didn't know that.
1: Now, we've got another story coming up that I'm also trying to figure out what the crime is, but we'll get into that in a bit. But interesting there. Terry Bradshaw, still working.
0: Should he be? And I like Terry.
1: I like Terry, too, but sometimes it's time to go.
0: Yeah.
1: He made a mess on Sunday.
3: I was impressed with the fact that Denver was able to come back in the second half. Are you okay, bud?
4: Speaking of comebacks, I'll be back.
3: I'll be.
4: All right, go ahead. Keep talking.
3: Anyway, they came back, and that's like Nick, the quarterback, did a great job of bringing them back in the second half. 49ers on the head. They don't have that problem. They've had a little problem with defense. Bosa, their great defensive end, he's out. All right, Evans, their fine wide receiver, he's going to play today, so they're okay there. But the key is, all right, I go down to two quarterbacks, and right now you got to say Brock Purdy, man. Really, he is playing lights out. No sacks, no interceptions. He's amazing offensive, running that offense, seeing it. I go quarterbacks in big games, and therefore I give Purdy the edge right here.
5: I've never seen you knock your copy over.
3: I did not do that. No.
4: What do you like at home?
3: No,
4: wait, I did not do that.
3: He's
4: talking with an angle. How did I knock the coffee over on my
3: thumb? You pulled it. You deliberately
4: I never seen you move like
3: it.
4: That. All right.
1: Mm-hmm. what me?
0: Well, he did it, and then he tries to blame it on Kurt Menefee.
1: Mm-hmm.
0: Mm-hmm. Boy, Kurt was a nice guy. He got up. He was cleaning things up, and well, Terry was still on his rant.
1: He had no choice. Now, there are a couple of things. Terry's a pro. Knocked the coffee over and kept right going.
0: And you blame somebody else.
1: And then he blamed somebody
0: else. Yes. It was funny stuff, actually. If you get a chance to see the video, check that out. Because, mm-hmm. I mean, it's clear Terry knocks it over. Tries to blame old Kurt Menefee. Mm-hmm. My goodness.
1: Now, Joe, we know you like expensive food.
0: Oh, sure.
1: And baseball time rolls around and there's... the word I'm looking for. All these little specials that happen during games. Now, was it last year? The Dodgers had a tomahawk for like $250. And I guess, I don't know. I didn't see if they're bringing that back. But they are bringing out what they're calling the Colossal Burger at Dodger Stadium. A 24-ounce patty with American cheese, shredded lettuce, tomatoes, pickles, grilled onions, in secret sauce.
0: Secret sauce, huh?
1: On a 10-ounce brioche bun.
0: Uh-huh. That wasn't Arch sauce. It was somebody's sauce. It wasn't Arch's.
1: It's
0: maybe
1: sacred.
0: It's Shohei's.
1: I mean, it's $124.99.
0: It's ridiculous.
1: For a burger.
0: I saw this, and when I looked at it, some of the comments were, my grandma used to make that for free.
1: Yeah.
0: It looks like a good homemade burger.
1: Well, I mean.
0: $125 for a burger and fries. Come on.
1: You got a 24-ounce patty. I mean, there's not even bacon on this one, so you'd be thrilled.
0: Well, if you're buying, sure.
1: I'm buying a, dude. It's a stadium hamburger.
0: It's ridiculous.
1: For $125.
0: Now, a 24-ounce patty, that's a pretty good size. So I'm assuming you could share this thing, at least two people, perhaps three.
1: All right, cut it in half. It's on a plate of fries.
0: But still, though, I mean, you're talking about, what is that? I don't know, $40 a pop?
1: Well, that would be 80. It's 125.
0: I'm talking about three people. That's 120.
1: Three people. All right.
0: Yeah.
1: I mean, no, I'm not buying that burger.
0: No, absolutely not. But you know what? Somebody will, or else they wouldn't sell it. It makes no sense.
1: Here's a comment. They got that same burger at Applebee's for $9.99.
0: Exactly. It's ridiculous, man.
1: I mean, it really is. It's almost like, I don't know if you saw this story, because it just got posted a couple of minutes ago from the New York Post. But what's the deal with masturbating on airlines all of a sudden?
0: Well, apparently it's a thing to do now. It was a dude last week in a lady this week.
1: Well, an intoxicated woman, drunken woman, rubbed passengers the wrong way when she took off her pants and began masturbating on a flight.
0: She rubbed herself the right way, though, you know?
1: Baltimore to Miami. 46-year-old woman named Katie Inzer, shortly after... I-N-Z-E-R. You can't make this up.
0: That's kind of like a bend over.
1: She was on the flight. A fellow passenger complained to the flight attendant that she had removed her pants and began to actively masturbate while making inappropriate sounds.
0: Wow.
1: Although if she's masturbating, wouldn't those be appropriate sounds for the moment?
0: Well, for her, they would be, apparently.
1: When approached by the attendant, the flight attendant, Inzer stopped doing what she was doing, put her pants back on, and then fell asleep for the remainder of the flight.
0: Well, I guess she did the job.
1: She did. She didn't finish. Well, she just,
0: You know, I don't know. It's really weird, but I, you know, why not? Maybe it's the thrill of maybe I'll.
1: She was drunken in the moment.
0: Well, sure. Thinking about something or somebody? I don't know. But, I don't know that I would have... Well, I don't know what she looked like. I'm not sure I would have complained.
1: You don't know if you would have...
0: I'm not sure.
1: You couldn't sit on the plane with that going on next to you. Now, the photo of her...
0: I may have to go to the plane.
1: I don't know if you would have complained.
0: Well, no, probably not.
6: Unplug it, maybe.
0: I don't. I'm sure I'd.
1: You would have.
0: I'd have been okay.
1: You would have complained.
0: Nah, I wouldn't have. I'd let somebody else complain.
1: You get mad when somebody farts.
0: Well, dude, there's a difference. I mean, was there an odor?
7: Might have been.
0: There might have been. I don't know, but dude, I'm sorry. You know, you guys think that's. You're okay with dude just letting them rip on an airplane and it stinks like hell. You guys are good with that. That's I'm just saying.
1: No, you said that's we're good with it, but that, it happens.
0: No, it happens. Doesn't
1: You get angry. It does happen all the time to you. I mean, people fart.
0: Well, this is the one time that I was just like really bad. And some old dude right behind me is like, come on.
7: Joe's never farted on not command.
0: Well, I'm not sure what that means.
1: You've never just one accidentally sneak by?
0: Well, no.
1: Never.
0: An airplane? On an airplane, it's different if you're in a crowded room or something. Then nobody knows it's you.
1: Well, nobody knows who it is on a plane.
0: Well, I had a pretty good idea.
1: Yeah. You got about 6 to 9 people you could blame it.
0: Yeah, I saw it.
1: The dog isn't around to take the blame.
0: I'm just saying, I have a pretty good idea of who did that, and it was stinky and just lingered. Dude, it just lingered like a fog.
1: Uh-huh.
0: It was awful.
7: Could you see it?
0: You know, I couldn't see it, but I could damn sure smell it.
1: So you would rather have you would rather have a woman pleasuring herself next to you than have somebody partner. next to you.
0: I think that goes without saying, doesn't it? I mean, you know, unless it's not.
7: What is this? What if it smells like week old fish?
1: Well, wow, Pledge.
7: What? I'm just saying.
0: Week old. As opposed to a couple of days.
1: You would just sit there and continue playing solitaire while that's going on next to you.
0: I'm probably watching the game. You know what I'm saying? Honey, can you keep it down over there?
6: Unplug it, maybe.
1: Need some help?
0: Yeah. little Mile High Club action. Whatever you do, I mean, I'm sure the airlines frown on that, but, you know.
1: Yeah, it's against the law.
0: If you,
1: and because it's in the air, the FBI is involved.
0: Oh, wow. Well, sorry, honey.
1: Let's give away something.
0: I hope it was. Yeah, let's do that. How about the Barbacoa and Big Red Festival?
1: Perfect.
0: You ready for that?
1: Spasmatics are playing?
0: Yeah, they are playing, yes. Passing Strangers will be out there, mm-hmm. too. The David Farias Band, Los Desperados, are out there as well. It's at Freeman Coliseum this weekend, Saturday and Sunday. 2 days of food, music, shopping, kids' activities, and much, much more. And we just told you about all the great bands that will be out there as well. It'll be a lot of fun. If you want to go to see or to the Barbacoa and Big Red Festival out of Freeman Coliseum this weekend, caller number
1: 9-9-656-3776,
0: 656-ESPN. Good luck to you, caller number 9. When we come back, South Florida, well, kind of pissing everybody that likes UTSA off. We'll tell you why when we return here on the Blitz 94.1 San Antonio Sports Star.
1: You know, it's fall. The temperatures are finally dropping. 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
19: Like a toy.
0: I want you to take that scenario. 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
0: Volleyball player in college. 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When you'd hold her hand, her fingers would come like past my wrist. 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
0: And then wait till she puts her hand on things that you do worry about. It looked like a little. 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
0: It was way too big a hand. oh my God.
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0: Back on a Monday. Thanks for joining us here on the Blitz, 94.1 San Antonio Sports Star. I'm Joe Reinagle, Jason Minix here as well, and boy, plenty to talk about. Lots happening in a big football game inside the Alamo Dome Thursday night.
1: Absolutely. And look, there's a challenge for UTSA this week. There's no way to sugarcoat it. It's just unfortunate. The Roadrunners get a home game on a Thursday on ESPN television.
0: Uh-huh.
1: And the Dallas Cowboys also play on Thursday night.
0: Bad timing, yes.
1: I mean, I know a lot of you, a lot of us, are going to choose to be somewhere to watch the Cowboys game as opposed to going to the Alamo Dome. But then I hear things like this, and it makes me go, you know, maybe I do need to go to this game. Maybe I want to go to this game. This is South Florida head coach Brian Hartline. Maybe. Today. Where to go, Pledge?
0: Oh.
1: Pledge is looking for it.
0: He's mystified.
1: Exactly. I mean, it's, you know, well produced. You said you had it ready.
0: He's for Clint.
1: It's ready. It must be on another page. It might be somewhere.
21: They contain the noise. What about the noise of the dome?
22: Yeah, I've heard that it's really loud there. I'm trying to figure out like what the population size is, you know, like. I don't know how it gets so loud if there's not a lot of people there, but
1: whoa,
0: whoa, whoa, whoa, whoa, whoa. So is that an accusation that they're pumping? Because other coaches have said that. I don't think that's happening at the Alamo Dome.
1: There's been a lot of accusations about them pumping in noise. At the last game, the Colorado State game, the official a couple of times made the warning about playing music after the offensive team had snapped the ball. So, I mean, you know, there's some things there, but it's not the first time that UTSA has been accused of pumping in crowd noise. But now he's taking a shot at the attendance at a UTSA game. Now, we've all been to the Dome, and we know it doesn't take a whole lot of people for it to be very loud in there. I don't care if there's 20,000, 30,000, 17,000, you know, 6,000, 8,000, 9,000 at a high school game. The Dome is...

0: is a loud building.
1: It is.
0: But Brian Hartline, to say that, get your tickets. Go UTSA.com and buy your tickets for Thursday night.
1: Now, what's interesting about this game, Jason, is that UTSA got the win over Rice. It was a hard-fought win against the Owls last weekend. South Florida actually lost to Temple last weekend. So they kind of screwed up, did they not? This is supposed to be like a bang-bang, two, you know, powerhouses. And here we go.
0: Well,
1: it lose to Temple?
0: UTSA right now, I'm looking at Circa, is a seven-point favorite over South Florida.
1: I hope they kick their ass.
0: I hope they kick their ass, too. Although it will be interesting to see what UTSA team shows up. Because, quite frankly, and good teams figure out ways to win in all kinds of circumstances. So you look at UTSA Saturday night on the road at Rice, and their offense struggled. Their defense played spectacular.
1: Mm-hmm.
0: The week before, the offense was incredible, and the defense, well,
1: was not there
0: against a Colorado State team. What kind of answers is Jeff Traylor going to give us? He will be on with us tomorrow night, not today, with the Thursday game short schedule. He's going to join us tomorrow. But we do have some tickets to give away for that UTSA South Florida game. If you want to go, you just have to be loud. Now, generally, we always tell you, for UTSA tickets, it's caller 9. But if you can't go to the game, and you're not going to the game, this is one of those things where, because I realize Cowboys are playing that night. It's not lost on me, and it's a battle that UTSA is just going to have to figure out.
1: More what time's that game kick? 7:30? 7?
0: I think 6:30. Might be 6:30. Might be, I don't know. It's 7:30. Whatever the case is, 6:30, 7:30, whatever it is in the dome.
1: The Cowboys are going to roll anyway.
0: But again, I get it. Cowboys football above all other football. And it's just an unfortunate, unlucky quirk in the schedule that you get this Thursday night game at home and the Cowboys are playing.
1: Well, look, UTSA is 4-1, and they're playing well. They really are. And this is a huge game. I mean, right now, you look at the UTSA Roadrunners, they're in a battle for first place in the American Conference.
0: Mm-hmm.
1: There's five teams that are 1-0 in conference play right now. So, this is huge. And the Alamo Dome is a place that they have to defend. They've done a great job of defending that place. So, if you can go to the game Thursday night, then you can be caller number
0: 9.
1: 656-3776, 656-ESPN. Caller number 9, but
0: make sure you can go.
1: Yeah, don't let us find out you didn't go.
0: Yeah, don't waste the opportunity. Now, I mentioned the defense for UTSA. They were really good the other night. Helped them get that win on the road against Rice. The week before against Colorado State, that was a game where no defense showed up. And Colorado State, just they're not very good defensively. I saw them in person. They weren't very good.
1: Uh-huh.
0: And they were getting rolled the other night again to the point where head coach Jim Mora relieved the defensive coordinator of play calling duties during the game. And then apparently the guy quit.
2: Didn't see Tyson on the sidelines in the second half. Did you elect to make a change there?
3: Tyson was relieved of his play calling duties. He left the field, and he is no longer with this football program.
4: That's a permanent thing.
3: That is a permanent.
1: Wow. I don't know that I've heard of that, where a guy, obviously he was pissed off because he was relieved of his duties and just said, screw you, and walked off.
0: In the middle of a game, now you're getting rolled, but for Jim Mora to relieve a guy of his play calling duties in the middle of the game, I've never heard of such a thing.
1: No, I haven't either. I really have not. But, if you're going to get pissy about it, when you're not getting the job done, what did they give up? 50 some odd to UTSA?
0: Yeah.
1: Dude, you got to hold yourself accountable.
0: Well, but still, though, and then I guess the guy just quit. He left the field on his own. All right. Well, I'm gonna go.

0: home. I'm going to take my clipboard and I'm going to leave. I mean, it's just such a bizarre story, almost like the phone caller. You know, we all hear about the Paul Feinbaum calls.
1: Uh-huh.
0: WRUF, rough. After Florida got embarrassed this weekend, they lost to Missouri. Some caller called into the local ESPN affiliate, WRUF 98.1. And caller has a theory on what's going on with some of them Gator players.
2: It is what it is. And I heard a previous caller talk about Ball was maybe distracted about being on Pat McAfee, the ESPN or something shows. Yeah, to me, fact of the matter is, he hasn't been getting any.
3: Okay, that call will be referred to the University Police Department.
0: Now, I don't know who the caller is.
3: That's not going to work.
0: But the host there, Steve Russell. What crime other than, I mean, what would the university police do with that?
1: I have no idea. I mean, look, you don't want to do that, and please don't ever do that on this radio show, although Pledge has a nice little dump button that he'll take care of that.
0: And so but, you can see Steve Russell, the host, look, to the producer. Yeah, we're going to refer that to the police.
1: Yes. I'm not sure why. That's not against the law. Just, you know, you need to be quicker with a button there. Your producer. Right, Pledge?
0: Well, see, here's the thing, though. And I probably
1: Pledge
0: should.
1: Pledge didn't want to call out another producer. You see that?
0: Well, no, it's here's the truth. And our YouTube listeners know this. The dump button only works for what's going through your radio.
1: Uh-huh.
0: If you come in and you say something like that, it's live on YouTube because the rules are a little bit different. So you can say something that won't make the radio, but it will make the YouTube, which is why you're able to get that. I think old Steve, what's his name? Hang on. I think old Steve Russell there missed a golden opportunity with the drunk caller to explore the opportunities of what he thinks that guy is lacking. And because you wonder if there's some coaching points there. You know, is that part of some NIL packages? I mean, are there a lot of things that guy could have done to have a little fun with the drunk guy? And he completely missed the opportunity and threatened them to call the cops.
1: Well, and that's unfortunate because the guy was obviously drunk as hell. I mean, he was slurring his words big time. But and I'm sure this quarterback has no problem with the ladies. I mean, I'm sure he could do.
0: I mean,
1: have plenty of that if he wanted it.
0: Look, without calling a radio show, Twitter anyway was kind of accusing Marcel Reed of situations like that. Maybe there's too much.
1: Maybe.
0: You know, and then this guy's not getting enough. And,
1: I don't know.
0: You know, is there a regular season quota that you want your players to have, and do you tone that down when the playoffs get around? I mean, there's lots of things that, you know, with drunk callers you could have had some fun with.
1: Well, you need to tell
0: Justin. You've never done late night radio, but it could be a lot of fun.
1: You need to tell Justin Herbert that. See, that's a problem. It's way too much.
0: And then you go, whatever, dude, you're winning.
1: Dude.
0: Whatever, man.
1: Well, until he doesn't have a contract anymore, and then he's screwed.
0: Well, I mean.
1: She'll drop him like a hot potato.
0: Uh-huh.
1: That's it.
0: He keeps losing. She might drop him because of the L's.
1: Exactly. I saw a report today. Chargers ought to think about trading Justin Herbert. Wow. Yeah. Already?
0: I wouldn't be surprised if you saw a report Justin Herbert wants out.
1: Well, maybe. There's some teams that could use a quarterback. Minnesota.
0: Well, they got one.
1: Philadelphia. Oh, please.
0: Dude, Minnesota's 4-0.
1: Yeah, no thanks to their quarterback.
0: Well, look, man, their quarterback, the Kyler Murray videos. Now, as a tall 5'7 guy, I am not going to make fun of Kyler Murray, because you get around those guys, and you know, even Reinagle looks like a student. You know, let's take the seventh grader to work with us when you're around
1: Dude,
0: those.
1: It's
0: guys.
1: A little bit different. You're talking about Deuce Vaughn and Kyler Murray. I mean, they're almost little people status.
0: No, they're not.
1: Pretty much.
0: I'm a Deuce Vaughn is my height. I'm not little people status.
1: Well, it's.
0: I'm a foot taller than Brad Williams.
1: It's debatable, Minix.
0: It's not.
1: It doesn't matter. And it's not picking on Kyler Murray. Carson Wentz the same way. But their offense has sucked. Their defense is pulling them out.
0: Sure.
1: And I mean, my goodness, when your kicker's responsible 35 of your 42 points, I'd say there's an issue with the offense. But they are 4-0, so we will we'll see what happens. I don't know. We got a lot more to do, including with Ty Little Spurs basket 42 points. I'd say there's an issue with the offense. But they are 4-0, so we'll see what happens. I don't know. We got a lot more to do, including with Ty Little Spurs basketball, because they had a scrimmage

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3: We've got NFL football tonight. That's right, Monday Night Football Variety. They're in New Orleans tonight. The Atlanta Falcons taking on the Saints. 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And despite the fact that the Texas Longhorns want to buy, they remain the number one team in the nation. 61 first place votes, followed by Georgia, Notre Dame, Miami, and Ohio State.
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3: On a mellow Monday. Happy Monday, everybody. Hope everybody had a great weekend. Hope it was memorable or relaxing or both. Why not? This is The Blitz. I'm Joe Reinagle. Jason Minix here as well. You had a good weekend, didn't you?
5: You son of a... Had a great weekend, Mr. Reinagle.
3: Yes, great weekend. You know, you were doing your saintly duties, Minix. You know, being a good brother.
5: Mm-hmm.
3: I'm proud of you.
5: Mm-hmm. Yeah. You know, there are things in life that we all... hate. Moving is right up there, right? So my brother is moving into my mother's old house. Now, he had the moving company there like 2 weeks ago, but he still needed some help with some things. And so I told him, I said, I can come up and help you with that. It's pretty easy. And I was fully expecting him to say, no, I got it. But he didn't. Saturday I was up in, Killeen, and my brother builds models, really incredible models, but he's got hundreds of them. And, he didn't want the movers to mess with that for obvious reasons. They're movers, right? And so what he told me he needed done, and when I walked into his house, and what still needed to be done was one of those holy bleep, you've got to be bleeping, kidding me moments.
3: Yeah.
5: But my wife and I, we tackled it, and we were getting it done, and we got it done. But, my God, I woke up this morning and I feel like I got ran over by a truck. Because, and I know, and my brother, I was like, did you throw anything away? Because I did not realize my brother is the pack rat that he is or the prepper that he is. And the amount of crap that he had, I don't know. I probably made 40 trips carrying boxes downstairs. My body feels like it today. Moving sucks. Whatever it costs to hire a moving company, even though you're going to hate them and you're going to bitch about them forever, we all do, it's worth every penny. When somebody offers you beer and pizza to move, dude, I'm not 23 anymore.
3: No.
5: And my body is telling me that today.
3: No.
5: I had a lovely Saturday.
3: That used to work, beer and pizza.
5: Uh-huh.
3: But that's good. I can go buy my own beer and pizza.
5: Well,
3: I'm good.
5: Well, and the idea of, you know, when you were moving apartments, you know, you didn't have a lot of stuff. You know, my brother is 2 years older than I am, and I don't know if he's thrown away anything since 1996 based on the crap that I was moving this weekend. But again, he's got really cool models. I get it, but good Lord, that was a lot of work.

0: Well, that's good for you, though. That's, you know, it'd make you feel good.
1: Yeah.
0: You did a solid for your brother.
1: Yeah.
0: That's awesome.
1: Absolutely.
0: That's awesome.
1: Uh-huh. It was great.
0: I just hung out with a bunch of old people this weekend.
1: Well, what else is new? You're old.
0: I'm just saying, man. A bunch of friends from high school got together. A little place up in Lakey.
1: Uh-huh.
0: And so it's good friends. Been friends, obviously, since high school. And so we went up there, a little reunion, I guess. But it was a lot of fun.
1: Yeah. Good time?
0: Yeah, good time. Good time.
1: A lot of drinking?
0: Yes.
1: A lot of war stories about the Alice Coyotes?
0: Yes, all of that. Yes. And watched a bunch of football. It was a lot of fun. Right there on the Frio River, it was good. So, yeah, good times.
1: Move anything?
0: I did not.
1: You weren't lifting boxes?
0: And I left early Sunday morning and was back home in plenty of time to watch that thriller in Houston.
1: Dude, what a game. What a game. Cowboys beat the Houston Texans.
0: They did.
1: They rallied. An incredible second half. Although, when you win, things are sunnier, right? I mean, if you're a Houston Texan fan and you need a therapy session today, we're listening. I get it, because I'm with you. That defense, good Lord. You need to get something off your chest. Call us. Cowboys, at the same time, that's a win, but, man, the warts are so obvious, they're not covered up.
0: No.
1: And Brian Schottenheimer, and I'm a fan of Brian Schottenheimer as a man. Coaching, last year, honeymoon. This year, I was ready to rip that guy. Even with the win, I'm ready to rip that guy. Because of some of his play calling, especially in the first half, and that defense. As much as I'm impressed with Christian Parker, dude, what the hell was that? Especially the final play. Look online. Go watch the video again. That Hail Mary was damn near caught.
0: Damn near caught.
1: I mean, Malik Hooker, you're not a rookie. Knock it down. You learned to knock it down in middle school.
0: Oh, man. Yeah, that was it was way too close for comfort, that's for sure. But, you know, they came out and they got the win. And, boy, the Texans, at least they've got some help on the way. It looks like Tank Dell might be returning soon. That will certainly help. And a couple of other guys. Cowboys have some help coming back, too. Looks like DeMarvion Overshown and Tyler Smith could be back very soon, as early as this week, this Thursday.
1: Which, again, another winless team coming in. Thursday is obviously a big night with the Cowboys playing the Bucks, and of course you got UTSA playing in the Dome, but the Cowboys have a chance to get on a roll. And the idea of them being 2-2 versus 1-3, because this was a coin flip game, and it proved to be a coin flip game. It came down to the final couple of minutes. Both teams had chances to win it multiple times late in the fourth quarter. Thanks in part to the piss poor coaching of Brian Schottenheimer, especially at the in the first half. I mean, good. But now that they're 2-2, and you never apologize for winning, but Tampa Bay is winless, but they played a good football game yesterday against Green Bay. They've had a couple. Tampa Bay, while winless, have had a couple games where you go, how'd they lose that game? Good teams figure out how to win some of those. Bad teams don't. The Cowboys were in that bucket a week ago. Could they have won? Should they have won? Yes. But a game that nobody thought they would win. So you chalk that one up. We kind of figured that was going to be a loss anyway. And we kind of thought Houston would be a loss.
0: That's the beginning of the season, yeah.
1: And even this week, Houston at 0-3, their season was on the line.
0: Yeah, it was.
1: You don't drop to 0-4. And make the playoffs, especially the way Jacksonville is playing. If Houston were, say, in the NFC East this year, they might still have a chance because, I mean, look at the division and how bad Philly is playing, how bad Washington is playing. New York right now is in first place with Jameis Winston. If you're a New York Giant fan, and there's probably three of you listening, Jackson Dart's injury. My goodness, could you imagine if Jackson Dart doesn't get hurt? The way they looked in game one.
0: Well, there's more Giant fans than there are Texan fans listening?
1: Probably.
0: Wow.
1: A lot of transplants.
0: Okay, I got it.
1: A lot of transplants. Military.
0: Yeah. Okay. It's going to be interesting. I don't know what the schedule is for the Giants. Somebody on our YouTube page, and I don't know if it's true, and I say they've got the Titans this weekend. So
1: the Texans?

0: No, the Giants. So they could easily improve to 4-1. Wow, take control of that division.
1: Well, let's see. The Eagles have the Jaguars.
0: Ooh.
1: So they could go to 2-3.
0: Yeah.
1: The Texans have the Titans this weekend.
0: Oh, the Texans do. Okay.
1: The Giants have the Commanderskins.
0: Oh.
1: So, again, they could be 4-1.
0: Well, they could be.
1: Although the game is at Washington. And my guess is if Jaden Daniels was close to coming back in London and didn't, and now that Mariota's hurt and I haven't seen the severity of Marcus, I would imagine Jaden's elbow is going to be healthy in a hurry.
0: Well, I would think it has to be because they're down to a third-string guy who, you know, he's a third-stringer for a reason. So,
1: although he didn't play awful.
0: Nah, it wasn't awful, but, you know.
1: And wasn't great.
0: I think Terry McLaurin's out.
1: Yeah,
0: they
1: had a lot of
0: injuries.
1: Yeah, I mean, you look this week. I mean, San Francisco, Seattle is going to be a hell of a game.
0: Should be.
1: Buffalo and the Rams is the Monday night game.
0: Boy, in Buffalo, man, they're 3-1.
1: They're 3-1.
0: They've struggled the last 2 weeks.
1: Well, that's it. I mean, trying to see the Browns and Jets. See, the Browns are 3-1. The Jets are 1-3, but it feels like the Jets are playing pretty good football.
0: They just
1: can't figure out how to win.
0: That's it.
1: You know, the Raiders and Patriots would be good.
0: Yeah, the Raiders are good. I watched a lot of that game yesterday, and the Raiders, they've got a squad. Kirk Cousins is playing well.
1: And this is one of those weeks where, with the Cowboys playing on Thursday night, your Sunday is wide open to kind of pick and choose from a variety of games.
0: It sure is. Well, I'll do what I always do. It depends on. You know, I bet on it.
1: Well, I know.
0: That's kind of the way I was. Why I watched a lot of that damn Giants game yesterday. I was glued to the Giants and the Cardinals.
1: Said no one ever.
0: Well, I mean, I'm flipping around. And
1: you need another TV. You need to, I'm watching this game TV, and here's where my money at, TV.
0: It's easy to flip around with the Magic Box.
1: Oh, sure, I understand.
0: Not a problem. Although I can't look at Twitter because we're the Magic Box
1: about
0: five minutes behind.
1: It's
0: crazy.
1: About a minute.
0: It's crazy. Well, after the Cowboys beat the Texans yesterday, a lot of you went to the Frost Bank Center and watched the San Antonio Spurs have an inter-squad scrimmage. Pretty cool. Pretty cool. In fact, it was a record, Minix, attendance-wise, for said scrimmage. We'll talk about that when we continue here on The Blitz. 94.1 San Antonio Sports Star. 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
7: You heard the Cowboys beat the Texans right here on 94.1 San Antonio Sports Star yesterday. Proud to be the home of the Dallas Cowboys. I'm Joe Reinagle. Jason Minnix here as well. But the Spurs, with a little inner squad scrimmage yesterday, free and open to the public.
8: A glorified practice.
7: That's it.
8: That's all.
7: But,
8: it was.
7: You know, I mean, almost 15,000 in attendance, which is being reported. That's a record.
8: It is. I mean, obviously, free tickets. A lot of people got to go down to the Frost Bank Center and see the guys get close. Somebody on our YouTube chat a little while ago said they got an autograph from one of the rookies. And, you know, it's a cool experience when that kind of stuff happens. Which, you know, yesterday must have been a really cool day because I saw this on social media. I didn't know anything about it ahead of time. But apparently the Spurs coaching staff did a bit of a clinic for coaches and, I guess, other I don't know, motivational types. And, you know, Mitch Johnson talked, and Greg Popovich also did some Q&A at this event yesterday.
7: Nice.
8: Good to see
7: Yeah.
8: Pop still doing some things like that.
7: Out and about. It seems to be getting out more and more these days. So that's certainly good news for Greg Popovich and Pop fans. So it's good. 15,000 out there. It looked like everybody had a good time, especially the players. But did you see the cover of Spin magazine?
8: Slam?
7: Or Slam?
8: Yeah.
7: Oh. Spin, Slam, whatever the hell it is. Dylan Harper's on there.
8: Uh-huh.
7: Which is, there's a long line of Spurs. I had no idea we had so many cover guys.
8: Yeah, Timmy, Wemby,
7: yeah.
8: Castle, Manu, Tony Parker, Robert Horry. One of your favorite players.
7: Number two.
8: Yeah.
7: Yeah.
8: That guy's on there. But the cover of Slam magazine, Dylan Harper, The Awakening, is the cover headline.
7: Yeah, there was an interview with him that, do we have that pledge? Okay. That he was talking about, well, I don't know what he was talking about.
8: It's the teaser.
2: I didn't mean a TV show, son. I've never wanted to skip steps. You have to go through everything for a reason. So when you get to where you want to be at, you understand the grind that it took to get there. If anything else fails, at least I know I can fall back on that. I was in the gym before you. I worked out longer than you and harder than you. We played in the finals, and we all feel like we have a lot more to go. So I feel like this year is going to be special.
7: Nice. It's expecting a lot from him this year after what we saw in the playoffs last year. Will he take that next step or just continue where he left off, for, quite frankly, because he was pretty damn good? And how does Mitch Johnson deal with that as you go through the season? Is he coming off the bench or start?
8: Well, and again, I would like to hope that Dylan Harper can approach things the way Manu Ginobili did. And it doesn't matter who starts. It's who's on the floor at the end.
7: That's
8: when
7: exactly
8: it matters
7: right.
8: most.
7: Yep.
8: Now, Dylan Harper, I know there was some stuff right around media day about, and again, he's said all the right things since, and maybe that was tongue-in-cheek like he wants to say, but even in Slam magazine, he does talk about the family atmosphere that the organization has.
2: My first day I walked in, I seen Manu Ginobili, Tim Duncan, David Robinson just walking around aimlessly, like in the practice facility.
8: Timmy walking aimlessly.
2: Seeing things like that, and like everyone in there is just like, we're all normal, we're all human in the day.
9: Are they there to meet you?
2: No, they might have been there. And like this whole summer, like I've seen them every day. Like every day I go in the gym, I always see them. So I mean, it just shows kind of the family that the Spurs are.
8: You know, that's it. But with families, there are squabbles. And I think one thing to watch for that I hope doesn't happen, but it's something that I do see could be issues throughout this season. Friend of mine was at that scrimmage yesterday, texts me last night, says, how long until De'Aaron Fox gets traded? Because Dylan Harper is that good. And you wonder, internally, do other players wonder the same thing? Does De'Aaron Fox wonder the same thing? Every time De'Aaron Fox has a bad play or a bad game, it's going to be send him to the bench. What can we get for him? As the trade deadline approaches, are they going to get rid of him? Because Dylan Harper is not likely to take a step back. His play is going to win that job. Does Mitch Johnson have the one balls to say, all right, Dylan Harper, you're playing better, you're starting, but can you sit that contract? What is that? You know, this group, and we talked about it last year, and you and I saw it the other day when we were out there. There is that family atmosphere. This is a bunch of guys that do seem to like being around each other. And that includes a De'Aaron Fox.
7: Mm-hmm.
8: Now, De'Aaron Fox is married. He's family man, a little different. So you don't see him out at like the UT games and doing some of the other things that the single guys are all doing together. But when you have a star player like a Dylan Harper, and when you can't change what you've already done. When they made the trade and the commitment to De'Aaron Fox, the idea of being able to get a Dylan Harper was not on the radar. Now that it's here, how do you adjust? Can you trade that contract? But that talk is going to follow this Spurs team, not only locally, but at the national level as well. And I just hope that is not anything that will derail what this team is capable of doing this year.
7: Well, it's going to be interesting, but I don't think anything's going to happen to De'Aaron Fox. I just don't. Now, I've heard other people, including our own Rob Thompson, say they're going to start three guards. I don't see that happening either, because that means Devin.

0: Vassell's going to be on the bench, and I just don't see that happening. Tobias Harris obviously is not going to play, at least early on. He's questionable for even the start of the regular season with a leg injury. So I just don't see that happening. And I think, look, we've got to realize, and it's been done before. Tony Parker, Antonio Daniels, that change was made after four games of the regular season. And so it certainly could happen, but I just don't see it happen. I think De'Aaron Fox is going to have to just fall off the face of the earth play-wise for a change to be made like that. He's a veteran player. He's still a guy that, look, you can say all you want about it, how he played in the playoffs, and I get it. There's room to criticize. But he was a big reason why they got to where they got to begin with. And so I just don't see Dylan Harper coming in right away and taking De'Aaron Fox's job away from him, especially with that contract. And you talk about trading De'Aaron Fox. Who the hell's going to trade for De'Aaron Fox if he's not playing well?
1: Well, and again, it's all I just hope that whatever outside noise is coming from fans, because if a buddy of mine texts me that leaving a scrimmage, what's it going to be like in January or March? And the other part about De'Aaron Fox, and he was awful in the finals. He was. He made some really bad decisions. But that guy was playing through a high ankle sprain, and he should get credit for at least trying to be out there for his team, even though it cost him. Now, the ankle doesn't account for the passes behind people and all the turnovers late. The ankle, what the hell were you thinking when you thought you could beat somebody down the floor instead of running it out, that y'all learn in middle school this is how you bleed a clock? Besides that, though, De'Aaron Fox should get a ton of credit for gutting through. But I don't know if Spurs fans are ever really truly going to forget. And then you've got a Dylan Harper. And at this point, I don't know that Dylan Harper is better, but he could be. And at what point, and if that point arrives this season, does Mitch Johnson make that change, or can Dylan Harper survive coming off the bench the way Manu Ginobili did? Manu could have started for any other team.
0: It would have.
1: And would have. And Manu could have made life really uncomfortable for Greg Popovich and that coaching staff and some of his teammates if he were vocal in the locker room and in meetings about his role. But Manu subscribed to the Greg Popovich theory that you check your ego at the door and what's best for the team. Not every pro athlete is able to do that. They're just not. They're pro athletes. They all think there are guys that see 6 minutes a game that probably think they should be starting. Because that's, if you're in that position, you should think that way. But can they all put what's best for the team there? You've seen a lot of great teams crumble from within because people could not check their egos at the door.
0: This is very true. And it will be interesting to see. And look, we all forget, Dylan Harper made that comment in that GQ interview, mm-hmm. and he has since changed his mind at Media Day.
1: Tongue in cheek. Yeah,
0: exactly. Mm-hmm. So, I mean, will the locker room become a problem if that move is not made? I mean, all kinds of stuff to look at as the season gets started, and I sure hope not, because this team, again, has the makeup to be a team that is going to be in contention. There's no question about that, and it has a real opportunity to hang another banner. But these are the little things that you're going to get, you know, that just kind of screw everything up. And so, you know, we'll see what happens. But I just don't think De'Aaron Fox, unless he just plays awful basketball, is going to be benched by Mitch Johnson. I just don't see it happening. And again, I think if Dylan Harper is okay coming off the bench as the sixth guy, why not? And what happens to Keldon Johnson in that situation? Does he move down the bench? I mean, Mitch Johnson's got some rich people problems, but sometimes rich people problems cause other problems.
1: Yep.
0: And he's going to have to deal with all of that. And that's something that, it's going to be interesting to see.
1: Yep.
0: But before we go to a break, after the game, after the scrimmage last night,
1: mm-hmm.
0: Terrace Reed singing Bon Jovi.

0: No. No. Now, there are a lot of guys that did some karaoke, including Luke Cornette.
1: Uh-huh.
0: Here's the good part. All right, I lied.

0: 14,000 people doing karaoke.
1: Yeah.
0: Woo. Woo. Keldon said next year he is controlling all the music for karaoke.
1: Well, that's a good idea. Mm-hmm. That's a good idea. But, hey, entertain the crowd.
0: Yep.
1: They had a good time with it. So, you know.
0: Yeah.
1: Oh, my goodness. The season, I think the Spurs have their first preseason game Thursday, or they have a game Thursday night, too. Yeah. So all kinds of stuff happening Thursday night.
0: Yeah.
1: It's going to be interesting to see, man. We got a lot more to talk about, including the Cowboys' big win over the Houston Texans. We'll do that when we continue here on the Blitz on 94.1 San Antonio Sports Star.
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8: Toss left to Williams. He's got a convoy to the 5. Running into the end zone. Touchdown. Touchdown, Cowboys. And on the Miller Lite first touchdown of the game, the Cowboys have announced that they're not quite ready to go home. They will run straight ahead. Williams pounding at the goal line. He stopped short. He's in.
9: I got it.
8: He's in. Touchdown, Javonte Williams. Prescott hands it to Williams up the middle. He breaks through. Touchdown. His third of the day.
4: That's how it was done. The great Brad Sham on the call right here on 94.1 San Antonio Sports Star yesterday. Appreciate you spending your Monday here with us. I'm Joe Ryan Eagle, Jason Minix here as well. It was a hell of a football game.
10: It was.
4: It really was.
10: It was. Cowboys get the win. So I had in our prime picks on Friday. So did James Fletcher.
4: I know he did. I had the Texans.
10: You had the Texans.
4: I did.
10: Mm-hmm.
4: Hey, you know,
10: you're not bragging about your week this week, are you?
4: No, I didn't do very well this week. It happens.
10: Uh-huh.
4: It's early.
10: Yeah, 4-6.
4: Yeah.
10: Now, I think you were about even with the guest on Friday.
4: Yeah, we have not had a good guest picker yet.
10: We have not. Now, all of those are in the running for the $1,000 worth of tickets from A Awesome Tickets, but nobody's got the second entry by winning a week, and quite frankly, none have been close. And again, we do that every Friday. We have a guest picker, and you too could win $1,000 worth of tickets from A Awesome Tickets. And they're busy tonight. In fact, a regular listener of ours, Bobby, just sent me a message. Says, shout out to John and everybody at Awesome Tickets. Just got a great deal on tickets for the show tonight. It's Chris Brown and Usher.
4: Wow.
10: At the Alamo Dome tonight.
4: Chris Brown and Usher.
10: Mm-hmm.
4: Wow. Okay, that'd be an entertaining show.
10: Absolutely. So if you want to go, I mean, what else are you doing on a Monday night? Call John. He's got great deals on tickets.
4: And he will hook you up. I can promise you that.
10: Absolutely.
4: I'm going to have to call him about these foreigner tickets, Jason. Foreigner's coming here next week.
10: Foreigner's next week?
4: Foreigner.
10: When?
4: On Wednesday.
10: A Wednesday night concert.
4: A Wednesday.
10: Is that better
4: Tuesday
10: than a Monday?
4: Night,
10: is it a Monday, a Wednesday?
4: Let me find it exactly. It's Tuesday night.
10: It's on a Wednesday.
4: Is it a Wednesday?
10: Is it? What about Saturday? Who's
4: about
10: on second?
4: How about a Tuesday? October 13th.
10: Tuesday,
4: that's
10: October 13th.
4: Tuesday, October 13th.
10: Foreigner.
4: Foreigner.
10: Where are they playing?
4: They're playing at the Majestic Theater.
10: Really?
4: Yes.
10: That'd be a good show.
4: That'd be a great show,
10: dude. You call John and get those fancy tickets you've been trying to get.

0: for years.
1: You think he's got the little balcony? Yeah. You think so?
0: Uh-huh.
1: I don't know. I have to call him.
0: Uh-huh. I'm
1: trying to do that.
0: Mm-hmm.
1: I want to sit up there. That's a bucket list thing. Small bucket list, but, you know.
0: You want to sit up there?
1: Yeah. Mm-hmm. It'd be kind of cool. Don't you have your own, like, waiter up there? And get those nice swanky drinks where you stick your little pinky out as you drink them?
0: Who is it that you want to look like the dude from why am I drawing a blank on the cartoon where they sit up in the balcony to watch the show?
1: The Muppets.
0: The old people, the Muppets. That's what you want. That, look.
1: That's where I belong.
0: Uh-huh.
1: That's where I belong.
0: Yep.
1: Absolutely.
0: Yeah.
1: Why don't we give away some foreigner tickets? You want to do that?
0: Just regular, not in our box seats.
1: Not in the box. I don't know where the hell these are. But
0: no, I mean, they're free tickets.
1: They're free tickets.
0: Yeah.
1: You want to go see Foreigner?
0: Foreigner.
1: Maybe one of the best rock bands ever.
0: Uh-huh.
1: Of all time. Used to love Foreigner back in the day.
0: How many original members are still touring with Foreigner? None?
1: I have no idea.
0: I don't think there's a single.
1: Really?
0: Are they all dead
1: or what?
0: Well, they're not all dead. What's his name? I still think owns them, but he doesn't perform anymore. But I don't know that there's anybody from the original group that's still a part of Foreigner.
1: Well, hopefully they all know the words to all the good songs, you know.
0: Well, that's
1: like
0: it.
1: Like Cold as Ice.
0: Yes.
1: Jukebox Hero.
0: Uh-huh.
1: Yeah, all of
0: and
1: those.
0: You know that you're going to see Foreigner, not Journey, because you got mad at the Journey guy because you were singing a Foreigner song and you thought he got it wrong.
1: Well, he did.
0: He did.
1: He did get it wrong.
0: But he wasn't singing Foreigner.
1: You know why?
0: Yeah, there's no original member left, right?
1: Nobody, huh?
0: None.
1: Wow.
0: None.
1: Well, they're still going to sing the good songs.
0: Absolutely.
1: Hopefully they'll sing them good.
0: They will sing them good.
1: I hope so.
0: Absolutely.
1: You want to go see Foreigner? All you have to do is be caller.
0: Well, it's Foreigner. Four.
1: Four.
0: Four.
1: Wow. 656-3776, 656-ESPN, Foreigner, Tuesday night, next Tuesday, a week from tomorrow, at the Majestic Theater. If you don't win tickets with us, you can always get them at atgtickets.com.
0: Mm-hmm.
1: So there you go. Tickets to that Texans-Cowboys game were tough to get a hold of. A lot of Cowboy fans in the building.
0: You know, it's interesting. I don't hear as many, Cowboy fans took over the building. But in a lot of ways, it felt like Cowboy fans did take over the building in Houston, just like we've seen in the past, Texans fans taking over the building at Jerry World.
1: Yeah.
0: The idea that, because it was loud in there for the Cowboys, and a lot of photos that you saw, a lot of Cowboy fans there, and Luke, what do you say about yesterday? I mean, Dak Prescott was incredible. And he was incredible because, well, CeeDee Lamb had the game of his life.
2: Yeah, I mean, just CeeDee's been great. Obviously today, but just throughout the whole season, just his demeanor, his mindset, his mentality, communication throughout each and every play. And I think today is just a great example of that. We both had, you know, a little frustration on a play that, you know, maybe we didn't hear right. He thought that, like, you know, he won, which he did, but it was indifferent. And then right after that, you know, we communicated about it, and coaches did a great job of moving him around, finding great formation splits to put him in, that allowed him to take advantage. And honestly, you know, I didn't even realize he had 17 catches until Shotty said it at the end of the game. And so that's just credit to him being the guy and the player that he is.
1: Well, and what's interesting about that, Jason, is the fact that, look, if Houston went into that with the game plan to stop George Pickens, fine. But they never adjusted. And CeeDee Lamb just killed them all day. They could not cover him one-on-one. It was impossible. And he was wide open most of the day.
0: Including the game-winning touchdown pass.
2: Yeah, great play design. I mean, a play design that not that, you know, I won it earlier in the game, but a play that I knew was a touchdown. I knew just from watching the film throughout the week and watching the film with the coaches, hearing them put it in, seeing exactly how their defense plays, knew it'd be a touchdown. And I mean, credit to Shotty of calling it at the perfect time. And as soon as it was called, I knew it was a touchdown. You know, the play before I even thought it could have been, they did a good job of holding their zero disguise and firing that. Just had to, you know, throw the ball away. But that second down, I saw the presentation they were giving us, and CeeDee did a great job of holding that window open and allowing me to make a throw.
0: Is that a nice way of Prescott saying, I saw Petrie standing in another zip code, so I knew my guy was going to be wide open?
1: Well, here's if you remember that play, Petrie's on CeeDee Lamb. CeeDee doesn't even give him that much of a move.
0: No.
1: And Petrie's all turned around, and there's no safety there. And it was just an easy pitch and catch for Dak and CD.
0: Which does make me wonder, though, while Petrie is getting hammered, did he think he had that inside help and somebody was going to be there?
1: Maybe.
0: I mean, because Petrie's way too good of a player, normally, for you to go, all right, he must have thought that there was some inside help. But I'll tell you what, you think about Dak Prescott yesterday, and the first half, the Cowboys' offense was sluggish. Dak was 12 of 20 for 87 yards, and he got sacked three times in that first half. In the second half, Dak was 20 of 25 for 248 yards, the touchdown, and he did not get sacked once. He was asked after, what was the difference after halftime? Four.
3: I wanted this game. I don't think we needed this game. You know, Rio doesn't
0: define
3: shoddy us
0: for. We need
3: as
0: Dak
3: a
0: for.
3: Football team, as a coaching staff. You know,
2: to me, it just shows resilience. They're a talented defense. They've got some great players, some smart players. Just the back and forth and even conversation, you know, with Petrie. He's a hell of a player, you know. And those defensive ends and just understanding that we've got to control what we can control because they're a simple defense, but they're very confident in what they do and they can attack. And, yeah, in that first half, they got the best of us, absolutely, on majority of the plays. But we're a resilient group. We know that we know who we are. We know the brotherhood that we have and the trust that we have in our offense. And the message at halftime was simply how much, you know, let's go out the second half and show how much we love each other, show how much this game means to us, and just take it one play at a time. And I think we did that on really all three phases. And fortunate just to have the ball in our hands in the last, you know, possession on offense, I guess, and to score with it, giving our defense, you know, a chance to go out and close it out.
1: Well, and they did that. The second half was much better than the first, for Dallas anyway. Houston, well, just the opposite. So many weird things happened in that first half, Jason. And again, I think Shoddy is in love with Brandon Aubrey.
0: He is.
1: And he just thinks that guy is never going to miss. And it's a problem, I think, sometimes, the way he calls plays. That 65-yard kick that they tried there, and that ended up giving Houston 3 points,
0: I'm
1: not mistaken.
0: I mean, it was a bad decision, bad coaching and clock management for Brian. DeMeco Ryans played that perfectly, and he was able to get 3 points. But what I did appreciate, while I was ready to blast this team through the first half of that game, back-to-back games, similar type situations, and you could just tell Brian Schottenheimer was playing to win and not playing to try to get a tie. Let's go get that touchdown. And Dak Prescott talked afterwards about what they learned in Rio.
2: Or it's a lot funner to learn from things, you know, with the win. And, you know, I mean, last week, obviously, we went through it learning from a lot, which was needed with the loss. And, you know, I think I had a conversation with a couple of coaches. You know, if we won that game last week, are we focusing on the things that we need to? And that's the blessing in disguise. And that's the perspective I think, you know, all of us need to have when good or bad or whatever happens in life, you know, is what is this, the purpose of this for? And so when we were put in this position tonight, I felt as confident as anything. And honestly, just thanked God for the opportunity to go back out there and to answer again. And there was no doubt in my mind, I don't think on anybody on our team's mind, of this, the way that we're going to respond this time and the way that we're going to finish.
1: You know, I think it's key, the way Dak Prescott is playing football. And I think Shoddy realized that, and what a mistake he made in Brazil by not allowing his quarterback to take a shot. In this game, he's just playing too well to ever limit him from doing anything like that.
0: Well, and that's exactly what it is. And even, you know, Brian Schottenheimer said afterwards, what happened in Brazil is not going to define this team or the season.
3: I wanted this game. I don't think we needed this game.
0: Yeah,
3: you know,
0: did.
3: Rio doesn't define us as a football team, as a coaching staff. You know, I think I was very upfront and honest with that. But I wanted this game. Why? Because these guys came back off a 10-hour trip. The Ravens, I think, played at home today. We played on the road. We play Thursday night. We'll play anybody anywhere, and we're looking forward to that. But Rio had nothing to do with this game. This game was stood by itself.
1: Stood by itself. It was coached a little bit differently, although there's still some questionable offensive play calling. The defense, look, the defense is not getting better, is it?
0: Well, no.
1: Maybe aspects of it, but come on. You gave up 30 points to a Houston offense that's been dismal.
0: Well, I mean, the Cowboys will tell you, Well, let me rephrase that. Brian Schottenheimer will tell you the defense.

0: defense is getting better. And how well they did against the run. The Texans had 42 rushing yards. The Texans can't run the ball to save their lives. No. And it's not because of Montgomery, and it's not because of Woody Marks. I mean, those guys are getting hit in the backfield play after play after play. Their offensive line sucks. So, Brian, if you need to feel better by saying, hey, we're getting better, look, because C.J. Stroud, he threw for a gazillion yards, 347. And let me rephrase that. Houston had 62 rushing yards, 20 in the second half. They had 42 at halftime. That defense gave up 400 yards of offense. But they did get Houston off the field a lot. Houston was only 3 of 10 on third down. And you go back to a couple, like the Giants game, they couldn't get a third down stop to save their life.
1: Mm-hmm.
0: So there are areas where they're improving. But for the most part, just look at the numbers. The number of explosive plays that Houston was able to have in the passing game. I mean, 1, 2, 3, 4, 5. Five different receivers had catches over 20 yards. Montgomery had one that was 19, looking at the stat sheet. Jordan had one over 13. You get that many plays where you're getting more than 10 yards on a play. That's not good. But if you're looking for small victories, they were 3 of 10 on third down. I mean, that's a positive.
1: Well, that's good. I mean, hey.
0: Look, there are parts of this game. As a Cowboy fan, I'm excited that they won. But it's one of those where you're also angry. Because Houston was so damn undisciplined in that game, their penalties stacking up left and right and hurting their team. And that kind of balanced out the poor decisions that I thought Brian Schottenheimer was making, especially in the first half, and his decision to go for a couple of those field goals, which obviously one was blocked, one was missed, but because he always feels like when they're near midfield, they've got three in the bag, so let's not screw up the three. And you're not going to beat many teams trying to get field goals instead of touchdowns. You have to stay aggressive in the second half. It felt like the play calling stayed aggressive for Brian Schottenheimer.
1: Yeah, it was much better, no doubt. And you just got to trust your quarterback. The guy's in his 11th year in the NFL. I think he knows what the hell he's doing, and he's playing at a high level. So, Shotty, sometimes you just need to get out of the way and let the players play.
0: And you can't tell me that Schottenheimer doesn't pay attention to the media. Did you guys notice? He didn't have a single pen coming out of his damn visor. Not one. You know, the other day there were like four or five of them, and then that meme went out when it looked like the box of crowns was coming out of his hat.
1: Yep.
0: And yesterday he didn't have a single...
1: Not a single
0: marker coming out of his hat. 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
7: 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The Cleveland Guardians and the Chicago White Sox. In the bottom half of the third inning, the Guardians lead by a score of 2-0. We'll keep you updated on that. And, of course, we got football tonight. Monday Night Football features an NFC South rivalry. 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
7: On a Monday, a reaction Monday, if you will, or a mellow Monday. Either way, it's a great Monday. Hope everybody had a great weekend. Appreciate you stopping by here, spending a little time with Jason and I. It is the Blitz, 94.1 San Antonio Sports Star. 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
8: Big Monday.
7: After a big football weekend.
8: And Cowboys win, as RJ Ochoa calls it, Victory Polo Monday. It's a good day.
7: Is that why you got that shirt on?
8: I wear one every Monday.
7: Oh, yeah?
8: Win or lose.
7: Doesn't matter, huh?
8: Doesn't matter.
7: Dude, how many Cowboy shirts do you have like
8: 87.
7: That? You've got a bunch.
8: I have no idea how many I have. Probably more than 10.
7: See, I need to start getting a little cooler because I don't have any polos like that. I think I've got one. But I've got some, you know, I got some pullovers.
8: It's almost half sip season.
7: Almost. Not quite.
8: I mean, still the studio today feels like it should be half sip season.
7: It's still a little warm out there.
8: It's 83 outside right now.
7: Yeah, see?

0: I mean, that's nice. Don't get me wrong. I'm not complaining. It's not 103, but it's not half zip season.
1: It's going to be in the 60s overnight in the next couple of days, highs in the 80s. We have finally made it to October.
0: But, you know, what's funny is I have been pulling out the long sleeve T-shirts.
1: Uh-huh.
0: I mean, it's kind of cool to wear, though.
1: Yeah, I like
0: that. Yeah, not bad.
1: That works.
0: Yeah, it works.
1: It works. It works. Whatever. Thursday. The Blitz is going to be live out at the Rue Pub at 281 and Redland Road. So much is going on Thursday. Obviously, Cowboys, Bucks, UTSA is playing. But you want to get there early because the Rue Pub, 100, the first 100 people there will get a free ribeye and sides.
0: Wow.
1: Mm-hmm. And these ribeyes are coming from Tri-County Meat Market.
0: Well, let me ask you a question.
1: Uh-huh.
0: We'll be among the first 100. Do we get a ribeye?
1: Yes.
0: I'm just asking.
1: I can't speak for you, but yeah.
2: My guess is Joe's going to offer to pick up the lunch tab that day.
1: Why? No, Thursday is my day because Joe's buying Wednesday. So I'm buying Thursday.
0: We'll be at Novo Brewery, by the way, on Wednesday. We also have Dave Chappelle tickets to give away that day as well.
1: Both nights.
0: Big business mixer out at Novo Brewery on Wednesday. Make plans. We're on the road Wednesday, Thursday. It's going to be a lot of fun.
1: Exactly. With Chappelle tickets both days.
0: Yes, both days.
1: Novo's always great. And then, again, the deal on Thursday, the first 100 get the free ribeye. Now, steak night is moving to Thursday at Rue Pub. If you're 101, you're going to have to pay for yours, but the steak's still going to be great. Still coming from Tri-County Meat Market. Just won't be free for you if you're 101. Boy, that would suck, wouldn't it?
0: It really would.
1: Mm-hmm.
0: That would suck.
1: That would suck.
0: But it's still like, what?
1: $24?
0: $24.
1: For that steak?
0: You'll be fine.
1: Mm-hmm.
0: Yeah, no problems.
1: And somebody named the Wookiee says there's also Yankees baseball on Thursday. I don't even know what that means because
0: nobody gives a damn.
1: Baseball season ended last week. I don't even know what's on the TV right now. Nobody gives a damn anymore.
0: Well, I'm just
1: at least I don't.
0: It's happening right now, so I feel obligated to say something about it.
1: In fact, while he doesn't know this, the Wookiee is now going to buy five people their steak. So 101 to 106, the Wookiee is going to get your steak. He doesn't know that yet.
0: He doesn't know that?
1: But he does now.
0: Well, good.
1: Mm-hmm.
0: Way to go. That's awfully generous of him.
1: He's a very generous guy.
0: Nice? That really is
1: he
0: nice.
1: He really is a generous guy.
0: Wow, that's excellent.
1: Mm-hmm.
0: Good.
1: We'll set up a small TV in the corner for you to watch the Yankees.
0: Whatever.
1: Now, if you're not going to be at the Rue Pub on Thursday, I encourage you to get your tickets, goutsa.com. Or if you know somebody that has UTSA tickets that they're not using, get their tickets. Some dude named Mark sent me a Facebook messenger asking me if I want his tickets. He's got eight. He said he normally gives them to veteran families. Well, dude, give them to veteran families. Just go to the Dome. Because what a great opportunity for the UTSA Roadrunners and the unfortunate luck of having a Thursday night game that's going to be televised on ESPN. And it's the same night that the Dallas Cowboys are playing. Because we know a lot of you are going to choose to be somewhere like the Rue Pub or stay at home and watch the Cowboys as opposed to go to the Alamo Dome and watch a game in person. That's a battle that they're going to face. I am thrilled that UTSA's October 17th game is a 7 p.m. kickoff with Navy coming.
0: Yeah.
1: And they just announced that the Longhorn game against Florida will be an 11 a.m. game. Because it would be a same type scenario if the Longhorns were playing at 7 or at 6 or 30 or whatever, like what UTSA had to deal with the Colorado State game. Longhorns were at 11, and a lot of people were somewhere to watch the Longhorn game and not in the Alamo Dome to watch UTSA. And this is a good UTSA team.
0: Absolutely.
1: But we know those decisions are being made. And then you get really pissed off when you hear the South Florida team that's coming in Thursday, I guess, stirring the pot about the crowd noise inside the Alamo Dome.
3: They contain the noise, about the noise of the dome.
4: Yeah, I've heard that it's really loud there. I'm trying to figure out, like, what the population size is, you know? And I don't know how it gets so loud if there's not a lot of people there. But
0: wow.
1: But come on, coach.
0: Yeah.
1: Yeah. Don't be an ass.
0: Well, or why maybe not? Is. Yeah, he can be. You know, for a guy that's coming off a loss to Temple, he sounds pretty cocky, doesn't he?
1: Yeah, Roadrunners are a 7-point favorite.
0: Well, I hope they win by 70.
1: Well, that's it. And I hope they get, you know, over 20, close to 30, if not more, knowing that there is an uphill climb on a Thursday game. The Sports Center deal that they're doing sounds pretty awesome. Because, you know, remember, normally when Sports Center comes to these cities, and we know what it was like last year, and Matt Berry and the crew talked about it was on campus, but one of the biggest turnouts that they had ever had. Well, this year they're doing a whole thing down at the Alamo Dome, so anybody and everybody will be able to go down there. So Thursday, if you're off, take the day, tailgate early, be on Sports Center. Matt Berry does a hell of a job, and it's always a fun time, but it's one of those days where, man, you hear that guy making fun of the crowd. Birds up, man. Double birds up.
0: I totally agree, and that should give everybody a little incentive to get down to the Dome and be loud and just, you know, send South Florida back to South Florida with their tails between their legs.
1: And their ears ringing, and it ain't tendonitis.
0: Exactly.
1: Or tinnitus, well, or whatever the hell
0: it
1: is.
0: That's the kind of stuff that I love, though, because if somebody's going to want to, you know, fire up fans, bring it.
1: Yep.
0: You know, bring it. What a donkey.
1: I'm sure when Jeff Traylor is on with us tomorrow afternoon, he will say all the right things about those comments. But I know Jeff Traylor well enough that pisses him off.
0: Well, of course it does, and it should. It should piss him off. It should piss every Roadrunner fan off, mm-hmm. every single one of us.
1: Mm-hmm.
0: It pisses me off.
1: And real quick, a little bit of breaking news. Maybe. He's been found. No longer on the milk carton. No longer an Amber Alert. Joe Mixon is signing with the Seattle Seahawks.
0: You know, that's interesting. And I bet you Indy Kalu will have some comments on that. You think?
1: Mm-hmm.
0: Indy Kalu. Let's ask him, because he's going to join us next here on The Blitz on 94.1 San Antonio Sports Star. I want to talk to you, though, about my Fliff app. And I want to talk to you about it because it's a lot of fun to play sports, obviously. We've been doing that, doing well. You win some, you lose some. But Fliff is more than just sports. Let me tell you about their casino. And I'm just going through it here on my Fliff app right now. And they've got everything. Blackjack, roulette. They've got dice. They've got slot machines on here. Gridiron Gold. I was just playing that. That was a lot of fun. As you were talking, Minix, I wasn't paying attention to you. I was playing Gridiron Gold.
1: And, what is Gridiron Gold?
0: They've got video poker. Gridiron Gold is you go in and you pick jersey numbers.
1: Uh-huh.
0: And behind some of those jersey numbers, well, you win prizes.
1: Nice.
0: Some of them, you get sacked, if you know what I mean. You don't win anything. So that's kind of the way that it goes. But it's a lot of fun. And I tell you what, when you get on there, what you need to do is you need to, first of all, download the Fliff app. Use the promo code SCORE to get started. And just go find the game that you like. I'm a blackjack guy. I enjoy playing blackjack, but there's some of these fun games that you've never heard of, like this Gridiron Gold, that I'm really kind of hooked on right now. So if we can hurry and get the show over with, I can play some more Gridiron Gold there, Minix.
1: The show ends at 6 regardless. You can't hurry that up.
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20: Do you remember first time you heard the legend in leather?
0: Well, it was a great game in Houston yesterday. The Dallas Cowboys getting the win over the Houston Texans. Texans now 0-4.
1: Woo!
0: Wow. I'm Joe Reinagle. He's Jason Minix.
1: Our Texans insider.
0: Wow.
1: San Antonio Sports Hall of Famer. Indy Kalua joining us now on the Buyers Barricades guest line. Indy, you've never been one to sugarcoat things, and you told us after the Buffalo game, I believe it was, if not game two, that, you know, great defenses, you hear about like the 85 Bears. You don't hear about 3 or 4 years of a great defense. And this defense, my goodness, what the hell was that?
10: No habla inglés.
1: Well, you want to talk about the Florida Gators this weekend?
10: Well, I was going to say no speak English and Russian after you say Florida, but
1: Indy, where are you, man? Why is your phone crapping out?
10: What's going on? I'm in the middle of the city.
1: Let's
0: we may have to reconnect.
1: Yeah, Pledge, see if you can reconnect with the great Indy Kalu, because I don't know. That was an awful connection.
0: Yeah, that sound like you've got mail.
1: Wow. Exactly.
11: Bing, bong, bing, bong, bing, ding, ding.
1: So, while we're talking about bad phones, can we hear what C.J. Stroud said after the game yesterday?
21: You know, every year is different. You can't, you know, last year's bread isn't going to, you know, feed us this year. So, you got to find new ways. Like, I remember in college, Coach Day used to always say, you know, you have to be an iPhone. You have to upgrade every year. You know, you got to upgrade, you know, whatever that looks like, from personnel to plays to execution. Everything got to rise up. And you can't look back and be, oh, well, we did it this time. We can do it again. Like, you have to be able to, you know, flush successes and failures and be able to, you know, do your job each and every play. And, you know, it doesn't matter what happened the previous year. It doesn't matter the accolades, the hate, the whatever on both sides. Like, you have to be able to flush it because that's our job, you know. So I think – you know, he's right, and you know, this is a new year, and we got to be able to, you know, get ourselves out of this hole, and we're the only ones who can do it, and we're all we got, you know. Nobody's coming to save us, so we got to, you know, make sure we're looking ourselves in the eye, you know, being accountable and being honest, and then, you know, going to work.
1: Yeah, I'm not sure if he was just binge watching Ted Lasso or he read the cliche book and worked 87 of them in to about 30 seconds, and the iPhone analogy was spot on because ND is upgraded in the last 30 seconds. Your connection better, my friend?
10: I could hear y'all the whole time. Can y'all hear me?
0: Now it's good.
1: Now we can.
0: Yeah. Modern technology, okay. Man.
10: Oh, yeah. AI is taking over. But, no, this, you brought up the defense and what we talked about last week. And I feel like that was holds true, and we're starting to see it. Just because the defense had a historic year last year, it doesn't mean. And I think a lot of the Texan fans and the people here just assume, okay, the defense is going to pick up right where they left off, and all C.J. Stroud has to do is play pretty good, and this team will be great. Well, it's funny how it's happened. C.J. Stroud is actually playing very good ball, and the defense is stinking it up, and they can't run to save their lives. So you just never know what you're going to get season in and season out. And I guess, unfortunately, for the Houston fan base, we're on the wrong end of it, but that is what makes the NFL so exciting.
0: You know, it really does. But, Indy, what I didn't understand yesterday, CeeDee Lamb was killing Houston. I mean, all over the place. And I never saw an adjustment. I realized coming into the game plan, maybe you want to concentrate on Pickens more so, but I didn't see any adjustment, and CeeDee Lamb was 17 catches, man, and he was just open all day long.
10: No, you're dead on. I mean, I'm watching the game, and it's hard for me to, like, question coaches from the couch, but I'm with you. I mean, look, it's called in-game adjustment, and after, I don't know, the 11th reception, maybe you go to the sideline and say, hey, we might want to cover this guy. He's pretty good. But for him to get 17 receptions, get the game-winning touchdown, and I understand Pickens is a threat also, but I'm trying to take away CeeDee Lamb before anybody else, and that's just inexcusable because it's about the in-game adjustments. Look, CeeDee Lamb's a great player. You're not going to stop a guy like that. He's going to have his big games. But when he's having a historic game like that, by second, third quarter, you start to make adjustments. You start to have your safety cheat over there. But that's inexcusable.
1: Well, it really is, although the reality is through the first half, it was a kind of a pedestrian game. It was Dak Prescott in the second half, was 20 of 25 for 248 yards and a touchdown, the game winner. But it, like you said, in-game adjustments. I mean, what can you do? And he was wide open all night. And I thought maybe the Cowboys made some good adjustments. I want to get your thought on watching the line play, because you know that far better than I do and probably most people listening. Dak got sacked three times in the first half. He did not get sacked at all in the second half. Was it something that the Cowboys did differently to neutralize the incredible rush that we know Houston has?
10: You know, I don't know if they did anything different, Jason, because the thing that I appreciated that they did in the first half, and I know y'all saw it, they were chipping Will Anderson, Danielle Hunter, and sometimes it would work, but then Will Anderson, I thought, had a very big first half, even though he was only credited with one half sack, but I just felt like, you know, he was making those impact plays. But they continued to chip, and maybe they used the tight end chip instead of a running back chip. And I felt like they had different blocking schemes throughout the entire game, where even though the Texans and the defense, you know, they put pressure on early in the game, they stuck with the plan. And it wasn't one of those deals like we were used to seeing here on the Houston side, where the defense was dominant for four quarters. And like you said, it's all about, for me, consistency. Early on, you know, the game, the way the game started, a 45-yard completion to Nico Collins. They hit two different tight ends in that first drive. Woody Marks has the scoring touchdown run. Like, everything started the way you would want it to on the offensive side, but Dallas made those adjustments and they started to slow them down, where it felt like the Texans, after the first series, thought to themselves, oh, okay, we got this. We're going to get the first win in the books. Not knowing that, yeah, you got to play four quarters.
0: Yeah, and you know, Indy, I think the problem, and you're right, C.J. Stroud yesterday had a great game. His quarterback rating was off the chart, and he carried that team offensively to get them where they actually had an opportunity to win that thing at the end. But if you can't run the football, going up against some of the defenses that the Texans are going to have to face the rest of the year, even C.J. Stroud in a great passing game is not going to save that offense. You've got to be able to run the football.
10: 100%. I know we're not back in the day where the run game and defense wins championships like it used to not too long ago, but you still have to average more than 3 yards a carry. I mean, they brought in Demo Montgomery from Detroit to be that bell cow. He's averaging less than 3 yards a pop this season. Woody Marks, you know, is showing flashes, but he's only averaging 3.1 yards per carry. Both guys are averaging less than 50 yards a game. I mean, no. And here's the thing. When you have two running backs that you feel are good athletes or good running backs, and you have those horrible stat lines, you also got to look at the guys up front blocking for him, because I don't care how good David Montgomery is, if as soon as he's getting the ball, like literally making a cut before he even gets the handoff, that doesn't bode well for your running back. So it's not just the running backs, it's the offensive line. And I've always said this, run blocking is kind of like rebounding in basketball. It's more of a mentality. And right now, the offensive line just doesn't have that mentality.
1: Andy Kalu here on the Blitz on 94.1 at San Antonio Sports Star. And again, I can't blame Montgomery or Marks. They're getting hit in the backfield, and there's not much you could do about that. And then kind of Houston stops trying to run the ball. But speaking of run game, from a mentality standpoint, teams that you've played on, you know, Dallas in their run game has also been questioned, and as is their offensive line, although I think Tyler Guyton's played really good the first four games. But in the red zone yesterday, they ran in for three touchdowns, a 2 yard, a 1 yard, and an 8 yard run for Javonte Williams. Right into the teeth, the strength of that Texans defense. Do you think Brian Schottenheimer was probably calling plays like that to help his team prove that they can do it?
10: Oh, 100%. And again, you know, you talk about culture, attitude, and I wouldn't be surprised if we found out on the sideline, you know, he's telling the offensive line, hey, I'm about to challenge you. Everybody knows where we're going to run it. Let's see if we can get that push, if we can change the line of scrimmage, create that hole so we can score running. And there's a reason why even running backs get excited on a 1, 2, 3 yard touchdown run. is because it's more of a team effort. Like, somebody created that hole. He busted through it. You give the ball to the offensive lineman so he can spike it. Like, that's saying a lot. Like, when you score a touchdown, via a pass, there's still a touchdown. It's still 6 points. But it's kind of like, you know what? That's the whole way out. But when you run it, it's like, nah, it's mano-a-mano. Tough guy's going to win. And we kind of made a statement. And like you mentioned, to get those three in the red zone on the goal line, that does send a statement.
0: Hey, Indy, I don't know if you've heard this or not, but Joe Mixon's been found. He's signing with the Seattle Seahawks.
10: I literally just heard that while my stupid phone was acting up earlier. Somebody texted me, and you know what's going to happen. He's going to have, like, a great game or a great year for Seattle, and the Texans fans are going to be scratching their heads like, hold on, we thought he was about to retire, and now he's back and he's having a productive season. I already know it's going to happen.
1: Well, I mean, you know, it was so mysterious why he was gone. And literally, I mean, completely MIA on the milk carton, Amber Alerts and everything. And he goes to a team that has a really good offensive line. Go figure.
10: You know what? That might just be a business move. Maybe he saw the writing on the wall with this offensive line and said, you know what? I'm going to tell the team something in secret, and that's why I'm not going to be able to play. And then once my contract is up, I'm going to go somewhere with a better offensive line. But you're right. This was one of those deals where even as a guy that knows people in the building, no one I talked to knew what was going on with him. And I will give them credit. Whoever knew did not spill the beans, because I was asking people that I thought knew or should know, like, hey, man, off the record, like, what's going on? And they just gave me that shrug. And outside of D'Amico, Ryan's the head coach, I did not ask him, but I asked some other people that were very close to the situation. And they did a great job not spilling the beans. And it's truly a mystery, because even John McClain, the general, who I know y'all are familiar with, he supposedly doesn't know.
0: No, we used to ask him too, you're right. He didn't know. Indy, I've got to ask you this question, and maybe you've heard something, maybe you haven't. I don't know. Is anybody in trouble in Houston? Management, Caserio or D'Amico Ryans? Anybody on the hot seat?
10: That's a legit question, but I think with the overall success over the last, 3 years, I think, so to answer your question, no. Like, there hasn't been talks like, oh, if things don't get turned around, this person's going to be replaced, this person's going to be fired. But I think what they've done over the last 3 years has bought them a year to have this type of season. And, you know, God forbid it finishes the way it started, then I think next year everybody's on the hot seat.
1: You know, I am curious, Grace, and I know, and not being, D'Amico is a really good friend of yours, but separating the two, as a head coach, he hasn't faced this kind of adversity. And he's already being asked about taking over the defensive play calling. Nick Caserio has had 3 years to build this offensive lineman, and everybody that he's drafted, it turns out to be worse than the guy that he's replacing, which is comical. In with the expectation that Houston came in with, Super Bowl, legit Super Bowl expectation, to start 0-4, and look, you can go 0-3 and still make the playoffs. Houston has proven that. This team ain't going to the playoffs. My God, if they lose to Tennessee this week,
0: oh, goodness.
1: I'm not so sure that you get that year insurance.
10: If they lose to Tennessee, then it's a different conversation. But I would push back a little bit on what you said, Jason, but then you did mention it. I think he's been through this, because he was in it last year when they were 0-3. I know 0-4, 0-3, there's a difference of one, but it's very similar, starting 0-3, 0-4. Let's take the playoffs out of it. But if they finish and maybe with a 2-3 game win streak at the end, and they finish, 8-9 or 9-8, it's going to be a disappointment overall. But I don't think you're going into the offseason saying this team should be, the head coach or the general manager should be fired. Now, if they lose to Tennessee, if they finish the year 4-13, then you're going into the offseason saying, okay, this is their make or break year, which is still crazy to me because I think overall you would say his first 3 years were a success and how one bad year can just ruin that. But I guess it makes sense because when I'm with my wife, I'll have 3 good nights, then I'll screw up royally one night, and I'm on the hot seat about to be put out. So
0: that's it. What have you done for me lately?
1: That is the cycle of life. I mean, look, I like D'Amico. I you know, I want him to do well, but, you know, kind of like what's happening at Texas A&M. I mean, Mike Elko was the – and now, you know, they lose 2 games and you're questioning his coordinator hires and all this other stuff because in this microwave society, you don't have time. I mean, you know, Mike McCarthy can win, 12 games 3 years in a row, not make the playoffs and you're out because that ain't good enough. I'm just curious where the fan base is, where the McNairs are. I think D'Amico is safe. Nick Caserio, I'm not so sure. Coordinators, I'm not so sure.
10: Yeah, and I'm with you on that. I think D'Amico's safe. Nick Caserio, you know, sharp individual. But like you mentioned, when you look at the offensive line, they spent draft capital. You know, they spent second-round picks, first-round picks on the offensive line. And right now, that's still the weak spot on the team. So, yeah, at some point, you got to look at him and be like, you know, I don't care about all your analytics. I don't care about the success you had in New England. This ain't working. So, you know, what's the problem? And what's crazy is, you know, we're talking about a guy with D'Amico that could easily be on the hot seat next year. And it's almost like we're saying, okay, if you don't win the big game, if you don't get to the Super Bowl in 3 years, then it's time to move on. And with my other team in Philadelphia, I mean, they've won a Super Bowl with this head coach, you know, not too long ago, and they're already calling for his job. So, That's just the nature of the sports world that we live in. I don't know if it's healthy. Like, and I'm not one of those, you know, I don't strive to be average, but I just don't think it's realistic to expect to win the Super Bowl in 2 or 3 years. And if you don't, then you're moving on to somebody else.
0: Well, especially in Houston and with the coordinators. And that's been a lot of change in that respect. And so I think, yeah, you might want to keep some guys and maybe build something there. I don't know. It's going to be interesting, especially you're looking at that division, the way Jacksonville's playing right now. It's going to be very difficult, certainly, to win that division, much less make the playoffs.
10: No, agreed. I mean, but you know what? With Trevor Lawrence, which I never understood, you know, there was a year or two where people were like, is he a bust? Is he, you know, is he the face of the franchise? But now he's finally playing like it. And, you know, I always think there needs to be some patience when you talk about the quarterback position, the hardest position in football. And now, you know, they were patient with him and it's paying off. But with Jacksonville, like you said, I mean, they're the cream of the crop when it comes to the AFC South. I still think the Texans, maybe I'm just a little bias, can fight their way into a wild card. But right now, it's truly one game at a time. Look, right now, it's don't embarrass yourself in Tennessee.
0: Yes.
10: Right? If they lose to Tennessee, I mean, my phone's really not going to work next week. I'm going to tell you that.
1: you know, Indy, both the Titans and Texans are 0-4, but the point differential is only 3 points.
10: Oof. Mm-hmm. That reminds me, 1 year when I was with Washington, we were 0-7, and we were playing the Eagles, and they were like 0-8 at the time. And somebody brought a sign, and it said, may the worst team lose. And I actually chuckled when I saw that sign. But, you know, we're not quite at that point, but it's getting there.
1: Who's a bigger disappointment, your Houston Texans or the Los Angeles Chargers, all at 0-4?
10: I'm going to say, because the Chargers, is this Harbaugh's first or second year?
1: Third. But it's his first year with McDaniel as the OC.
10: Yeah, you know what? I'm going to say the Chargers because I thought that was a great hire. I actually thought McDaniel getting fired from Miami and being picked up as an OC was going to be a strong move. And they have Justin Herbert. So, yeah, I'm going to say the Chargers right now.
0: Yeah, I would say that too, probably. But it's close, Indy. Very close.
10: It's very close.
1: I don't remember people talking about the Chargers going to the Super Bowl. I mean, all the Charger talk was, how crazy is this offense going to be in Madison Beer? Texans were supposed to go to the Super Bowl this year, and they're 0-4. Miami is 0-4. Tennessee's 0-4.
10: The Texans, I thought I was the only dumbass that said Super Bowl for the Texans. Like, I don't think other people were saying that.
1: Well, you're the one we're talking to right now, and now you're going to tell me the Chargers. I mean, you're trying to sugarcoat things after I said you don't sugarcoat things.
10: No, you said people as if there was a lot of people saying. I think it was just me, and it might have been after a night of some old fashions or dirty martinis.
0: Mm-hmm. Hey, don't worry, Indy. You'll get in that Arch Manning sweepstakes. Continue to tank.
10: Now that's enough, you know, that's motivation to win, because that's a big question mark.
0: Yes, it is.
10: I don't know what to expect out of him at the next level. Ooh. I like the family, so I hope he has well, but I don't know.
0: Yep, I agree with you.
1: Good stuff.
0: Yep,
1: Indy, always appreciate, man. We'll talk to you next week.
10: All right, talk to y'all. Y'all keep up the good work.
1: Appreciate it. 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
0: You know what, Jason? It's getting close to dinner time, which makes me think of a mellow mushroom pizza.
1: Mm-hmm.
0: It's exactly what it makes me think. We need to give somebody a $50 gift card to Mellow Mushroom.
1: That somebody is going to be whoever's on the other end when Pledge says, hi, you're caller number 12.
0: Caller number 12, 656-3776, 656-ESPN, caller number 12. You get a $50 gift card to Mellow Mushroom. We'll continue here on the Blitz on 94.1 San Antonio Sports Star. 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
0: Get ready for a little Monday night football. The Atlanta Falcons in New Orleans to take on the Saints. I saw a picture earlier, Jason. Atlanta fans have just taken over Bourbon Street.
1: You know, a typical great destination, but there's the celebrations. You know, Drew Brees and Steve Gleason kind of leading the parade today because it was 20 years ago the Saints played their first game back at the Superdome after Hurricane Katrina.
5: Morton Anderson is here for most field goals. Look out! Right through! A kick block by Steve Gleason! It is scooped and scored by Curtis DeLoach! Touchdown, New Orleans!

0: brilliant from Mike Tirico.
1: Yes, it is.
0: I mean, for a broadcaster, you just let the crowd talk.
2: John Carney for the extra point.
1: That's it.
0: I mean, in the moment, for him to realize the moment. You know, I remember when Cal Ripken broke the record and they just let it play out. And brilliant TV. It's a shame Mike Tirico won't be on the call tonight, but he is going. You heard him say that last night on the broadcast with Carolina and Detroit that he was going for this event. And it will be interesting, special to look back. But I got to admit, this still pisses me off to a degree. Because we had those three games in the Dome, the San Antonio Saints, and the Dome was sold out, and we thought we were going to get the team.
1: Mm-hmm.
0: And so I appreciate the celebration, but it was also 20 years ago that San Antonio lost an NFL team.
1: Yeah, I mean, that kind of sucks. And now, look, I have it on very good authority. That was a done deal.
0: Mm-hmm.
1: It was a done deal. The Saints were coming to San Antonio. And the NFL talked to Tom Benson and said it'd be a horrible PR move to do that after the obviously the devastation and the loss of life there in New Orleans from Hurricane Katrina. So it didn't. He decided not to do it. And so, but they were coming. It was all but done. And it was going to happen because Tom Benson's daughter was not a fan of New Orleans. She wanted to come back to San Antonio.
0: Well, and again, it's 20 years ago. So if my memory is accurate without looking all this stuff back up, but wasn't the Benson family or the Saints organization in a bit of a back and forth with the either state of Louisiana or the city of New Orleans on upgrades to the Superdome and who was going to pay for it? And then, of course, after the hurricane, there was a lot of funds to help pay for the upgrades, because that was part of the issue prior to the hurricane is, you know, the Superdome in a lot of ways was in the same shape of, I don't know, say the Houston Astrodome. It needed a lot of work. Who's going to pay for it? And so there was already, I believe, some talk about if they were to move, where could they move to? And being in a small market and all the battles that small market teams had to deal with. And San Antonio was always a part of it because of what the Benson family was doing. And we knew that McCombs, because of the lease in Minnesota, would never have been able to move the Vikings here. And we were that close. And we had them for a couple of games. And it was incredible.
1: Yeah.
0: Understanding why they were here. And you saw that a lot yesterday. A player like CeeDee Lamb, a New Orleans guy, had to move because of the hurricane, ended up growing up in Houston, and he got to play in Houston yesterday, and dude had one hell of a game. I mean, a lot of people that are now San Antonio types became San Antonio types because they had to move after the hurricane.
1: Now, that's absolutely true. A lot of people had to get out of there and do that, but again, kind of a bittersweet thing. New Orleans is New Orleans. Superdome's old as hell, is it not? I mean, that building is really old, but it still, you know, serves a great purpose. And so we'll see what happens tonight. Ought to be a good showdown, a little rivalry here, the Falcons and the Saints. And I don't know, man. The Falcons looked good last week. The Saints lost last week at home to the Raiders. Ought to be a decent game. The Saints are favored by one.
0: Yeah, no, and again, playing at home, and again, the way the Saints and Kellen Moore has them playing right now should be a good game. Obviously, with a real quarterback, Atlanta is going at it.
1: Uh-huh.
0: You got Bijan Robinson. You just wonder, will New Orleans, with Breeze there and Gleason and so many people coming back, because they were playing Atlanta. That's why this big celebration, a reason why Atlanta's got three straight prime games. You know, last week turned out to be pretty good. We'll see about tonight. Next week you get Bijan against Derrick Henry in a prime game.
1: Yeah.
0: But when you look at remember that was prime Michael Vick? There was so much stacked against the New Orleans Saints in that game, and their crowd carried them, and you know, it'd be interesting to see what happens tonight.
1: It's going to be crazy inside the Superdome tonight. You know that. So the crowd's going to bring it. It's just, do the Saints bring it? So that will be interesting. Speaking of the Saints, and this is kind of sad news because they drafted Marcus Davenport out of UTSA, and he was just cut today.
0: By the Bears.
1: And so, unfortunately, he had a couple of good years and then just kind of fell off the radar.
0: Injuries, man. Yeah. They've really derailed that guy's career.
1: Boy, the highest draft pick out of UTSA, it still stands, does it not?
0: Yeah, he's only first rounder.
1: Yeah. So, Marcus Davenport, good dude. Very good dude and a hell of a football player. But you're right. Injuries really derailed him, and that was sad. Who do you like tonight?
0: I like the Saints at home.
1: Yeah, I'm kind of leaning that way too, Minix. I don't know, but Bijan Robinson scares me. The guy's Superman. I mean, he really is. He is a super human being, without a doubt. So we'll see what happens there tonight. And, of course, we got football coming up. I mean, the Cowboys, not much time to mess around.
0: No, you look in because it's a weird week. With UTSA playing on Thursday, Jeff Traylor will be on the Blitz tomorrow. He normally is on Monday, but then practice and whatnot. So he'll be on tomorrow with us. R.J. Ochoa is going to the Cowboy game on Thursday, so he's traveling Wednesday. So R.J. Ochoa will be on with us tomorrow. And then Wednesday we're at Novo Brewery, attached to North Star Mall.
1: Yes, it is.
0: And then Thursday we'll be at the Rue Pub.
1: Dave Chappelle tickets both days, by the way, so you need to come on out and see us there. Tyler Smith, apparently, according to Todd Archer today, did not rule out playing Thursday after having his practice window open Monday.
0: He was limited in practice.
1: He was limited, so we'll have to see what happens. Be sure and join the fellas in the morning, AJ and Rob, on the AJ and Rob Show. They'll get you started at 6 o'clock, and Minix and I will be back here at 2. Have a great night, everybody.
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1: Hey, it's Evan Cohen. Coming up Tuesday, the Yankees' bats were silenced in Game 1 against the Rays. 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It's on Sportsmanlike, 6 a.m. Eastern, right here on ESPN Radio, ESPN2, and ESPNU.
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0: live. 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
6: Hey, it's Evan Cohen. Coming up Tuesday, the Yankees' bats were silenced in Game 1 against the Rays. 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